that one.

Yes, just 30 minutes into the show. That last song will never see the light of day, but I still like it. It's a little AI song, that's why I did. Just as a test to see with the capabilities. And, you know, it's pretty convincing for those that don't know what AI sounds like. That makes sense. Like, I would, if I didn't study, like, how AI sounded, it, just so I knew, I would. But that's a lot of mastering, too. But coming in, You're On My Mind, Soul Mold is Resold Mix. Kem. 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

yes, yes, yes, 45 minutes to the show. Then I get a soul clap. Ooh. But this is like that hip hop fusion that I've been liking recently. I feel like I've been trying to make some. And I don't know. It's like, oh. Yes. So on a Mondays, WACR 94.3 FM, the voice of Harlem.

Thank you.

Yes. Top of the hour, that last track was called Tales of the Wind. Unfinished. I gotta touch that up. That one's nice. And this one, I just found like, this sound. I was listening to my headphones, I was like, what the heck? This is mine. But like, I don't remember making it. And it must have been like a year. It must be like a year old. It's called Sway. And I'm like, what the heck? Top of the hour, Soul Motors Mondays, WACR 90.3 FM, the voice of Harlem.

Yes, yes, 30 minutes left in the show. Hope everybody is enjoying this so far. We're rocking and rolling. So what is Monday? It's gonna be ACR 90.3 FM, the voice of Harlem.

But yeah, we had a nice time at Asbury Park last week. Coming up this weekend, we got a packed weekend. Saturday we're in Newark, Sunday we're in Harlem. We get a morning and afternoon. Look like we'll be in Jersey City. So, bit of music feels summer. It's a blessing. I'm tired, but it's a good time. We're going to keep rocking and rolling. I will see you all next week on my Soul Motors Mondays on WACR 90.3 FM, the voice of Harlem.

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0: Yeah, I just had to press the button. Hey, folks, how you doing?
2: Hold on. What did you say? Start from the beginning again.
0: Yeah. This is. Oh, wait a minute. I got to press another button. Yeah, it's another button I got to press later. This is WHCR 90.3 FM New York. We're the voice of Harlem coming from the campus of City College. I am your host, Kwame Veer, and the name of the program is Equilibrium Radio. Hey, along with me, we have Priest Forever.
2: As we continue on.
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2: Yo.
0: We got Laura Doom.
3: What's up, folks?
0: And big shout out to all folks past and all folks future and all of you out here right now tuned in. We greatly appreciate that you join us when you do join us. Hey, if you got any questions, comments, shout-outs, any requests, anything on your mind you'd like to get off your mind, the number here is 212-650-6903. Once again, 212-650-6903. And that's basically it. That's it. So let us begin.

0: Yo, I fool.
1: Yo, what's up?
0: Yo, yo, come here. Yo, let's freak that rhyme we was freaking the other night.
1: Yo, I'm with it, yo, just set it off.
0: I'm saying, though, after this, it's no turning back, dude.
1: Hey, yo, just set it off, man.

0: Yeah, let's see if it works. Let's see if we can make this happen. Yo. Yo, you know the program. Quit acting like ain't nobody told you, man. Another year older, man, you know the plan. Kev Brown's about to hold some grands. Might take him a minute to overstand. I'm lo-fi, low budget, what of it? They sound so glossy, it's time to get rugged. Yo, I had to flip to James Brown. Take it back to the essence of where it came round. Don't make no sense and I ain't tripping. Yo, you feeling the heat and I ain't in the kitchen. Talking all that jazz and I ain't listening. Nah. We go with coast to coast on this one. The Godfather's not gone, he's still living. Turn your radio down for the sake of the children.
1: And log off, turn that blog off. Caught off guard, this is that sawed off. Engage in the onslaught to win it to death. A sole survivor till there's no one left. No high def, no big bass Brian. A two-track rhyming on a handheld shining. No deals binding, strictly good times. And arrest me if it's a crime to be business-minded. Overkill

any means, without any desperation. It was stuffy, so we brought some ventilation. We need to air it out with evaporation to your video, radio, even PlayStation. James Brown flow with motivation.

same mic twice and then cut it on and I'ma strike it.

0: in the United States and back on the network, even for so short a visit as this one. Back with old friends like
1: No ID,
0: who's tonight's director, and nobody argued the point. A lot of people asked us to do it again, so it's gratifying to get the chance to do it again, so it's gratifying to get the chance now.
1: No ID.
0: Personally, I've never met anybody who didn't like
1: the incredible truth
0: story. Not tonight. What we do have is a thriller. It's half as good as we think it is. You can call it
1: classic.
0: Quite possibly. A little escapade of mine involving a couple of planets, which shall be nameless, is responsible. Doesn't really matter. A story doesn't have to appeal to the heart. It can also appeal to the spine. And with two magic

0: Hey, folks, back once again. You tuned into Equilibrium Radio. We are adults who love hip-hop. That's what it is. Hope all is well in your world. My name is Kwame Veer. Along with me, we have Lord Dim.
1: What's up, what's up?
0: We have DJ CA.
2: Yo.
0: We have Priest Fabric.
2: As we continue on.
0: Yes. Big shout-out to all folks past and all folks future and all of you right here, right now, in the present. Greatly appreciate that you spend time with us while we spend time with you. Via the radio waves. Hey, if you got any questions, any comments, any shout outs, anything on your mind you'd like to get off your mind, the number here is 212-650-6903. Once again, 212-650-6903. That's the number to reach out to us live and direct. You can actually use your phone to actually dial the number. Okay, just making sure.
2: Yeah. I should hope so.
0: Yeah. They'll do that as often.
2: Oh, they don't die. Right.
0: They would much rather text, but we don't have text. It's actual phone with a landline.
2: Right.
0: In any case, hey, we got to let you know what's been played till you know what you heard in the background. Pete Rock, give it to y'all. And before that, Lord Doom, what music did we share with the people, man?
1: We started off the evening with a little Mental Stamina from J. Rude the Damager featuring Afu Ra. Went into James Brown from Kev Brown and LMNO. 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And No Pressure from Logic.
0: Okay, all right, awesome. That's how the music was a little bit earlier. And and tonight we have a special guest in the studio. It's family, people I watched somebody put a post up threatening people, and I was like, yeah, I was gonna add on, right? And then I said, you know what, it wouldn't be a good idea for me to add on because I would be incriminating myself if anything would happen to go that way. But I have hit people with 2x4s before, so I'm just saying. Hint, hint.
2: Yeah.
0: Oh, well. So, what name are we using? Because I don't know what...
2: No, I mean, you know. You know a name.
0: I just... I
2: know it's not S dot and a half. You know what I'm saying? But it is S dot and a half. But let me...
0: Go ahead.
2: By all means, young lady, introduce yourself to the listening audience.
3: I am S dot and a half.
0: Okay, cool. Cool.
3: S dot and a half, you know, the remix.
0: All right. So tonight we have S dot and a half, and she's a young entrepreneur. And tell me about the idea to become an entrepreneur or business owner, to get into business in 2026. People don't do that. Just saying. Not young people. Tell me about the inspiration to do that.
3: So the inspiration is, I like being in charge. Honestly, it was just wanting my own and to be able to say years down the line, like, this is something I built and I did it on my own. And I did it in a time where it wasn't, I don't want to say, like, casual to do or something that women always did, but... it's not always a women-dominant field. It's a lot of men with businesses, so I just wanted to have my own business and run it.
0: Okay, all right. And so you just wanted to... and what type of business are you pursuing? What are you selling?
3: I have a mobile bartending business. I've had my bartender license for 2 years now.
0: Oh, snap.
2: Hold on. Yes.
3: Thank you.
2: Mobile bartending bodies. It's okay.
0: I kill everybody. So, what was the catalyst for? I mean, you have the bartending license. What was the catalyst to get the license, and then what was the catalyst to be like, hey, you know what? I can go bartend in a bar. But I could just mobily bartend for folks. So tell me about that. I'm curious. How does that work?
3: So I got up one day and I was like, you know what? I make drinks at home. Somebody's always asking me, hey, we about to do this. Can you make some drinks? So I was like, yeah, I'll make the drinks, but maybe I should start getting paid to make the drinks. So I was like, let me get up and go get my bartender's license. So I went to America's Bartending School, and I took a two-week course where I had to learn about, I want to say, 35 to 40 drinks.
0: Okay.
3: And memorize them. So I just did it and got my license.
0: And how long of a process is that?
3: Well, my process was 2 weeks. There was a three-week class, but I took the two-week class.
0: Okay, okay. And out of the 40-some-odd drinks, these are the standard drinks that we know of that are mixed drinks?
3: Yes, we had standard drinks, so we definitely had, like, the lemon drop, but it was the lemon drop shooter, like the shots. We had screwdriver, we had woo-woo, we had sea breeze. So it was some that were old, some that were just casual ones that people have every day. We had the Manhattan, Rob Roy. So it was a mixture of everything.
0: Okay, all right. Yeah. Rob Roy, I heard that's a good, that's an old school drink right there.
2: Okay.
3: Yes.
2: All right, well.
3: Had your martini, so.
2: You had your martini. Okay, so now in doing this and starting your own business, in learning about what it takes to start and operate a business, what are some things that you've learned that you didn't think you would encounter, or some things you've learned in the process of doing that that you know was informative for you?
3: Ooh, I learned a lot. I would have to say the first thing I learned was, besides it not just happening overnight, you don't do it all by yourself. Like, okay, you have to have a team you trust. And then with having a bartender, like being a mobile bartender service, there's a lot of heavy lifting. So I have to have a team where it's like, all right, this is the strongest person, so you have to lift this.
2: Got you.
3: So
2: got you.
3: I would say that's like the number one thing I learned.
2: Okay.
0: Carrying supplies.
2: Yes.
3: Yes.
2: Setting up, carrying supplies, all the work that goes into it.
4: What about the finance side, like taxes?
3: Taxes, and then getting your LLC, I would have to say, with taxes and things like that, even buying the liquor behind it, buying things like the stuff to prep, any fruits or any type of thing I need to make syrup, it's hefty, but I'm gonna stick with it.
2: Okay.
3: So,
2: all right. So what is the name of your company, and like what made you decide to do specialized service mobile catering?
3: The name of my company is Sensational Sip and Serve LLC.
2: Okay. All right.
3: And I wanted to go mobile because besides it being the summer right now, I feel like at any point in time, people can have a pickup or delivery service. And I'm from Harlem. People like drinks. They like to have fun. People are social drinkers, so that'll be easier. You know, they always on the go. Everybody's moving around in Harlem. New York City, period. But
2: right,
3: everybody's always on the move, so it would be easier to, like, oh, let me just hit up this person, get a drink, and then go about my day.
2: Now, didn't you just do an event, do drinks for a function recently?
3: Yes, I actually did. I previously had a pop-up shop. It was on June 28th, and that one went really well. That was my first one, and everything was good. I had great feedback, so.
2: So okay. You're planning more in the future?
3: Yes, I'm actually about to have another one. My next pop-up shop will be August 16th, this coming Sunday, and it'll be from 11 a.m. to 6 p.m. at the venue between 134th and 135th, and that's located at 2284 Adam Clayton Powell Boulevard.
2: Okay. So yes. For someone who's never been to a pop-up shop, can you explain to them how that works, what that is?
3: A pop-up shop is an event, and it's just in the name. You pop up there for a few hours, you sell your product, and you just get to know everybody in the community and socialize with everyone. So that's what I'm going to be doing. There will be other vendors there too.
2: Mm-hmm.
3: So just to give them a quick shout out, it will be me, Sensational Sip and Serve. I will have drinks and treats, and then we have Redolence Art. They have shea butter, body oils, room sprays. Then we have M&D Soul Food line of foods there. We have Margie's Gold and Grace Jewelry, a lot of different jewelries, earrings, chains.
2: Mm-hmm.
3: And then we have relaxing scents too. That'll be like candles and, you know, like the lavender, so you can relax and things of that sort.
2: Okay, so everybody can come and find something they need. You can get drink, get food, get some relaxing candles and everything, the whole experience, right?
3: Yes, we'll have everything you need. So
2: okay.
3: We'll be there and doors are open. You're free to come in, and it's for all ages. Kids are allowed, and We just there to have fun, you know, spread some love, you know,
2: so
3: buy some
2: So you got
3: stuff.
2: Non-alcoholic yep. drinks, too?
3: Yes.
2: Okay. So that's good. Even when you serve mobily, you do
3: yes.
2: your mobile bartending, you can do non-alcoholic
3: yes.
2: drinks.
3: With the pop-up shop and with mobile, there's alcoholic and non-alcoholic drinks.
2: Okay. That's cool. And kids' parties, you could do that kind of thing as well, right?
3: Yes. Lemonades. I recently did a 5K run. Shout out to Just Train NYC. And I made an electrolyte drink for them. So I'll make all types of drinks, you know, depending on what the event is. But I specialize in everything.
2: Okay, okay. And now give us this information about the pop-up again one more time.
3: Yes. Pop-up shop, Sunday, August 16th, 11 a.m. to 6 p.m. It will be at the venue between 134th and 135th. And the address is 2284 Adam Clay and Powell Jr. Boulevard.
2: Now, that's happening on Harlem Day as well, right? So
3: yes,
2: everybody should be pretty packed out there.
3: That will be on Harlem Day, and it will be packed.
2: Yeah, so make sure you can come on out. And yes. how can people get in touch with you to know more about Sensational Sip and Serve?
3: You can get in touch with me at my Instagram is Sensational Sip Serve. Again, that is Sensational Sip Serve. You know, Instagram don't let you put the little
2: right,
3: and sign.
2: Put the and sign.
3: So,
2: right.
3: And I didn't want to put sip and serve, and then it's just even longer.
2: Mm-hmm.
3: But yes, and then on my Instagram, I do have my
2: contact information.
3: And, you know, my number just to text me and stuff, my business number.
2: Okay.
3: And then, like, emails and things like that. So.
2: Okay. Sounds pretty thorough to me.
3: Yep.
2: Okay.
0: 7th Avenue, by the way.
3: Yeah, 7th. I'm from Harlem, so it's 7th. But, you know, I like to give, you know, the people, let them know, Adam Clay and Powell. But
2: yeah, it's 7th Avenue.
3: We're going to be on 35th and 7th, y'all.
0: Okay. There we go.
2: Sounds good.
0: Just saying.
2: Sounds good.
0: Because I know somebody's from Harlem. You got to include both.
2: Yeah.
0: Come on, son. Come on.
2: Well, you know, it's a new Harlem now. You know what I mean?
0: No, you're absolutely correct. And
2: old Harlem, you don't have to tell that, but you want new Harlem to be aware of the information. So, yeah.
0: Indeed. Adam Clayton Powell?
2: Yes.
0: Seven.
2: Adam Clayton Powell. 7th Avenue.
3: 35th and 7th.
2: 35th and 7th, yeah.
0: So, it's a quick question about the pop-up there. Mm-hmm. How did that form for you? Because it's, you know, I mean, I don't know how the relationships form to make that a thing. So what happened for you to be able to get into that location for that particular day?
3: For that particular day, when I did my last one, first off, I went to the owner, knocked on the door. They were actually open that day because I was thinking about calling, but I was like, let me just walk over there, like, introduce myself.
0: Mm-hmm.
3: So I came in, I spoke to the owner. He was very cool. Shout out to him. And he was like, all right, what day you need? So when I needed in June, he was like, all right, cool, we're going to have it this time. This is the time I have available. Mm-hmm. Let's book it. And then that same day when I was wrapping up, I had spoke to him and I was like, hey, I'm ready to book for the next date. And he was like, you ready? Like that quick? And I was like, yeah, I'm ready to get down to business. Like, I'm focused. I want to book the next date. And it was right then and there. He pulled out the calendar. He was like, all right, look, I got this date. And I was like, all right, cool, we'll do it on this day. And it was just business from there.
0: Okay. All right. Awesome. And this is how business gets done. You talk to people and then all of a sudden you do something and then you be like, hey, either they be like, hey, or you be like, hey. Hey, what else can we do? Awesome. That's real grassroots going on there.
3: Yes.
0: Awesome. Oh, goodness. I just learned these things today. I did not know. I am proud to hear that you are going to strike out or strike on your own. That's cool. How much supplies are you taking to this pop-up as opposed to the last one? Are you taking more or are you taking less?
3: Ooh.
0: Or about the same?
3: This one I'm taking more.
0: Okay.
3: So it'll be a lot.
0: Okay.
4: Did you sell out last time?
3: I actually did. Okay. I sold out.
4: Okay.
3: And
0: all right, well.
3: This one table gonna be empty, so y'all better get there fast. I don't know. It's gonna be so many people outside. I'm telling y'all better get there.
1: So you're expecting repeat business?
3: Yes, I'm gonna be busy.
0: Yes.
2: Okay.
0: So I'll stop by.
2: I'll
0: see what type of drinks you got. You know, because I only drink the non-alcoholic Wink, wink.
2: Yeah.
0: Yeah, I don't.
2: Gotcha.
0: I got the mocktails. Right. I need the mocktails. Yes.
3: I'll have mocktails.
0: Awesome. Okay. Awesome. So, hey, folks, we're gonna get back into the music because we have some more music to go. You got any shout-outs before we get out of here? Before we finish this part?
3: Shout out to me.
2: Okay.
3: And definitely shout out to all my vendors, anybody that helped me with this process, even with coming up with the name. I was actually sitting down talking to JP. He's the owner of Redolence Art, and he was like, what do you want the people to think when they have the drink? And I was like, I don't know, I just want them to feel good. And he was like, all right, good like what? And I was like, I just want them to feel sensational. And he was like, sensational? I was like, yeah, we're gonna go with that one. It's
2: go.
3: Just like relaxing, and it's like, okay, I feel good about this. So shout out to JP, and shout out to all my vendors, and shout out to Thomas for letting me use the venue space, and shout out to
2: Shout out to Huey.
3: My golden doodle that's at home probably not listening. Shout out to my dad because he got a grandpup. And he's talking about shout out to grandpup. Your grandpup wasn't listening before I got here. But yeah, shout out to my sister for watching him. She's probably telling him to sit down and he's not listening.
0: All right.
3: But yes, shout out to everybody. Shout out to the family. Shout out to y'all for hosting me and having me here interviewing me.
2: Oh, well, thank you.
0: You are welcome. And hey, folks, you tuned in to Equilibrium Radio. We are adults who love hip hop. That's what it is. Hope all is well. And we're going to get back into it. If you got any questions, any comments, any shout outs, any requests, 212-650-6903. That's the number to reach out to us live and direct. And yeah, that's it. Talk to y'all later.
2: Peace.

Beverly Poole, Antoinette, Jean Grey, Lola Brooke, Sexy Red, Coi Leray, City Girls, Cash Doll, Honey Baby, Bernadette Price, Charlie Baltimore, Trina,

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1: There ain't no way to board a train, you damn stupid.
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0: Hey folks, back once again. You tune in to Equilibrium Radio. We are adults who love hip-hop. That's what it is. Hope all is well in your world. My name is Kwame Veer. Along with me, we have DJ CA.
1: Yo.
0: We have Lord Doom.
2: What's up?
0: Also, we have Priest Forever.
3: As we continue on.
0: And a big shout-out to S. Dot and Half.
1: Yes.
0: Okay, there we go. Busy entrepreneur woman. Couldn't stay for the whole show. It's okay. We'll figure it out. Go ahead and see you on Sunday. We're back once again. Hey, if you got any questions, any comments, any shout outs, any requests, the number here is 212-650-6903. That is the number to reach out to us live and direct. That's basically it. So, yeah, we're going to let you know if we played so you know what you heard in the background. That's the EQ beat right there. And before that, Lord Doom, what music did we share with the folks, man?
2: Going into the last segment, we started with Bougie to the Ladies from Nas featuring DJ Premier. A little To Live Forever from 5 Dawg featuring Little Brother and Paz from De La Soul. Super Tight from Rakim Al-Jabbar featuring Flower Child. You Got Me Singing from SB. Home Improvement from Lavender and Uncle Fester. Holy Spirit from Leona J. Hello, Anybody from Kwame. Hey Young World from Fashion. And Sunkissed Child from D Smoke featuring Jill Scott.
0: Alright, that's how the music was a little bit earlier. You were talking about something off air that I heard. I was going to bring it up, but I figured no, we're not going to bring it up.

0: is a segment of rap music and culture that has people who are melanated in it, who are doing things, and I don't know what the hell they're doing. At least it used to be a generation gap, but not only is it a generation gap, it's a culture gap too. Like, it's really,
1: you mean the weirdos?
0: Yeah, I mean, you would call them weirdos because of generation and cultural gap.
1: No, I call them weirdos because they're weird. That's why.
0: I mean, spoken, there was a,
1: no, you know,
0: I mean, like.
2: No, but you know what though? They're probably weird for their own generation.
1: Yeah, like, it's not when we were younger in hip hop. There were people then who were weird,
2: even for them
1: then, and we were like, okay, yeah, you know, you're weird,
2: and that's not always bad,
1: right? Like, right, sometimes, but there's a difference between being different and being weird.
0: What difference is that, Priest Fire?
3: True.
2: Cool Keith was weird, but he was kind of dope.
1: Cool Keith was weird and he was dope. That, there you go, Cool Keith. I'm like Plato, my rhyme's the Green Hornet. Doggone it, rappers jump upon it. That may sound weird to somebody, right? But when you think about what he's saying that the Green Hornet is dope, right?
0: Mm-hmm.
1: And I am the person who created the rhyme, so the Green Hornet is dope. Mm-hmm. But understand that I'm like Kato. And everybody who know, yeah, when you saw Kato come in the door,
2: that's the real.
1: Kick down the door, spin down the tube, and beat Robin up, you knew, oh, Kato was the baddest person in the room.
2: He was the real.
1: It's not the Green Hornet. It's not Batman. It's Kato. So when he says, I'm like Kato, my rhyme's the Green Hornet, doggone it, rappers jump upon it, that sounds weird. But it's dope.
2: Especially for the time. Nobody was rhyming like that.
1: Here you go. There you go.
0: You just talking about a rhyme. I'm talking about actual whole people.
1: Well, no,
2: and
1: I mean,
2: there's more to Keith's story.
1: Right,
2: which I'm
1: right,
2: not
1: right,
2: speak
1: right.
2: On,
1: yeah, I mean, yeah, Keith, Cool Keith.
2: There's a lot more to his story.
1: But let me say this. Cool Keith is the father. He's kind of the father. He kind of birthed the whole genre,
2: yeah,
1: of weird rap
2: one.
1: Dudes.
2: No, more than one.
1: Yeah, yeah. Because, like, okay, I mean, and I say this respectfully because people get tight with me when I say it, but Cool Keith, if there's no Cool Keith, there's without question no MF Doom.
2: Right, exactly.
1: MF Doom, he's MF Doom. MF Doom is Cool Keith's son in terms of being this, in terms of adopting his influence and building his own thing with it.
0: Okay.
1: You know what I mean?
2: Multiple personas,
1: right,
2: and all of that.
1: And it's a bunch of Doom bots out here.
3: Hey,
1: I'm just saying.
2: Yeah. Yeah.
3: They just don't understand.
0: I get it.
1: But
3: these flashbacks to the Bob Ross quotes.
0: Oh, goodness. But, I mean, okay, so I'm just saying that. So, people who are in quote unquote popular culture, someone say like, let's say like a Bootsy Badass, right? And I'm thinking, oh, he just released a new album. I don't care if I ever hear that. But that's just my personal perspective because I'm like, he has a podcast, so
1: Does he have a podcast?
0: Oh, I mean, he gets to talk online, and then I see it in reels.
1: I think Vlad interviews him a lot.
0: Okay, so yeah, I'm just saying that, and that's just one example of multiple examples that we could probably name. That I'm like, I don't even know who these folks are doing whatever they're doing. That's supposed to be quote unquote.
1: So would you consider like Lil Boosie a niche rapper?
0: I don't know, dog. I don't know. I'm just saying that there's so many subcultures that it's hard to keep up and follow them because so many. And then on top of that, almost none of it is really appealing that makes me want to go and say, oh, let me go over there and take a look at that.
1: But is that a subculture? See, because I don't think it's a matter of subculture when it comes to somebody like Lil Boosie. Lil Boosie is a country rapper.
0: Yes.
1: You understand what I'm saying? So you have country rappers, and then you have southern rappers. And then, you know what I mean? Because there's a difference between a country rapper and a southern rapper.
0: Well, I love Plies, but I don't...
1: I'm just saying. No, but, you know.

0: it's you know,
1: give me a Plies record every day, dogs.
0: Hey, listen, I don't. I haven't listened to enough of Plies music to know whether he's a country rapper or Southern rapper.
1: All I need
0: rap.
1: Is two songs. 100 years, baby.
0: I have heard that song. No, I'm just saying everything is so fragmented now. Everything is so segmented now.
1: Yeah.
0: In terms of the different areas.
1: Okay.
0: Of rap music. Okay. You know, because it's separate from hip hop. You got hip hop, and then you got rap music. And rap music has all of these segmentations going on in it, mm-hmm. which is cool. I mean, but call it what it is. But one thing that should be universal is skill level, and that's what we were getting when we were speaking about the Cypher thing.
2: Mm-hmm.
0: We were talking about the skill level.
1: Okay.
0: You know, and whereas the bar for us may have been this high, it's the bar is a lot lower now. For what someone would consider a skill level. Like these cats, they would get behind the ropes and Smitty would have to beat them up.
3: For those listening, his hand was sort of at his forehead.
0: right. I'm doing it like they chest. Can see. Yeah.
2: So, you know, but one of the things for me was back in the day when people started reading their so-called freestyle, that was an issue for me. But now I'd be happy with that because at least what they was writing was
3: confident.
0: They dragged the kid Drake when he got on Hot 97 and pulled out his BlackBerry and started saying his rhyme off his BlackBerry.
2: He had to wait till his boy sent him, you know, the lyrics.
0: And they dogged him for it. Like, it was, that's how unacceptable it was.
2: I literally think, though, he had them sent to him.
0: Now, it's normal. You, and like you said, if you see somebody do that, you, oh, at least they took time to write some lyrics.
2: Yeah.
0: You know what I mean?
2: Because I see Meth do it.
0: Listen.
2: And I'm not mad at him. Meth is dope.
0: Listen. Everything
2: but
0: evolved.
2: But there was a time where it's like, you don't do that.
0: You lost points for that.
2: Yeah.
0: But, you know, when you see these so-called ciphers now.
2: Yeah, they don't even. I wish they would write it. Or if they did write it, damn.
0: I'm going to tell you something. Wait, remember when we did the interview with Melly Mel?
1: Yes.
0: And Melly Mel said there's a certain group that came along and made this something that he felt like anybody could do it now.
1: Yes.
0: Without me getting into that.
1: Mm-hmm.
0: He was right, though, to a degree.
1: Agreed.
0: Because if you see somebody who, if all I got to do is be as good as Too Short, lyrically, it's not something that it's hard for me to do.
2: Right.
0: You understand what I'm saying? So, and now, Too Short is Rakim-like. To where
2: the level is
3: he's a legend.
0: You look at Too Short and you hear what these cats is doing, and compared to Too Short, they make Too Short sound like Rakim.
2: Yeah.
3: See, but Too Short was trying to rhyme for the people in his backyard.
2: Number one, and number two, he wasn't looking at himself as like the lyrical.
0: Lyric, right. Yeah. Too Short was never trying to be lyrical.
3: He was never trying to be a lyricist.
0: Yeah, it was what year did he come out?
1: Like 86, 87.
0: 86. You know. Yeah, 86, 87.
3: He was trying to have fun.
0: And he was rhyming like it was 81 then. You know what I'm saying?
2: right.
0: He was rhyming like it was 81 then. Like I tell people all the time, if they were Too Short based his whole thing on Ramel Z. Go listen to a Ramel Z record. Go listen to a Too Short record. It's that's who he
1: Can we just pivot back to the point that I'm making? I'm just saying,
3: you know, everybody has idols.
1: The part is that there's a whole segment of people who are doing things that sort of revolve around rap and hip hop, and I get it, you know, that it's Southern and it's regional, but there's so many of them, and I don't know who they are, and I don't care to know because a lot of it that I hear in small segments isn't that good or appealing, or there's just something about it that doesn't appeal to me personally. So it's just, you know, it's just a realization, and it's a sad realization because at least, I figure up until maybe 2007, 2010, right? At least stuff that was on the corporate side, they tried to keep it level, and now it's not even level. So,
0: but whose fault is that?
1: corporate structures are always the fault. Corporate structures. Cultural,
0: you think so? So nobody from the culture was supposed to police the culture and be like, hey, listen, that's not going to fly here.
3: I think it was like hip-hop was too big for the community that was hip-hop to police hip-hop when the corporate, you know, machine got involved. You know what I mean? Because the corporate machine lowered the bar.
0: Right.
3: And then the internet got involved. It's like, guess what? We don't need the corporate machine anymore. Anybody can do it.
0: Right.
3: So the bar's already been lowered, and anybody, you know, anybody can get their way in the door.
1: Yeah, well, you know, I mean, people who are committed to doing a thing, they should be allowed to do a thing. It's just the fact that, you know, we came from a tastemaker, quote unquote, it's a bad term now, but gatekeeper, where people who were the people who were the tastemakers / gatekeepers were sharing the music and the culture, and
2: I'm gonna say that I don't have a problem with the gatekeepers. I think they were a little overzealous, but more importantly, a little corrupt.
1: Well, yeah, that's what corporate
0: and compromised.
3: I think we had multiple groups of gatekeepers. Mm-hmm. Those who were doing it for the culture, and those who were doing it for the wallet.
0: Yeah, there's a big DJ, and he's having that discussion with another DJ publicly right now about whether it was for the culture or for the wallet. But I can say this much, to your point earlier that you said, and to your point, Kwame, yeah, we can have tastemakers and all that, but is it too much to expect somebody who comes to a cooking show to know how to cook?
1: No, because I can go down the block to somebody who cooked and bring it up to the studio. It'd be like, yo, man.
2: And that's what we...
1: I just made this, baby.
0: I cooked this.
2: That's the part of what we got. But the problem comes when they come up to the studio and you're like, yo, what are these raisins doing in here?
1: And that is and that's the evolution of the recipe, baby. That's what you need to understand.
2: And then it's no longer soul food.
0: Right. You ain't going to get on Beat Bobby Flay doing that. You know what I'm saying?
3: I'm still trying to get to the root of weird versus strange. Or was it weird versus different?
0: Weird versus different. Yeah, I mean, okay, so you can be different. De La Soul was different.
2: The difference was the skill level.
3: Tribe was different. De La was different.
2: It's not weird just for the sake of being weird.
0: And here's why they were dope. Because you could be different and be dope because you're doing something other than what everybody else is doing, which in itself is already dope.
2: With skill.
0: When you're doing it with skill. Weird is thinking you just because you're doing something different that you don't have to adhere to anything having to do with skill or talent or the other things. Or I just want to do this in this space and exist and be weird, and that's cool. But go over there with that,
2: because
0: you don't get to come over here with that.
2: We're not doing that.
0: Yeah, you know what I'm saying. And now
2: that's what gets. I'm gonna let you finish, but I feel like Kanye.
0: I'm gonna let you finish.
2: The CA got the best comedy. It's. The problem I have is, and this is what the need of gatekeepers is, that there's certain elements to everything. So you can be weird, but you still have to have certain elements to be considered a part of hip-hop, if you ask me.
0: Right.
2: You know, so...
0: But none of that is hip-hop. This is all rap stuff. Because when you think about it, there's not any question about what it is for hip-hop. This is rap that gets confusion and conflation into play.
3: What I worry about is the kids who are far enough, like distant enough from the central culture of it, that they think they're listening to hip-hop. You know what I mean?
2: So,
3: because like the industry mislabels everything.
2: Purposefully.
0: Right. But you do realize that that's anybody outside of the Upper East Coast, really. Mm-hmm. You know what I mean? Really, really the tri-state. You know what I mean? In Philly. Yeah. You know what I mean? Past that, it gets a little open interpretation. So,
2: you know, to me it's like you do a song with a kazoo and you're telling me that's a slow jam. It's like, no.
0: Right. No. But because
1: it is a slow jam. It's the slowest jam you could play.
2: Because there's no kazoo. There's no kazoo in slow jams.
1: Well, you speak for your song.
2: No.
3: There is no polka.
0: Yeah. Well, here's what's dope about the weirdness, though. The internet has made it so weird people can find other weird people who gravitate towards what they do, and they can all be weird together.
2: And that's how we have the economy we have.
3: See, yeah. It's funny because every once in a while I wonder, because there are people who they come off as weird, but it's partly because they're experimental.
0: Right.
3: You know what I mean? But the problem is that, okay, so you have this one artist who, they know what they're doing when they're being different, right? But then they're followed by a whole crew of people who are just trying to be like them and who don't know the purpose behind it. Mm-hmm. So they all just are weird.
2: And for me, another example, we were talking about...
3: And they're okay with that because they're just being part of the crew.
2: Right. Another example was I like Childish Gambino. No question, dude is weird, but he's skilled.
3: Right.
0: There's a skill level that's involved with it. It's not just weird for being the sake of being weird.
2: Right.
0: Like 21 Savage. I don't get it. There's not a lyrical thing there. There's not a skill level I see. He's a British cat in Atlanta, acting Atlanta-ish, but. He's got a cross tattoo in the middle of his forehead.
1: Knife.
0: Oh, it's a knife?
1: It's a knife.
0: Okay, he's got a knife tattoo. Just like the cat who tried to put the Thanos symbol in the middle of his forehead out of Philly.
2: That's dope.
1: it's a knife.
0: Not the Thanos, the Vision. What's the guy's name, the rapper?
1: I don't even know.
0: No, this kid had a big. He had a big.
1: I don't care how big the record is, dog. It's still.
0: He was the one that was on the radio show, and the dude. He's like, I don't want to freestyle to any of that old stuff, because he couldn't do it.
2: That's it.
0: He couldn't do it. He wasn't skilled enough to be able to actually rhyme over like real beats. He had to have some weird kind of. His music had to be weird.
2: Wasn't you that?
0: He has purple hair. I can't remember the cat's name.
2: Wasn't it you that told me about some? I don't remember the name, but some dude who was a mumble rapper who actually could rap.
0: I mean, there's a few of them who actually could.
1: Yeah,
0: but
1: yeah, we're talking about Designer.
0: Yeah, okay. Designer's, like he. You know what happened? I guess, and it speaks to Doom's point about the corporations getting involved into it. The corporations came along and made them think this is what we have to do in order to be heard. Mm-hmm. So a lot of kids did it. And as a result, you got an influx of weird music.
2: Mm-hmm.
0: You know? But ultimately, man, look, there's the internet out there. People who need to find each other can find each other. I guess we're just looking for a level of skill to be...
2: Funk.
0: Yeah.
2: Funk was not straightforward.
0: No.
2: Funk was weird from day one.
0: Yep. A funk had the R&B dudes looking at them like, what are y'all doing over there?
2: But it was definite skill. There's no question.
0: What do you mean he's landing in a spaceship? Who is Sir Knows? What does any of this have to do with music?
2: Right.
0: Why does he have that codpiece on?
2: Yeah.
0: Funk was always different.
2: Yeah.
0: But
2: unquestionable skill though.
0: But the skill spoke to it. I don't know if I can say that for whatever it is going on in these rap circles.
2: In most genres, as you go through the time, you know, there's weirdness or changes or whatever like that. But this to me feels like the first time that skill was devoid.
0: Wow. That's deep.
1: Well, not only devoid, but it creates, there's such a disconnect. Like, my father was 30 years older than me, but he knew about Notorious B.I.G. He knew, he's like, oh, that's a great name for artists. So such and such. Yeah. You know, I mean, did he care about the music at all? Can't say that. Maybe he thought it was a good song or whatever. But I'm saying, I don't know who these folks are and who these songs are.
2: Yeah.
1: And it's hard, like, when I'm thinking about it, I'm like, even if it's country, I'm like, all right, cool, I get it. But right now, I don't know. And it, to a certain degree, it bothers me And it makes me sad because I don't want to know, because there's so many examples of bad art. Of art that's not appealing to me.
0: Okay. Because I was going to say, we call it country, but I guarantee you, in the right places, in the right circles, mm-hmm. there's a bunch of people who want to hear that, because that's the vibe, that's the mm-hmm. level they vibrate at.
1: Right.
3: That's the frequency
0: they vibrate at. Yeah. You know what I mean? Yeah. And they want to be represented too. And look, there's enough room out here for everybody to be represented. The only time I have an issue with it is when you start telling me that that's similar to what others do, because it's not.
1: Yeah. Yeah. So, I don't, once I thought about it, it just made me, feel a little bit sad, because I'm like, yo, man, I should want to know about who's the big rapper, who's the most popular, famous guy, who's making good music, who's, you know, I should want to know about these trends, but I don't.
0: Why do you feel like that, though? Because, you know, it's rap music. Like, I don't, yo, I bleed hip hop. I don't care what goes on with rap. That's their world. That's their, you know what I mean? The only time I get tight about it is when y'all start conflating rap into hip hop culture. Mm. Because people don't understand hip hop. Hip hop is a culture.
3: A lot of people do. You know what I mean? A lot of people do. And a lot of people can't tell the difference.
0: Yeah, they think rap and hip hop is the same thing. It's not. But that's only because that's how they haven't been educated on it. You know. But, and again, who do we blame for that? Do we really expect the corporations? Do we really expect the corporations to educate our people about hip hop?
2: True. Miseducate.
0: Right.
2: That's what I expect.
1: There we go.
3: You heard it here first, people.
1: That's,
3: reading is fundamental.
0: That's why we have to educate our people and stop worrying about being called haters and speak truth to power on what something is.
1: Indeed. Oh, well.
2: And with that being said?
1: Yes. Yes. Yes. It's a passionate argument that we deal with from time to time. Oh well, it's 11:45, fellas. Yo, let's do our shout outs and get out of here now. So
0: right, we ain't got to stop the music.
1: Yeah.
0: Shout outs to all the listeners and supporters, man. We cannot tell you how important your support is for us here at WATR 90.3 FM. Mm-hmm. If you get the opportunity, please go to WATR.org. 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
1: Yes, indeed. Anybody else want any shout-outs?
3: Shout-out to the Five Boroughs. Shout-out to all the listeners out there, all the hip-hop heads. And I got an assignment for you. Go out and find out who your favorite rapper is. You might be surprised.
0: That's a ball. That's a ball. You got any shout-outs, C?
2: Nah.
0: let me shout-out to everybody out in Milton Keynes, London, man. Shout out to y'all.
2: Come out to, you know, Harlem Week. We're going to have a...
0: Oh, yeah, Harlem Week. Harlem Week. We didn't even speak about Harlem. Harlem Day.
2: Yes.
0: We're going to be at 135th Street. WHCR will be out there Saturday and Sunday. Mm-hmm. Harlem Day, 135th Street between 7th and Lennox.
1: Yes.
0: So, all right?
1: Between Adam Clayton and... What's Lennox?
0: Adam Clayton Powell Jr. and Malcolm X Boulevard.
1: Okay.
3: You're funny.
1: Okay.
0: That's all right. for all the new Harlemites.
1: Yeah, I go by the old addresses. I'm sorry.
0: Yeah, old Harlem knows it is 135th between 7th and Lennox. But we'll be out there. We'll be programming. We'll be out there live DJs programming. It's going to be crazy. Make sure you come on out and get to meet some of the DJs and people who bring you this programming up here.
1: Absolutely.
2: So that's my shout out. Thank you for listening.
3: You know, and if you're around on Sunday, you know, stop up the street and check out Sensational Sip and Serve.
0: Yeah, we'll be at the venue.
3: And that pop up.
0: Yeah.
1: Yes. On 7th Avenue. Between 135th and 134th. It's going to be a pop-up.
0: It's going to be a pop-up. It's going to be here.
1: So, that's cool. So that's basically it, y'all. We're going to get out of here. Much love to my nieces and nephews who are living life. It ain't smooth, but baby, they doing it. My God. In any case, and much love to my coworkers. Much love to world building. I hope you're building the world that you want to see or you want to be in. I'm working on that myself. But much love to world building. And yeah, that's it. So y'all be well. We're gonna end right here, and we'll be back next week with some more Equilibrium Radio for you, some more melanated culture, more rap and hip hop. And that's it. Peace and love, y'all.
0: Peace.

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So they stick up the rich for cash quick. 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

That I don't.

Welcome, love. How are you today? It's time for you to find some peace and joy and happiness. It's all a choice, and I want you to choose it. So please, relax your mind and come with me.

to remember who you are. It's time to choose peace and love and joy. It belongs to you. It's all yours. So relax your mind, because everything is already all right.

this recording whilst driving or whilst operating machinery. Only listen when you can safely relax and bring your full awareness to your own complete comfort. This is a guided meditation for calm. 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I suggest and recommend this meditation, especially if you are experiencing any symptoms of anxiety, OCD, agitation, depression, or even pain. Or you would really just like some self-caring moments to find a more peaceful presence of calmer mind and calmer body. Hi there, my name is Michael Seely, and I'm so glad you have chosen my voice here to be your meditation's guide. 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And whenever you are ready, just close your eyes or allow your eyelids to move to a half close as you relax and soften your gaze. 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Within each present moment, simply allowing yourself to breathe continuously and easily. Always with a very natural and normal, easy flow in, and a very natural and normal, easy flow out. As you take this time and this space to orient a little more to the inside, as you begin to transition consciously into that more watchful and more mindful role, where you are letting yourself become the conscious mind's calmer inner observer. Giving to yourself all conscious permissions to simply notice and to observe the present movements and the sensations of each passing breath.

And as you do notice these sensations of each breath moving in and each breath moving out, know that there's really no need to breathe in any special way. Instead, just allow yourself in this resting current awareness to simply watch and witness the movements of each breath. Observing the breath without judgment or opinion, and without inner criticism as best you can. By allowing the mind's awareness to settle itself as you calmly observe and return to where each individual breath begins and where each individual breath may end. And this flow continues

perhaps asking at times as you witness, is this current breath a little shallow? Or is this current breath a little deeper than the last? Is this current breath moving a little hastily as it arrives? Or is this present breath somewhat slower? Understanding each breath may be a little different, because each breath really is unique. As you observe this natural and normal cycle, and this tidal flow of breath repeats within you, all by itself, or maybe you can become aware too, to any subtle changes that are happening within each breath. Within this sensory awareness, noting any sensations or any softening movements that may be felt throughout the shoulders as the body breathes and each breath continues. Or noting any changes to the pace or the rhythms or the movements of the diaphragm. Or any movements you can feel within the lower belly. As the breath reaches down there below the chest and moves down, observing how each new breath may also begin to slow itself over time. As the settling body continues to adjust and relax in this very simple, self-regulating way.

as you become aware to any feelings or observations of the temperatures within each breath, becoming aware to the warmth or the coolness of each arriving breath. Can you sense perhaps a slightly cooler air that moves in as it arrives from the outside? And just noticing how that cooler air can be warmed within you. As each breath travels in and down, moving in through the nose, observing those sensations as you feel the breath moving down and into the breathing lungs. As the breath there is just naturally held and warmed, even for just a moment, and then this warmer breath is released again, as you notice those sensations of the warmer breath flowing smoothly and gently up again and out through the airways. Passing that warmer air out over the nostrils' textures, and returning and releasing that out breath back to the exterior world.

And within each present moment now, you can just return your awareness again and reorient to these observations of this breathing flow. Even if at times your mind's attentions or your thoughts may wander, just notice that wandering or that roaming attention and gently allow yourself to bring your awareness back to each breath.

as this kind of awareness of each breath returns you to that role of the conscious observer. The being who is witnessing your own breathing self. The being who is aware of the self that is I am.

the self within conscious awareness. Who is inviting more and more grounded safety and security into this present space. Where each breath is just enough. And your awareness through this flowing observation is enough.

And after a few more moments of simply watching and noting the various sensations or textures, or subtle shifts that may come, I'd like you to just take a kind of mental scan now, as you begin to scan down within your mind, traveling your awareness down your body, from the top of your head, and moving that awareness down through the resting body, all the way down towards the toes. And as you're doing this body scan, also begin to notice any new sensations or any obvious sensations or any softer or more subtle existing sensations. Or signals, in a way, that may also be felt or observed within each resting body part. As you witness now the resting self, finding its growing ease,

You're extending your observation into any areas of tightness. Or any areas of present calm. And simply notice those differences, noting any differences between those sensations. Any differences between tension and calm.

and observe any other body parts that may also be changing or adjusting over time. Any body sensations that are transitioning or transforming, perhaps, a little more towards any growing senses of a building relaxation or a calm or an ease. Or an acceptance.

as you move this light of your own inner awareness down and down. You're just taking note of whatever it is that you find. And each time you do this kind of inner body scan, just continue to observe in this way, without judgment or criticism, observing all of the interior body's own signals of that inner life, the life of your own body. How the body itself really can unwind. And sensations can change. From moment to moment, understanding how the body itself really does know how to calm itself down. As you touch in now with your awareness, by connecting to the body's wisdom, and the body's truth.

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Could you become aware of how your body really does know how to relax itself? How to soothe itself? Even in those moments when you're aware of the conscious mind roaming or wandering somewhere else, even with a consciously shifting attention, the more you offer your best present acceptance to the present state of your own self, the more the body and the mind really do begin to match up or pair up and begin to harmonize. Allowing the body's wisdom to inform the resting mind, and the resting mind's wisdom to inform the calmer body. As the body's physiology and the resting nervous systems, and even those resting cells, actually and positively can change.

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Because this state of growing calm, you may already know, really can allow so much more room for your increasing and better health. 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As this process continues beyond the mind's surface thoughts, and beyond too much overthinking, and beyond the mind's often overloaded energies, beyond the weight of inner judgment. Moving the awareness beyond those thoughts that can so often bring with them and create their own kinds of resistance. Because right now, in this current meditative state, you really are anchoring instead to each present and clearer moment, and connecting to each calming, allowing breath.

now within this space of allowance, I want you to imagine you can take some of this understanding and some of this awareness and some of these signals of your own inner sensations. And I want you to imagine you could deliberately now expand or grow or amplify or build any of those relaxing sensations. Any of those calmer sensory signals. 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

And now, whenever you remember or feel you would really like to calm yourself down, we would choose to welcome and invite your best self-care. You can always return to this very easy and very simple meditation practice to take your more peaceful, refreshing time out. And for now, you may like to continue within this steady state of easy, calming, peaceful awareness for as long as you'd wish. And if you are listening to this meditation before you would now choose to drift off into your calming, deep sleep, then you can simply further relax your conscious awareness and relax completely into that comforting, sound and long-lasting night's rest, knowing that you will awake whenever you do, feeling entirely rested, relaxed and re-energized, having slept so deeply and so well. Or otherwise, if you are choosing to remain awake and more alert, and now ready to get on with your day or evening, then after a few more gentle moments of breathing in your calming, satisfying relaxation, then you can begin to bring this meditation now to a comfortable close. Slowly and gently returning yourself back to your present solid surroundings. As you begin to sense and notice the surfaces underneath you and the sounds of the outside world returning to you again. As you return to your fully present, refreshed and alert, conscious and wakeful, positively affirming, responsive presence now. 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As you allow all of the positive energies of your best replenishment and a relaxing vitality to now travel within you and with you throughout the remainder of your positive, healthy and happy day or night times, conscious continuation of peace. Thank you for listening, and I look forward to talking with you again soon.

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All African, each country got his music. 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Thank you.

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0: Greetings, greetings, and welcome to WHCR 90.3 FM. I'm Sister Virginia Cotton. That's right, Legends Alive Gospel. And I'll be here until 10 in the a.m. playing some of the best music this side of heaven. You better believe it. We're going to take a little trip down memory lane. We're going to go way back today. And, of course, you know I'm going to open up the phone line because I got that big job to do, lifting up the Savior. And I cannot do it all by myself. So call a neighbor, call a good friend, and let them know that WHCR is on the air. Amen goes right there. A lot of things happened this past weekend. We had concerts. We were out for Harlem Week for the senior day. We were over at the state office building. We'll tell you all the details a little later on, but we want to let you know about WHCR Legends Alive Gospel. Not only are we going to be lifting up the Savior this morning and spotlighting our New York Tri-State area artists. I'm excited this morning. A lot of things are happening. A lot of things are on the way. And this month is August. Amen. And you know what happens in August? August 25th is my birthday, officially my born day, August 25th. And the celebration starts on the 25th all the way through. It takes me a month to celebrate. That's right. And somebody said, oh, Sister Cotton, it takes you a month to blow out all those candles. September 26th will be the big conclusion over at the Tabernacle of Deliverance for All People. That's right. We're going to have a big celebration. It's not only my birthday, but my appreciation service as well. And get a pen, get a paper so you can write down some information about what's going to be happening and where I'm going to be this coming weekend. This Sunday is Harlem Week. WHCR will be out there on 135th Street, and you'll get an opportunity to hear and see some of your favorite WHCR radio personalities. But you know, WHCR is celebrating 40-year anniversary, and we got a lot of things lined up for now until the end of the year, because it's taking us a whole 12 months to celebrate 40-year anniversary here at WHCR. But you know, we could not have done one day, one week, one month, one year without all the beautiful people like you and you and you and you and all of you out there. So on behalf of management and our radio personalities, we want to say a special thank you for the first 30, 40 years at WHCR. I've been here 32 of those 40 years. You better believe it. And let me tell you, we had a chance to meet a lot of nice people. Some people come and some people gone, and some people sticking right on with us. You better believe it.
1: I read in the 23rd Psalm that David said,

But let me tell you, put my

Lord, your shepherd this morning. Well, he's certainly been the shepherd here at WHCR. We're talking about 40-year anniversary for WHCR. And you know, we're so excited here. Don't forget, Harlem Week, you get a chance to come out on this coming Sunday. We will be on 135th Street. And you can see and meet some of your favorite WHCR radio personalities. I think we're starting about 10 o'clock all the way around the clock to about 5 or 6 o'clock. Amen. It's going to be a beautiful day in the neighborhood. Don't forget, at 9 a.m., you know what happens. It's the Joe Brown News, Sports, and Traffic Report. And we're going to have a lot of information to give out today. Don't forget about the summer program for the lunches and the breakfast. So it's about early. I don't know if they start just about yet. Some places start 7 o'clock, 8 o'clock. Free breakfast and free lunch for 18 and under. They don't give takeout. You have to take the kids and bring them with you. That's the free summer breakfast and lunch program. We want to say good morning again to all our website listeners. That's the 3ws.whcr.org. Many stations try to imitate us, but there's only one, and we are the voice of Harlem. That's right. Don't forget, it's the 3ws.whcr.org. You heard around the neighborhood, and we heard around the country. We heard around the world. You better believe it. We want to say good morning to our good buddy Michelle over there in Perth, Australia. Our sister Glenda over there in Berlin, Germany. To Auntie Mabel Evans, good morning. We saw her on this past Saturday. And our brother Eddie Jensen was celebrating his 78th birthday. Amen. Doesn't look a day over 35. Amen. Go right there. We were over there at First Bethel AME Church, and we got a chance to see our sister Betty from Morningstar Full Gospel Assembly. Mae Sellers was there, our sister Margaret Johnson. We want to say good morning to her. And also, we want to say good morning to our Deacon Hartgrove over there. Bethany was in the house. Amen. Goes right there. We had a marvelous time. They had me working. I wasn't a special guest MC this time. You know, I don't mind helping out. I was at the door, and I got to see a lot of people that we hadn't seen in a long time. We want to say good morning to Fordham Gospel Mission, to Minister Pastor Larry Davis, Mary Barfield. It was good to see you as well. We want to say good morning to our Brother Eli. That's right, the paper boy was in the house. Amen. And he brought some of his posse with him. We were glad to see our brother Dave, which is one of the keynotes, and the Northern Nairs. He was there in the house. And we want to thank him and Troy Murray for being a part of our nursing home ministry. That's right. This past Sunday, we had a lot of things going on. It was Women's Day at the Tabernacle of Deliverance. And we're saying good morning to Missionary Trustee Edith Green. Good morning, Calvin. Good morning to Mother Ruth. We want to say good morning to our Pastor Brown. And good morning goes out to our overseer, Bright. Good morning, New Jersey. Blessed Assurance Christian Life Center, Reverend Brower. I know they're carrying on. The wife is carrying on the church. And the brothers, Reno and Quinn, are the musicians, the ministers of music at Blessed Assurance Christian Life Center. And they say, Sister Cotton, let people know we still have church over there on Hawthorne Avenue. We want to say good morning to Palm Gardens, where the Bishop Cooper is. They say, when y'all coming over to visit? Hey, have wheels, we'll travel. We want to say a special good morning to all the members over there at First Grace. Good morning to you. We want to say East Ward Missionary Baptist Church. Good morning, Reverend Gardner. We want to say good morning to First Grace, the Millers. We want to say good morning to all the members up there in the Bronx at the Fordham Mission. We missed you going up there. We were supposed to be up there, but we couldn't be every place. A lot of things are going on Sunday. Can you believe they cut down and closed down 125th Street? It was a nightmare trying to get from point A to point B, but thank God we made it. A lot of things are going to be happening this weekend. Oh, my God. We're going to be out there in Belfort. Where are we going to be, Sister God? We're going to be out there. Get it right this time. We're going to be out there, Belmore, with Dynasty Records again. Last year, I was the announcer of the year. And, you know, I'm excited. I don't know who they're going to pick this year for the announcer of the year. But, you know, I just want to say thank you, Dynasty Records, for thinking enough of yours truly to make me the announcer of the year for 2025. Amen.

we want to say good morning, Bronx, New York. Good morning goes out to our sister Cora Owens. We were so happy to see her. And a special happy birthday wish goes out to our Mary Ann Harper Stevens. Happy birthday, Mary Ann. And happy birthday to our brother Eddie Jenkins. And also talking about birthdays, we want to say a special happy birthday to Reverend Curtis Walker. You know what I'm talking about? Curtis Blow. Yeah, Greater Hood Memorial AME Zion, the Hip Hop Church. Good morning and a happy birthday wish going out to Curtis Blow Walker. Amen goes right there. We want to say good morning to our website listeners again. We want to say good morning to Carnetta Clark. We want to go and say good morning to our sister Wilson, listening over there in Houston, Texas. We want to say good morning to our sister Jackie in North Carolina, listening on the website. We want to say Jacksonville, Florida, the Tucker family, good morning. California, our sister Rosa. We want to say good morning to sister Bert over there at Greater Central. Sister Lucia, East Mount Olive, Bishop Crickslow, good morning. Evangelist Ellen Codwell, the Dining Divas, that's right. Good morning, good morning, good morning, good morning. You're tuned to WHCR 90.3 FM. We are the voice of Harlem. We want to say good morning to Evie Sinclair, Bernice Davenport, New York Brenda Coleman, good morning. We want to say a special good morning to all the members over there at White Rock Baptist Church, to Pastor Burrell. We want to say good morning to all the members over there at Corinthian. Good morning, Cana. Cannot forget you, Sister Vanderpool. Deacon Russell, it was so good to see you in the house. And we got a chance to see Bishop Corbett, talking about Apostle Corbett. Long Island was in the house. We had a good time over there at Bethel AME on this past Saturday. We were there with our brother Eddie Jenkins as he celebrated his 78th birthday. We want to say good morning to Eli, the paper boy, was there. Anthony Lucas, the milkman, was there. We saw the mailman. He was in the house. Amen. He said, don't call my name on the air because I'm supposed to be working. Amen. We want to say good morning to our minister, Troy Murray, and thank him so much for being a part of our nursing home ministry. We want to say to Sister Shirley White, good morning to New Zionaires, Saturday and Sunday. That's right. They were over there part of the birthday celebration, and then they were able to make it over to Northern Manhattan Nursing Home. And we want to appreciate each and everyone who's a part of our nursing home ministry. We want to say good morning to our Elder Williams. We want to say good morning to all the members over there at the Holy House of Prayer. We want to say good morning to all the members at Glendale Baptist Church. Reverend Hurley, good morning. Sister First Lady, I like to say pastor's wife. She's going to be celebrating this month as well. We want to say good morning to Susan Victory Van. Good morning, good morning, good morning. It is a beautiful day in the neighborhood. We're going to have a memorial service on August 23rd up at, let's see, I got the paperwork. No, I don't have the paperwork. They didn't send it to me yet. In a memorial in honor of the late Archbishop Ruth Singletary, it's going to be August the 23rd. It's going to be up there at Prince of Peace, 3 o'clock. It's open door program, and it's a memorial for and honoring our late Reverend Dr. Apostle, Chief Apostle, talking about Dr. Ruth Singletary. WEDC Voices, good morning to you, Brother Raymond, Brother Smiley. William Robinson Jr., Jacksonville, Florida, good morning goes out to you. Sister Pam, can't forget about you. Good morning, Doug Asa. Good morning, Brother Michael. Good morning, good morning. You're tuned to WHCR. So how y'all feeling? Hopefully you're feeling good, good, good. To the Cheryl's family, good morning.

we want to say congratulations to Unlimited. I understand they're going to be celebrating their big anniversary soon and very soon. And we wish them all the best. We remember when they first started out and they just blew up overnight. We want to say good morning again to our website listeners. It's the 3Ws.WACR. We want to say good morning to the paperboy, our brother Eli. It was good to see him in the house. To the milkman, Anthony Lucas. To the Iceman, Jeffrey Sherrills. He was part of the celebration. Mailman, good morning goes out to you. You're tuned to WACR 90.3 FM. We are the voice of Harlem, streaming live over the web. Many stations are trying to imitate us, but they can't touch 90.3 FM. You know why? We're celebrating 40 years, and in addition to that, we are the voice of Harlem.

want to say good morning, Philadelphia, to the Beeman family. It was good to see the Beeman family in the house. We want to say a special good morning to my daughter, Kelly. Good morning to NYPD, NYFD. We want to say good morning to Rikers Island. I know y'all listening on the phone. You may not be able to get to the phone, but that's okay. Listening on that cell phone, the 3Ws.WHCI.org. I am Sister Virginia Cotton. I'll be here until 10 in the a.m. playing some of the best gospel you ever heard. You better believe it. You'll be taking us to the bottom of the hour. It's none other than our brother Eddie. And he didn't get a chance to sing my favorite song, but I can play it right now. So we're heading to the bottom of the hour. We'll be right back after some very important messages. So don't even think about moving your dial.

That's right. We are so glad. They're so glad that WHCR is celebrating 40-year anniversary. You better believe it. So we're at the bottom of the hour. We'll be right back at some very important messages. So even think about moving your dial. I am Sister Virginia Cotton. I'll be here until 10 in the a.m. on my first cup of tea. So don't you move that dial, because I'm so glad this morning, any day you're above ground and the ground is not on top of you, it's got to be a beautiful thing. Don't move that dial. I'm looking at you. Don't touch it.

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0: you know I got the big job to do this morning, lifting up the Savior, and I cannot do it all by myself. 212-650-6903. 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
1: You have my help.
0: Hanging in the house, Sister Vanderpool. Good morning, how are you?
1: I'm fine, thank you, but I'm so sorry I wasn't able to get out on Saturday.
0: All right.
1: I had so much to do on Saturday, and I'm listening to you talk about Brother Eddie's birthday celebration, and I just wish I was in the house.
0: Amen. You missed the treat. They had a big, gigantic cake, and everybody got a big, nice big slice of cake, and we had a marvelous time. All the groups, only thing, the Loving Sisters didn't come. Allegedly, they had an emergency, so they couldn't make it out of Roxboro, North Carolina. So, you know, things

0: to happen. But the ones that were there, hey,
1: they were in the house. And he's such a great person.
0: Yes,
1: you know,
0: he is.
1: He has such a good spirit.
0: Mm-hmm. And he tries to help everybody out. You know, that's amazing. You know, he's one person. And I've been knowing him since I started here at WACR. So I've been knowing him over 30 years. Back when they had the fan club, when Miss Presley was still alive, fan club president, and Sister Tracy and some of the others that were in the fan club. And I mean, it's always been the same Eddie. Eddie's right there. You need some help, call Eddie. He's the man.
1: That's right. And then my deacon brother came. And
0: this deacon Russell was in the house, and him and daughter
1: were
0: there.
1: His daughter was telling me about She said, I got to start. I enjoyed it. I got to start coming to some more of those gospel shows. I said, that's right. That's right. We need some young folks, too.
0: And September 26th, I hope she can make it over to my big celebration over at the Tabernacle. You know, we're going to be doing my appreciation and my birthday, because actually August 25th is the born day, but I start blowing out the candles on the 25th. So hopefully by September 26th, I'll be finished blowing out the candles.
1: Well, listen, you know you're going to do what you have to do, and Lord's better life, I'll be in the place.
0: Amen. We appreciate you so much, Sister Vanderpool. I was just thinking for a minute, we've been knowing each other just about... Yeah, I think when I first started here, at least, 30 years? 25, 30 years, yeah.
1: No, I started with Mary Jefferson. Then I went to Brother Bill,
0: okay.
1: Mary Jefferson, and picked you up along the way.
0: That's right, and the rest is history, you know.
1: And the rest is history, that's right. So I'm a family member.
0: We're family.
1: But anyway, I thank God for you and for all the ones that participated on WACR 90.3 FM. It's a blessing to hear some of that old time music that I did to Hummingbirds. I was young, but you know, I used to.
0: Yeah.
1: I had a little gospel group too back in
0: really?
1: The day.
0: Yeah. What was the name of your group back in the day?
1: Well, I don't remember. All I know it was in St. Michael's Methodist Church. That's all I
0: remember. Oh, my God. You're going way back. Okay.
1: Yeah. But listen, I love it. So listen, I love you. Take care, and we'll talk soon.
0: Okay. Be blessed. What's your favorite radio station?
1: WACR 90.3 FM. What else?
0: Amen. Go right there. Be blessed.
1: All right.
0: Okay.
1: Take care.
0: Bye-bye. Our Sister Vanderpool, another one of our longtime faithful listeners, 212-650-6903. We want to say good morning to our brother Haji, Circle of Brothers and Brothers in Recovery, getting ready for that big job fair coming up. I think they said it's going to be in October. No, yeah, it's going to be in October. I'm waiting to get the paperwork. We want to say good morning to... Pastor Edna O'Malley, and just remind everyone this coming Sunday, which is the third Sunday, Rivers Tabernacle is the place to be, 401 East 161st Street. She will be there having her service at what time, Sister Cotton? 10 a.m. And then at 1 o'clock, it's going to be Reverend Walker with the Rivers Tabernacle Church, regular service at 1 o'clock. We want to say good morning to Reverend Jack Walker. To Donna, Gail, Lois, good morning to Deacon Hunter and all the members up there at the Rivers Tabernacle. Deacon Victor Andrews, good morning goes out to him. You're tuned to WACR 90.3 FM. We are the Voice of Holland. Don't forget we're streaming live at the 3Ws.WACR.org. We want to say good morning to our Sister Nelson, the South Carolina Club, the Bus Club. We want to say good morning to all the members over there at New Springfield Missionary Baptist Church. Good morning goes out to you. We want to say good morning, Seven Lights, Pastor Lois Giles. We want to say good morning to the Cheryl's family, to our sister, the Dolores, to our brother John Edward. Good morning. We want to say good morning again to all the members up there at the Rivers Tabernacle. We appreciate you. Looking forward to seeing you again. They were at the concert on this past Saturday. That's right. Let me tell you, them people may have a little difficulty getting around, but let me tell you, they get around. Amen. Goes right there. And I know they had a great, great time. And as I'm going down the list, I left my list over there at my house on the table right by the computer. You know, I always do that every morning. Tuesday morning, you know, I get up on Monday morning and start getting my stuff together so I'll be prepared. And guess what? I always leave my papers, and I get here, I'm always leaving something behind. All right, 212-650-6903. You want to say Elder Williams, good morning to you over there, Greater Refuge Temple. Okay, let me see. Who's calling? Good morning, WHCR. You're on the air.
2: Good morning, Sister Cooley. Elder Williams.
0: Elder, I just called your name like 2 seconds ago. How you doing?
2: I'm doing fine. I heard you call my name. I told my wife I've gotten down.
0: No. I understand, because I couldn't get across town myself. I didn't get to the nursing home until like almost 3 o'clock because I was on the bus. I got to 125th Street. And the bus, they threw everybody off, and then I got on the Crosstown 101, which had to go back uptown to 135th Street to come across 135th Street, come down Lenox Avenue. We get to 126th Street, they throw everybody off the bus. So they said, oh, you got to go to 125th and Madison and get the bus, the 101. And I'm like, oh, my God. So I ended up walking from 126 and Lenox Avenue over to Park Avenue and 125th. And I'm not really a walker, so I got there a little bit late. And something I just couldn't help, because you couldn't get no cab because there was no car. Nobody was moving.
2: They were not moving.
0: Nothing was moving. The buses, and I can't believe that the city or the government, and as I said, this is not the opinion of WHCR nor City College, but I cannot believe that the powers that be allow these streets, these main thoroughfares, like 125th Street, like 116th Street, like Grand Concourse, these are main thoroughfares, uptown, downtown, crosstown, and they allow these streets to be closed off, and it's like a, you're talking about gridlock alert. Oh, my God. Yeah. You can't move. You cannot move on these days. You're just stuck. And if you're out and about, you just have to sit it out. That's all. You can't go nowhere. No, not at all. So, you know, it's something. It's something, you know. So I don't know. You know, it has to be a better way next year.
2: It has to be a better way
0: because it's, yes. You know, people have to go to church and some people do still work on Saturdays and Sundays. So to close down the main highway, you know, going across town, main highway, not no side street. These are the main highways. And the buses, you know, they got these big long buses. And, you know, once the bus gets stuck, you can't go around it. So you're just sitting there.
2: And you're right, sitting next to the phone.
0: That's all. So, but thank God we, thank God we had some reliable people that were able to carry on service till I got there, and I missed the treat, as I said, you know, the service started at 2 o'clock, so they carried on. So I want to thank my nursing home volunteers who were able to make it there and keep the service going. Because the residents are waiting for second and fifth Sunday, because you know this month, August, has five Sundays. So hopefully we'll be clear for the fifth Sunday.
2: Yeah, that's right. Should be clear for the fifth Sunday.
0: Mm-hmm.
2: And once you say my wife, I got to make that fifth Sunday.
0: Yeah.
2: Yes,
0: indeed. You know, and we appreciate you so much for being a part of our nursing home ministry. How's little Kelly doing?
2: She's doing fine. I took her to church to Refuge Temple Sunday.
0: Oh, I know the people just grabbed him on the kiss and hug her. How old is she now? How old is she now?
2: She won. She'd be two in March.
0: Oh, my God. 18. Oh, my goodness.
2: You passed the picture. You got a pretty granddaughter.
0: Oh, okay.
2: And she would not let my hand go to the car. Walking down the street.
0: Oh, God.
2: Yeah, some morning, you know.
0: Yeah.
2: But a little granddaughter.
0: Oh.
2: Pretty little girl, you know.
0: Mm-hmm.
2: Yeah.
0: All right. Well, we appreciate you. Okay. What's your favorite radio station, Elder?
2: WCL92.FM, Sister Cop on Tuesday morning.
0: All right. We appreciate you. Be blessed.
2: You too, Sister Cop. Have a blessed day.
0: You too. Bye-bye. All right. Our Elder Williams, Greater Refuge Temple, 212-650-6903. We want to say good morning, Catherine Miller. Good morning, New View Baptist Church, to Deacon Cherry, Reverend Majette and his lovely wife, Dee Dee. Good morning. 212-650-6903. Lifting up the Savior here, WATR, the Voice of Harlem. We want to say good morning to our sister Viola Wiggs. If she's listening, I know Sister Viola Wiggs. Wills, get it right, is Cheryl Wills' auntie. If you see NY1 News and talking about the Wills family, Van Wills of the group, the guitar player, you know, I got a chance to talk with her last week and, you know, cleared up a few things. You're tuned to WHCR 90.3 FM. We want to say good morning to Joyce Davis over there in Houston Tech. No, she's not in Houston. Sister Wilson is in Houston. Sister Joyce is in Liggett, Texas. You know, they're listening on our website, like the Tucker family down there in Jacksonville, Florida. On the web is the 3ws.whcr.org. 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That's right. Our mailing address here is 160 Convent Avenue, New York City, 10031. Checks and money orders payable to WHCR, room 1513. I know some folk have already sent in the $40 for 40 years. Well, hey, you know, we know the first of the month has come and gone, but, you know, if you send in the first $40, and we've had some people now that send in $40 more than one time, and some people send in more than $40, so we want to say thank you.

0: as you know, we were talking about our nursing home ministry. If you'd like to be a part of the nursing home ministry, you can call me at the 917-547-8992. Don't call me now because I'm here at the studio. Good morning, WHCR. You're on the air.
1: Good morning, Sister Carla. How are you?
0: Hey, Lee Elders. Good morning. How are you this morning?
1: A little sore. I just started physical therapy.
0: Oh, my God. You're going to be sore for a while.
1: I know. It hurts. But I'm trying to get the legs together. You know, I told you that. I'm working on it. But you're sounding good this morning, coming through nice and clear.
0: Okay. Well, we want to say good morning to the Acts of Faith and the Elders. Good morning to you, of course. You know, I tell you, I appreciate the Acts of Faith so very much. Y'all were one of the first groups that I had the opportunity to introduce over there at the Dempsey Center over 30-some years ago.
1: Yeah, that's it. Janae was 5 or 6 then. Now she's 37, so that's a long time.
0: Yes, indeed. Oh, God.
1: Yes, indeed. Mm-hmm. I lost my phone, and she came up and helped me get, you know, this new technology. You know, I don't know how to do all this stuff.
0: Oh, God,
1: she
0: please.
1: Got me back on. My phone was back on now, so I'm glad about that.
0: Okay, well, we're glad you got the phone back on and you got WHCR. We want to say good morning to our sister Shirley Raymond down there the ATL down there in Georgia. And also my nieces is down there. I was just telling my daughter last night, I said, we got to make our reservation to go down because I know a couple of people, not only my niece, I know Shirley, and I know a couple of other ladies down there that I had the opportunity to meet. And I said, once I get down there, Jessica Hampton is down there in Atlanta from the Heavenly Angels. And I talked to her last week as well. And I told her I'm heading that way soon and very soon. So it's either Niagara Falls or Atlanta, Georgia. So I think we might do Atlanta. Well, we might be able to do both. I don't know.
1: Well, I'll tell her, you know, you look out. She says, ask me, woman, you coming?
0: God, I love to see it, you know, because my daughter, she said, Mom, we're going to stay out at the airport, because last time we went down, we stayed out by the airport, because she's in one of these, you know, how you get into the club, and you get the discount rooms and stuff, so we were out at the airport, and we had a suite. And our room was set right. We could lay in our bed and look out and see the airplanes taking off and landing. Oh, I tell you, at night, it was such a beautiful sight to see. And then the continental breakfast. And when they say continental breakfast, they have waffles, they got bacon, they got
1: eggs. I know about it.
0: You know about the breakfast at continental?
1: Yeah, I don't know what. I was doing the second baby tour. Hotels I stayed in, Georgia, Mississippi.
0: Yes, indeed. Let me tell you, it's so amazing. I thought continental breakfast was just a cup of coffee or some tea and some Danish and a bagel maybe, but they had the eggs, the sausage.
1: Everything.
0: Oh, God, and the fruit, the cereal, donuts, corn muffins, blueberry muffins. I mean,
1: yes, I remember that.
0: That's the continental breakfast. I'm like, oh, my God.
1: I want you to say listen to us to say a prayer for Bobby Bourne. You remember him?
0: I remember. I was just looking on one of his CDs the other day. Bobby Bourne, Little White Sheeta.
1: Yeah. He's like a preacher now. He's a spiritual person in Florida.
0: Is he in Jacksonville?
1: What Florida? I forgot the place it is. My memory is leaving me too. I got to do some prevagen. But he's having a surgery tomorrow. Surgery. So say a prayer for him, I pray.
0: Okay, we will be lifting up a prayer. Yeah, Bobby Bowens. Yeah, we remember Little Rashida.
1: Rashida. She's a woman too.
0: Everybody's grown. Jesus,
1: yes, indeed.
0: Lord. Well, did you put a ring around September 26th?
1: Well, I'm working on it. I think I said I'm in physical therapy starting last couple of days ago.
0: Tighten up the legs.
1: And I'm trying to get the legs together. They are together, and I'm going to be there. If I don't be there, I'll send you a card.
0: Okay. We appreciate you. What's your favorite radio station?
1: 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I'm here every morning, Tuesday morning. Checking out.
0: Amen. Go right there. We appreciate you. Be blessed.
1: Okay, sister. Bye-bye.
0: Bye-bye. All right. We want to say good morning to our sister Tina Dixon, Sister Glow, our sister, the new station manager. She's not new. She's been here almost a year. going into 2 years, and we want to say good morning to Sister Tina. She's a Virgo also, but her birthday is in September, but I'm an August Virgo. Okay, good morning, WHCR. You're on the air.
2: Morning, Sister
0: Tina. Hey, Ruthie Jamison, good morning. It was good to see you Saturday. You would say cool. Did you enjoy yourself?
2: Yes, we enjoy ourselves very much. And for the callers, to say I'm listening and we love you and keep the music going.
0: Okay. 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
0: All right. We love you. We appreciate you, Ruthie Jamison. All right, bye-bye. All right, let me tell you about our sister, Ruthie Jefferson. She's one of the nicest Hershes that I've ever met when I first met her over at Rivers. No, it wasn't at Rivers Tabernacle. I met her at First Grace. That was the first time, and she greeted me at the door. And you're talking about Hershes, that's a real Hershes, make you feel welcome. And I came in, and she greeted me. And I'm like, I'm looking at this lady and the way she greeted me. I said, do I know this lady from someplace? You know, it's just like it wasn't a stranger. She made me feel so welcome. And this is when I first met her over there at First Grace. And guess what? Ruthie Jefferson hasn't changed a bit since that time. And then again, I understand she's working up at Rivers Tabernacle with them and helping them out. And she's a great woman of God. And she just had her birthday last month. And I guess she's still celebrating, you know, as well. And this coming Sunday, which is the third Sunday, we will be up at Rivers Tabernacle, 401 East 161st Street with our minister, Edna O'Malley. That's right, 10 a.m. service every third Sunday. Everyone is invited. Amen. Goes right there. Edna O'Malley Ministries International. That's what it is. She says, stop the revolving door. Love God. Every third Sunday, 10 a.m., Rivers Tabernacle is where she has her service. That's 401 East 161st Street. And then at 1 o'clock, it's none other than our Pastor Jack Walker and Rivers Tabernacle Church with Donna Gill, Lewis, and Deacon Hunter, and CJ, and all the folk over there. So let's have a hallelujah good time at Rivers Tabernacle. You're tuned to WHCR 90.3 FM. We are the voice of Holland with yours truly, Sister Virginia Cotton. I'll be here until 10 in the a.m. playing some of the good gospel music, some of the best gospel music this side of heaven. If you'd like to get in touch with me or be the part of the nursing home ministry, 917-547-8992. Don't call me there now. Call me there later on the day. But one of my favorite songs, you know, the Northern Airs were in the house this past Saturday to help our brother Eddie celebrate the birthday. And, you know, they didn't get a chance to sing all the songs I wanted to. But you know what? I'm here at WAC. I got 4 hours. I can play the songs that I want to hear. And I want to hear this song, the original Northern Airs. Listen to the words.

see you out there waving your hands. We want to say good morning to all the residents over there in Northern Manhattan Rehabilitation Center. A few of them do have a radio, and they do listen to WHCR 90.3 FM. We were over there on this past. They were over there. I made it over there late this past Sunday. If you'd like to be a part of our nursing home ministry, 917-547-8992. Call me later on this afternoon. You can't call me this morning because I'm down here at WHCR 90.3 FM, the voice of Harlem. Get ready, New York. Get ready, get ready. We want to say again thank you to Dynasty Records, S.W. Washington, the CEO, and our sister Mary J., making me the announcer of the year 2025. They got a new person, I think, coming up 2026. But this coming Saturday, they're going to be celebrating out there at the Belmore Showplace. And we just want to say thank you, Dynasty Records, for thinking of WHCR, Sister Virginia Cotton. And our brother, Eddie Jenkins, was the promoter of the year. All right. Taking us to the top. SW Washington and Favor.

the top of the hour, so we have some very important messages for you. So don't even think about moving your dollar. Don't you touch it. Don't forget, let me just remind you about the free lunch and free breakfast program now through the first week of September, which is a Labor Day weekend, 18 and under. 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
1: Drinking and driving is a hazardous combination. According to the CDC, in 2015, 10,265 people died in alcohol-impaired driving crashes. This accounts for nearly one-third of all traffic-related deaths in the United States. Driving is a privilege, and New York lawmakers have enacted strong measures to deter and penalize those who drive under the influence of alcohol. If you are caught driving drunk and is your first offense, your license will be suspended for 90 days. You will have to pay a $300 to $500 fine. You are also subject to a minimum $250 annual assessment fine for 3 years, totaling $750. And you can also be sentenced to 15 days in jail. The third time you are caught driving under the influence, you can be fined up to $10,000 and 7 years in jail. No one should consume alcohol and drive. 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
2: 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So join me, President Vince Boudreau, on the last Wednesday of every month for From City to the World. 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
5: Good morning, Brooklyn. Good morning, people, brothers. We really enjoyed you on this past Saturday. You didn't get a chance to sing my song, but hey, I want to play it right about now. Be real, whatever you do.

0: need my wife. Jeffrey Shells and Company right here on WATR. Was there on Saturday to help our brother Eddie Jenkins blow out those candles, all 78 of those, and they had, oh, that gigantic cake. Again, we just want to say happy birthday to our brother Eddie Jenkins. And also we want to say a happy birthday wish going out to our Mary Ann Stevens, Mary Ann Harper Stevens. Happy birthday, Mary Ann, and also yours truly, Sister Virginia Cotton, getting ready on the countdown, August 25th, the official born date to celebrate. Celebration is going to be starting, and it's going to take all the way to September the 26th. Am I going to tell it this year? I thought I told it last year.
1: Oh, y'all better leave me alone.
2: He kept me. He kept me. He never left.
1: God bless you.
0: That was my part. You better leave me alone. Hey, I was back there doing my business. That's right, handling the door, helping out. Wherever I need to be. You know, we don't always have to be the special guest MC, but we want to say good morning to our sister Rita. She did a marvelous job. And to all the groups that were out there, part of the celebration. Good morning, Golden Chariot, Deacon Chariot. Good morning.

0: Oh, that's the late Rod Bond right here. I see the phone lighting up. I wonder who's calling me. Good morning, WHCR. You on the air?
1: Yes, you miss your part.
0: Yes, I miss my part. Amen. Yeah. Good morning, Jeffrey Sherrill to the Iceman. How you doing?
1: Yeah, I'm blessed. Good to be on top of the ground.
0: Amen. Yes. We had a good time Saturday, didn't we?
1: Oh, yes. I enjoyed myself. No, I really did. I thank God for Brother Eddie for allowing us to celebrate with him. You know, I really appreciate it.
0: Mm-hmm. Yes, and the groups came and they sang, and you know, we just had a hallelujah good time.
1: Oh yeah.
0: Mm-hmm.
1: I was just making my coffee, but I heard this. I was okay. Coffee down and turn. Yeah. But I thank God.
0: Amen. God is good. It allowed us to come together one more time.
1: I always say God is great.
0: Oh, yes.
1: Yes.
0: Without a doubt. So we appreciate you so much for being a part of the WHCR family. We got to get together again real soon, maybe for, let's see, what's the next holiday? I think the next holiday is going to be, the Labor Day weekend. So maybe we can get another jam session going on down here.
1: All right. What's the name of the other group? What you call them?
0: Paper and the Deliverers.
1: Okay, all right.
0: But you know what happened? I was just checking Paperboy's schedule. He's going to be over there in the UK and Spain and all those coming up, I think, October, November sometime. So we got to get him before he leave the country.
1: Oh, yeah. Mm-hmm. He need to take us over there with him.
0: Hey, one never know if he need a backup. If he need a backup, he got some backup here in New York City.
1: We're in the level two.
0: All right. What station are the people listening to this morning, Iceman?
1: WHCR 90.3. We're Virginia Cotton, the queen of the quartet, gospel music. You already know, sir. Bless your heart.
0: You better leave me alone this morning.
1: We love you, girl.
0: Love you, too. Be blessed.
1: Oh, my God.
2: Only pray, and that's why.

0: It's the Golden Chariots right here on WHCR. We're going to go to Brooklyn, New York, and I'm going to play a CD. This group, I haven't played them in a long, long time. As you know, we want to say good morning to our brother Stephen Jones and Al Garvin, the sound man. That's right, at the program this past Saturday. And a lot of people don't know Stephen plays the guitar, and he also sings. And also, Al Garvin was with a group called the Gospel Purveyor. But before, let me see who's on the phone. Good morning, WHCR. You on the air?
1: Praise the Lord. Deacon Cherry here.
0: Hey, Deacon Cherry. Good morning. How you doing?
1: I'm doing fine. I'm going to hold on.
0: Are you holding on this morning?
1: You know, Sister God, I've been laying here ever since 6:30 listening, and I've been enjoying you so much. I appreciate you, and I appreciate the support that my fan club, the ones that were there, and the people that support the Golden Charge down through the years.
0: Yes.
1: Thank God for Jeffrey Sherrill and everybody that supporting the Golden Charge. You know, we lost a lot of the members.
0: Yes.
1: And I promised our Johnny Bond that I would try to keep the group hold on as long as I can.
0: Mm-hmm.
1: And so far, God have been blessing me. You know, I'm taking care of the business part, and it's hard on me, so I got a lot of help. Thank God for his blessing that sent somebody to help me. But sooner or later, we're gonna come back for the good. You know, it takes some time when you lose a lot of members and to get regroup, you know?
0: I know.
1: And if you don't, ask me. You got the business part, the singing part, and I'm glad to be a part of the business part and a little bit of the singing. And I had people calling me, asking me, where were you Saturday? I said, I was there, and I was trying to round up everybody. And when they went on, and I told the guy, just cut it short. But we're gonna come back full blast when one of our members on vacation, one was sick, but we're gonna get it together.
0: All right. Well, that mean y'all getting ready for an anniversary?
1: Well, we're gonna get ready for anything. We're gonna get ready for your anniversary.
0: September 26th.
1: And the next jam session that be on that, I don't want you to have another jam session now unless you have me there.
0: All right.
1: You hear that, Jeff?
0: All right. I know he's listening. Yes. So that we get the golden chance to be a part of the jam session.
1: That's right. That's right. At least a golden cherry. If it ain't ever, I want to be there. If I don't, I would just sit in.
0: Well, you know, you got to be able to get up early in the morning. You got to be able to get up early in the morning now.
1: You know, I know about that. You know, I know about that. Mm-hmm. I was there with you a long time. And I thank God for being able to get up. But you see what happened on Sunday. I promise you I'd be there. I had a problem with my vehicle. It ran hot. So I turned around. I had to hurry home and park it. I would have been there.
0: Even if you didn't have a problem with the vehicle, you'd have been stuck in traffic because they had closed down part of 125th Street.
1: I was in it. I had to turn around.
0: You know, it was a nightmare. And I had to walk from 126th Street over to 125th.
1: I heard you. I listened to you.
0: Oh, my God. And you know I'm not a walker, so I'm hot and huffing and puffing and sweating and stopping and starting and stopping and stopping. You know, I started to ask the police to take me over to the nursing home.
1: You should.
0: Because they're supposed to be.
1: Take me to the nurse hole.
0: Yeah, because they're supposed to be public service. So, you know, and the guy said, Miss, you all right? I said, I'm trying to get up the street. I said, I need to get to Park Avenue. So he said, we're not allowing us. He said, only way I can give you a ride if I'm locking you up. So I said, no, we don't have to do that today. He said, just take your time. You'll make it. You only got another block. I said, yeah, I hope I can make it.
1: But I'm going to be there. Don't worry. I'm going to be, every chance I get, I'm going to be there. But Sunday, I had a double whammy. The traffic and my automobile thermostat went hot on me, so I had to get my car home quick.
0: Oh, I know that's right. I know that's right. Well, we appreciate you, Deacon Cherry, for being part of the WACR family. Also yeah. part of the nursing home ministry. Your Golden Chairs are the very first group that came to the nursing home when we started, and it was supposed to be a one-time thing, and here it is over 22 years later, and we're still doing second and fifth Sunday.
1: Still going strong.
0: Amen.
1: And I'm going to be there. I'm going to be there as long as I'm able to get there.
0: All right. We appreciate you. So what station are the people listening to?
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0: Amen. You better believe it. Amen. Go right there. We appreciate you, Deacon.
1: All right. Thanks a lot.
0: Later. All right. Deacon Cherry, Golden Chairs right here on WACR 90.3 FM. We are the Voice of Harlem, streaming live over that web, the 3W.WACR.org. We were talking about our brother Al Garvin. Not only is he working with Stephen, or Stephen working with him, or both of them do sound all over. They be all over. I saw them on Facebook. And they weren't with our people. They were some other people. And I'm like, what are these guys doing? I know these guys doing sound for these big, tremendous events. It was like it was thousands and thousands of people over there in Borough Park. I said, oh, my God, I know them sound people. Al Garvin and Stephen Jones are best sound. I want to say you haven't heard gospel music till you hear them do the sound. Well, we appreciate both of them so very much. But Al Garvin, I was talking to Al. I said, man, I got a CD. Back in the day when you was a very young man and you were singing with the Gospel Prevails. And he said, yes, yeah, Sister Cotton, you still got that? I said, yeah, I'm going to play it on Tuesday. Taking us to the bottom of the hour.

whatever you want. God's got it. How many of you know that whatever you need, he has it. No matter what the situation might be, God's got it.

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8: 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My father gave me John Coltrane's CD, Blue Train, and it really changed the way I thought about music. 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
1: 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I've been here since 6 o'clock, since 6 a.m., and I've half a cup of tea. Where have you been? You're just tuning in? Hey, you missed a lot. We're getting ready to take a little trip down memory lane. I got my Easy Pass in my hand. You know what that means. I'm heading to New Jersey because I want to hear some New Jersey gold by none other than our brother Klebo.
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It's none other than the late Reverend Nelson and the Gospel Sons out of Jersey City, New Jersey. You're tuned to WATI 90.3 FM. We are the voice of Harlem, celebrating 40 years, that's right. But we could not have done any of without the beautiful people like all of you out there. The Godfather.

0: Praise the God, Father, right here. Going out to our sister Mary Barfield up there at Fordham Gospel Mission. Minister Larry James. Larry Davis. Right, I'm making Larry a James. It's Larry Davis. You know, amen goes right there. Shawnee White, I know she likes that song as well. You're tuned to WHCR 90.3 FM. We are the voice of Harlem, streaming live over the web. The three W's dot WHCR, another dot O-R-G. They might try to imitate us, but there's only one. And we are the voice of Harlem, streaming live for 40 years. Can you imagine that?
1: That somebody good to me, boy.
0: The late Percy Griffin, they call him the Georgia boy, the Swanee Quintet right here on 90.3 FM. When I woke up this morning, I had Jesus on my mind. What and who did you have on your mind?

the Georgia Boys on 90.3 FM as we take a little trip down memory lane. Still going on strong as ever. I'm going to ask the question this morning. How far am I going back today? Can I go back to 1950? I'm going back to 1950 with the late R.H. Harris and the Soul Stirrers. Yeah.

It's none other than the Bell Singers right here on WHCR 90.3 FM. We're going to let the late Winona Carr take us to the top of the hour. Talking about life is like a baseball game.

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1: The Right to Know Act was passed by the New York City Council on October 19, 2018. The Right to Know Act aims to deter NYPD abuse, help prevent unnecessary police encounters, and requires that the NYPD be more transparent when interacting with the public. Under the Right to Know Act, when an NYPD officer has no legal justification for searching you, your vehicle, or your home, he should not search you unless he gets your voluntary, knowing, and intelligent consent. So if you are stopped in New York City by an NYPD officer, the officer should tell you that he cannot search you without your consent, and he should make sure you understand. If he does not give you a summons or arrest you, he should give you a business card that has his name, rank, and badge number with the command on it. During the following interactions, an officer must identify himself, the reason for the interaction, and give you a business card without you having to ask for it. If he suspects you are involved in criminal activity, including if you are stopped, if he frisks or searches you, including your home, vehicle, or possessions, most roadblocks and checkpoint stops, or if you're being questioned as a survivor or witness to a crime. For more information about the Right to Know Act, visit www.changethenypd.org.
2: All right, let me just remind you, too, at 9 a.m. is going to be the Joe Brown News and Traffic Report. So stay tuned to WHCR with yours truly, Sister Virginia Cotton. I'll be here until 10 in the a.m. playing some of the best gospel music this side of heaven. Again, we'd just like to remind you about the free lunch and pre-breakfast program now through Labor Day weekend. 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If you want to know a location in your neighborhood, you can call that 311, give them your zip code, and they will let you know the location that's close to you. And you can walk, usually it's in walking distance, most of the time it is. And you can take your kids 18 and under. 18 and under. This, you have to bring the kids. You can't go there and get takeout. They want to see the kids and make sure that they are getting the lunch and the breakfast. That's 311 to find a location in your neighborhood. I'm Sister Virginia Cotton. I've been here since 6 o'clock this morning. If you'd like to be a part of our nursing home ministry, we would love to have you. 917-547-8992. Don't call me now, because I'm here at WHCR. We want to say, can't forget about my good buddy Tim Fryerson down there in Tupelo, Mississippi. Tim is heading to New York City. I think he's coming twice. I know he's going to be here this Saturday out in Belmore, New York. But he said, oh, Sister Cotton, he said, I'm going to try to get up there in September to be there at the Tabernacle. So I'm like, oh, my God, I would love to see Tim Fryerson in September. Since he's coming in August, I don't know if he's coming back August and September. Only God knows. You're tuned to WHCR 90.3 FM, and you say, what's happening this Saturday? Well, this coming Saturday, we just want to say congratulations to S.W. Washington and Mary J., who are the CEOs of Dynasty Records. And last year, 2025, they thought enough of yours truly, Sister Virginia Cotton, to let me be the announcer of the year. That's right, for 2025, and I got an award, and, you know, the whole nine yards. And I had a marvelous time out there in Belmore, New York, and I want to thank Dynasty Records for thinking enough of yours truly, and let me be the announcer of the year for 2025. And they're doing it all over again this year. And also last year, it was our brother Eddie Jenkins, who just celebrated a birthday. He was the promoter of the year. So I'm quite sure he's was excited as well. And we want to just say good morning to Rivers Tabernacle up there in the Bronx. Reverend Walker, good morning. to you. Don't forget O'Malley Ministries International, our sister Edna O'Malley. When you see Edna, let her know we were talking about church service coming up this Sunday, 10 a.m. That's right. They have their service at Rivers Tabernacle, 401 East 161st Street. So you got time to get up there at 10 o'clock and be at your church, because Rivers Tabernacle, they have their service at 1 o'clock. And again, we're lifting up in prayer our Reverend Walker and all the ministers and pastors. You know, pastoring and ministering is not an easy job, you know? Just like when you're hosting an MC in an event, that's not an easy task. You got to make sure the groups are lined up, they're ready to go, because, you know, somebody always got to wait for someone. My musician is not here, my singer's not here, I'm not dressed, you know, and you got to make small talk in between. So it's not easy. You know, they say, oh, I can do that. Yeah, you think you might can do it. But once you get yours in that hot seat and that seat starts to get hotter and hotter and you're going to have to start jumping around, it's not as easy as it looks. But let me tell you one thing. If you like to do something and you say, well, I don't get a chance to sing and I don't get a chance to preach. Well, Northern Manhattan is the nursing home where I volunteer. It's all volunteer work. And I'm not a minister and I'm not a singer, but I do have a captive audience because most of the residents there are in wheelchairs. So when they bring them down, and if I hit a wrong note, it's okay because a lot of folk are hard of hearing. So it's okay, you know, even if I hit a wrong note, it's still okay. We all for the glory of God. We try to bring a service to the residents there because they cannot come out to service. They cannot come out to the concert, so we take the concert and the service to them. And again, we just want to thank our volunteers. This past Sunday, I was late getting there. Minister Larry Davis, Fordham Gospel Mission, Sister Shirley, Sister Sheila, New Zionist, Sister Burke. We appreciate her. Of the Greater Center, Sister Lucia was there. Oh, Evangelist Ellen Codwell, the Dining Divas was in the house. Oh, God. Dave of the Northerners, and he was playing with the keynotes. He was there. Troy Murray was there. Oh, I tell you, they had a marvelous time, and I missed it because I got caught up in traffic. I can't believe that the city of New York closed down part of 125th Street. So I had to walk from 126th Street all the way over to 125th and Park Avenue. And, you know, I'm not a walking person, but I made it there. But to God be the glory. It's his time and not our time. And let me just let you know, you can reach me at the 917-547-8992 if you want to talk to me off the air. You want to send me a little note and say you have a special request or birthday coming up. Happy birthday to Marianne Harper Stevens. Also, we want to say happy birthday to Curtis Walker. Eddie Jenkins celebrating his big birthday, as you know, this past Saturday. And also, yours truly, Sister Virginia Cotton, getting ready on the countdown, August 25th. Oh, God, I'm so excited. One of the most requested songs, Tyson recording artist, the late, great Phil Ballew. You know the words. Come on. All right, Sister Cotton, I've been playing that song so very, very much down through the years. And, you know, hey, if Catherine Miller is listening, she might have to send me a new CD. I know it's probably a whole garage full of Phil Ballew CDs. And Catherine, if you're listening, hopefully you can get me another CD. And we're going to try it over here on this side. I am Sister Virginia Cotton. I've been here since 6 o'clock playing some of the best gospel music this side of heaven. Don't forget WHCR. We're celebrating our big 40-year anniversary, the entire 12 months. That's right. We started in January celebrating a 40-year anniversary. And if you want to be a part of the 40-year celebration, we're asking that our listeners send $40 for 40 years. Our mailing address here at City College is 160 Convent Avenue. It's New York City, 10031, room 1513. If you've already sent in your $40, thank you, thank you, thank you. Because we had some people sending, matter of fact, more than $40, and they sent it in more than two times. So we're not going to start calling names because we don't want to, you know, embarrass anybody for those who have not sent their $40. But, you know, our goal was, or rather my goal for my show, I was trying to get at least 100 people to send me $40. Now, I was going to switch it around the station manager, say, oh, Sister Cotton, let's not go overboard. I was going to say, if I could get 40 people to send me $100, that would really be terrific. But I said I want 100 people to send me $40 instead of 40 people sending me $100. So that makes it a little bit lighter. I know I could probably get 40 people to send me $100 for my Legends Alive show program service. And if you're sending in already, again, let me give you the address, 160 Convent Avenue. That's New York City, New York, 10031, room 1513. Checks and money orders only. No cash in the mail. Payable to WHCR. And make sure in the notes section you put down what type of music you like to hear. If you like gospel, or you like the R&B, you like the old school, new school, you like the talk show, you like the motivational show, we have law shows, we have rent shows, we have jazz. Oh, my God, we have some amazing jazz here, let me tell you. And those brothers in recovery, oh, my goodness. Let me tell you, they bring it. That's right. So don't forget our website. It's the 3Ws.WHCRanother.org, the original mini station that trying to imitate us. You know, every now and then we, you know, somebody gets in your car and they change the station, or you're at your house and somebody come in and change the station and you hear some of the other stations, you know, little tidbits here and there. And I'm like, they must have got that from WHCR, because we're the only ones that have certain things that we say and certain music that we play. So, hey, imitation is the best form of flattery. How about that?

right till I reach my heavenly home. You know, we're going to try it on the other side, but it's just not really hitting. But that's all right. Be all the way live here at WHCR. 40 years. Can you imagine that? And I've been here 32 of those 40 years. To God be the glory. You know, we're going to come on back home. Another young man that we had the opportunity to meet when we first started out in music here at WHCR. He was just a little kid, and he used to be the cutest little thing playing this little plastic guitar. And every time I say the plastic guitar, everybody know exactly who am I talking about. None other than our minister. He's a minister now, Minister Troy Murray. We want to say good morning to all the members up there. We were up there Sunday before last, Mount Lebanon Baptist Church up there in the Bronx, and he was a special guest morning speaker talking about Minister Troy Murray and the New Friendly Six. Remember, he used to be with the Fordham Gospel Singers with our late spiritual mother. And we're saying good morning to all our spiritual brothers and sisters. And let you know that Fordham Gospel Mission is still having church. Minister Davis said, oh, Sister Cotton, let people know we still have church every Sunday. That's right, Fordham Gospel Mission, 132 Alexander Avenue in the Bronx, New York. And you got to be there because our spiritual brother, Reverend Minister Pastor Larry Davis, he's bringing it. He's singing, he's preaching, he's shouting up there. Oh, my God, you're talking about people having church. Oh, my goodness, they have some church up there at the Fordham Gospel Mission. So we're going to hear a little bit from our good buddy, Minister Troy Murray.

0: none other than our minister, Troy Murray, the Friendly Six. Back in the background, you hear the late Reverend Charles Lewis. You're tuned to WHCR 90.3 FM. And we're going to go back in time. We're going back to the days of the O.D. Dempsey Center, the very first group I got to introduce as an MC.
1: You know, the devil can get into all of us.
0: The acts of faith.
1: He comes to steal and kill and destroy in the night. But if you have the spiritual fire, it'll burn forever.

good morning to our sister Shirley Raymond down there in the ATL, talking about Atlanta, Georgia. Lee Ells, it's good to hear from you as always. And we're talking about, you know how I love my New York groups, one of my favorites. All right, Sister Cotton, you know who's one of your favorite New York groups? Oh, you know one of my favorite groups. I play them every week in closing. And I never get too much time to play this song, one of my favorites. The late Mike the Gun with the Mighty Newtones. Reverend Lewis, the late Charles Lewis, the late Harper, Deacon Harper. New Washington Heights Baptist Church, Cortland Avenue, back in the day.

0: Amen goes right there. So at the bottom of the hour, we'll be right back after some very important messages. Don't forget at 9 a.m., it's going to be the Joe Brown News and Weather and Traffic Report. Don't forget about the free breakfast and lunch program now through Labor Day weekend at 311 to find a location in your neighborhood where you can take your kids 18 and under to get a free. It's free. That's right. It's free. You don't have to pray. You know, you can pray when you get your breakfast or your lunch is free. You know, you don't have to pay. I didn't finish my cup of tea this morning. I am Sister Virginia Cotton. I've been here since 6 o'clock this morning playing some of the best gospel music this side of heaven. If you want to be a part of our ministry, talking about the nursing home, we volunteer there. We also volunteer at a couple of food pantries as well. You can call me at the 917-547-8992. This is all volunteer work. If you're working with us or volunteering with us at the nursing home, we don't pay nobody. No, we're not doing that. We're giving back to our community. And if you'd like to be a part of it, you or your group, if you're a minister, evangelist, whatever your position is, we would love to have you. That's right. You can come over, bring your group. You say, oh, I don't get a chance to sing at church. My pastor don't let me preach. Well, that's okay. Come to Northern Manhattan with yours truly, second and fifth Sunday. And this month, August, has 5 Sundays. So I was there yesterday. I was there Sunday. Get it right, Sister God. You know, the birthday's August 25th, so you know we're getting those senior moments really quick. Quick, fast, and in a hurry. We were there on this past second Sunday, and we're going to be back there again on the fifth Sunday. So if you'd like to join us, like our Elder Williams, he's one of our ministers at the Manhattan Nursing Home, and he's been faithful, and the New Zionaires, our Sister White, her group, they sang, and we got missionary, that's right, evangelist over there, Codwell. She just joined us, and we have our Sister Burke and Sister Lucia, so they've been with us, faithful, and I appreciate them so very much. We'll be right back after these very important messages, so don't touch it down.
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1: Alrighty, and don't forget our website is the 3ws.whcr.org. Somebody's calling me. Let's see who's on the line. Good morning, WHCR. You're on the air.
2: Yeah, this is Iceman again.
1: Hey, Iceman, what's up?
2: Can you play You'll Never Know by Joshua Session? I would like to dedicate it to my sister, Dolores, and Maddie.
1: Alrighty, you know what? I have to play it for them on next week because I have it on the side of the desk there. I was listening to it yesterday. And you know what? I was uptown last week, and I went by Little Missionary Love Church. And I said, I wonder what time do they open up and they have service. Do you know anything about Little Missionary Love Church? What time are their service starts?
2: Okay, well, do you have the Northern Air? I Love the Way Jesus
1: Works. Yes, you know I got that because I just played a song.
2: All right.
1: So you want to send it out to?
2: My sister Dolores and her home attendant, Maddie.
1: Okay, are they listening? Is Sister Dolores up? Has she been?
2: Yes, ma'am.
1: Where's that John Edward? Where's John Edward this morning?
2: Right, he's home too. He's listening too.
1: Because, you know. Alrighty. Okay, we can do the Northern Dance. I have to get them specials to you. Because, you know, I talked to Reverend Benjamin. He's heading to New York. I don't know when and where he's going to be. He said, Sister Khan, I'm going to surprise you. So, hey, I'm looking for him whenever he gets here. He's coming up to you. I think somebody doing a revival, and he's going to be coming up to New York. So we're going to get a chance fellowship with him, Reverend Benjamin from the special. But we're going to do the original Northern Airs. Don't forget, they're getting ready for that big anniversary in October.
2: Yeah.
1: They're going to have a big anniversary over there in Brooklyn, New York. And, oh, my God, didn't they sing on this past Saturday, that Reverend Beeman?
2: Yeah.
1: Oh, my God.
2: And It was hot.
1: Everybody sang. They said when it started off, everybody had to sing. It was nobody dragging. Everybody had to sing. They had to bring it, you know. Hey, because the spirit was in the house. All right.
2: Yeah.
1: Now, again, who are you sending this out to? Your sister?
2: My sister Dolores and her home attendant, Maddie.
1: Okay, Sister Maddie and Dolores. And?
2: And my brother John.
1: All right, John. Just for you.
2: All right. Thank you so much.
1: You got it.

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That's not the right song. What the song is that? I like the way Jesus worked. Get it right. You know, I got my glasses on. And let me see. Okay, here we go. We're going to back it up. Get it right, Cotton. Now, that half a cup of tea, you know, I got to go back to my two cups of tea. You know, that half a cup is not doing it. Or maybe I'll get that other pair of glasses. Okay, here we go.

0: I like the way Jesus works and the phone is lighting up. Let me see who we have here. It's none other than the paper boy himself. Good morning, Eli. How you doing?
1: Good morning. I am doing quite well. I'm on my way back from drop off, so I didn't hear what you were playing, but it sounded really good to me.
0: All right. Well, you know, we appreciate you so very much. I was looking at your schedule, and I see you heading to the UK, and you're going to be over in Australia and Spain and a lot of places.
1: Things are getting busy, you know. Busy is good. Nothing wrong with busy.
0: Okay, and I understand for my birthday celebration, I might be over there blowing out the candles over there at the bowl. You know, I see a big concert is coming up. We were over there, last year.
1: Last year, yeah. This is my new album, which is coming out in September. So we're doing an album release show at Brooklyn Bowl.
0: Oh, my
1: goodness.
0: The day
1: before your anniversary program, so I got to, hopefully I can get some rest before I come out and do it all again.
0: Hey, man, go right there, because I think it's August, isn't it? August the 23rd?
1: It's September the 25th, and your program is
0: the 26th. Yeah. Oh my God. Well,
1: I'll be all right. And then I'm playing again the next night.
0: Oh my God. Oh my goodness. And then you're leaving. When you're leaving the United States?
1: I'm going to Europe in October for a couple of weeks, and then I'll be back for a little bit, and then I'm going again for longer in the spring of next year.
0: Yes. Oh, my God. You're on the go, I tell you. Do you need a valet? You know, some of the groups were saying, did you need some backup singers to take with you? I got my pass.
1: You know, I just asked our friend Bobby in the Metrotones if they can come and sing with me on a few songs at the bowl.
0: Okay.
1: So I'm hoping, Bobby, if you're out there listening, I'm putting the spotlight on you. You got to come out and sing some at the bowl with me. I heard they were sounding so good.
0: Yeah, the Metrotones. Yeah.
1: On Saturday.
0: Yeah, they're nice guys to work with too. Yes,
1: absolutely.
0: Brooklyn, New York. Brooklyn in the house. I'm telling you.
1: Yep. Exactly. Mm-hmm. Got to represent Brooklyn.
0: Without a doubt. But we just had a marvelous time, and you brought some of your colleagues with you. And I hope they enjoyed the music, because, you know, we were so happy to see them there, and you, when you were able to come, you know, because I know your busy schedule, how you be traveling all over. You must have to get 2 or 3 passports, because they probably done stamped it up, filled up once.
1: You know, less than it used to be, but still a lot. It used to be, back in the day, 10, 15 years ago, I was gone. You know, I would do 150, 200 shows a year.
0: Oh, my God.
1: That's a long time. A long time to be away. But now, you know, with the kids, I can't do so much anymore.
0: Okay. All right. So that's good.
1: Well,
0: but I
1: was going to say, I want to, you know, I think that every week that you should do a little calendar spotlight. Because I want to know what the programs, because I know there's a lot of good programs coming up. So this is just a suggestion from me to you that, you know, when you have a minute on the air, to do a little calendar rundown of what. I know we got the Northern Airs anniversary. We got a lot of things that are good coming up, right?
0: Yes, we do. We do have actually, WHCR, we do have an official gospel calendar.
1: I gotta look at that. Okay,
0: but
1: that's good to know.
0: Go to our website. We have an official calendar of events.
1: Okay.
0: But the thing is, you have to send your event to the person at least 4 weeks before the event. You can't say, "Well, I'm having something on the 30th," because there's not enough time, because they have to, you know, you know how things work.
1: Of course.
0: So if anyone else is listening out there and concerned, and you're having an event that's coming up, say 4 to 8 weeks, or, you know, even further out, send it to our, you know, pull up the website, and the information is there for our community calendar. Not only do we do gospel, we do R&B, they have the jazz, they have everything, wherever WHCR is going to be. And this past Friday, we were over at the Harlem State Office Building with the Chamber of Commerce. We had a table over there, and we met some people. And it was Senior Citizens Day. And, you know, since I'm over you know, whatever.
1: You don't have to say. It's all right. You don't have to be. You can get the discount even if you're not a senior citizen, I heard.
0: Yeah. Thank you for that. Okay, so we had a marvelous time. They served us lunch and they served
1: us. Oh, that's wonderful, yeah.
0: Yeah, and we got to see a lot of the vendors were there. And, you know, they gave out a lot of good information and different opportunities that are available, you know, like free classes in the community or the computer and, you know, information about banking and home attendance, health care. They had some people there from Harlem Hospital. They had people there from home care agencies. They had people from the phone company, Oates Foundation, AARP. You know, it was a lot of organizations represented. Mm-hmm. And WHCR was in the house, you know. So people say, I didn't know y'all had a WHCR radio station. Yes, we do. It's WHCR and WCHR. We have two stations here. But
1: WHCR, I didn't know that.
0: Yeah, we do. It's another station on the other side of the building. But we are the voice of Harlem over here, 90.3 FM, of course, without a doubt.
1: Well, I just want to say, so a lot of people came up. I got to play a little bit on Saturday, but people came up to me a lot and said, how come you didn't get to sing? And, you know, I'm not in charge of the program, but I know at your program on the 26th, I hope that we can make our debut in Paperboy and the Mighty Deliverers and do some singing. And so if y'all are out there listening and you want to hear me sing, that's where I'll be.
0: September the 26th.
1: That's right.
0: 2898th Avenue. And everything is accessible, so if you're in a walker, or you're on a wheelchair, or you're on a stick or a scooter, and you want to scoot on up, you can scoot on up in there. Everything is on the first floor, ground level, that number 10 bus. You get off at the bus stop, and you just wheel yourself and hop right on in there. And the church is air-conditioned. We just got a new air conditioner upgrade.
1: Oh, man.
0: So it's nice and cool in there, and I think our pastor's going to be out there on the deep fryer. I think he's going
1: to
0: have...
1: Oh, cooking that fish. Every year I look forward to that.
0: He's going to be out there doing his thing, and you're going to get a chance to meet some of your radio station personalities. I think our Deacon Russell's going to be there, and our Apostle Coleman going to be there, and hopefully we get our station manager to stop by, and our Sister Tina going to be in New York. So, you know, some of the people's voices that you hear, Sister Vanderpool and the Acts of Faith, I know Troy and Nelson and all of them, and Jeffrey, I saw them Saturday, said, Sister God, we're going to be there for your program.
1: Yes. So and it's free program,
0: free,
1: right?
0: Free. It's my appreciation, and I want to thank Tabernacle and Apostle, I'm making them Apostle Rough and Bright, for thinking enough of me, because it started out with Brother Bill. Brother Bill took me over there. Well, first it was Deacon Watts that introduced me to Rough and Bright. But then you know how you meet people and you keep going, you know, just passing, ship passing in the night. So then when Brother Bill came and he said, oh, yeah, Reverend Joe Bright, we know him, blah, blah, blah. You got to come. So I was going to support Brother Bill after he got his show here at WHCR, because I brought Brother Bill here with me. He came behind me. I had him sitting in the corner. Well, he can't tell the story because he went from labor to reward. And eventually he got his own show, and then Reverend Bright gave Brother Bill his day. So he said, Sister Cotton, since you always coming and supporting and talking about Tabernacle, we're going to let you have an appreciation service as well. And the rest is history.
1: Well,
0: yes.
1: I will see you there, if not before. I know there's some good stuff coming up, so I'll probably see you before then, I hope.
0: Okay, well, put up that website, Eli, and you can find out whatever's going on. Because Harlem Week, we got a lot of stuff going on. Not only with the gospel, but the R&B, the jazz, and, you know, Harlem Week, 135th Street, next Sunday is going to be closed off. So I think from 6 in the morning till 7 or 8 in the afternoon. And there's a lot of people, the other stations, other people going to be out there doing different things. They're going to have a stage out there. So, hey, you never know.
1: All right.
0: Okay.
1: Sounds good.
0: Okay.
1: All right.
0: What's your favorite radio station when you're in New York City?
1: You know what it is. 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
0: Amen. Be safe. We love you. Be safe. Okay.
1: Bye-bye.
0: Bye-bye. All right, we just heard from the Paper Boy and the Mighty Deliverers. They're going to be September the 26th, 28th, 98th Avenue. Get ready, get ready, get ready. Now, we're going to go back. We're going to back up here for a minute. And we're going to go back to the original Northerners. And we want to say happy birthday to Mary Ann Harper Stevenson. I know she loves the Northerners as well. And we're going to start it from all over again. Just for you, Mary Ann, John Edward, Dolores,

0: original Northern Air himself, Reverend Howard Beeman, right here on WHCR 90.3, going out to Marianne Harper Stevenson, and also going out to John Edward, and to our sister Dolores Sherrills from the Iceman. We're going to go to the phone line real quick, go to the Tabernacle with Missionary Trustee Edith Green. Good morning.
1: Good morning. Good morning, Sister Virginia Cotton. How are you this morning?
0: I'm blessed and I'm highly favored.
1: Amen. I am too. Thank God for another day above ground. To God be the glory. God is so good. He woke us up.
0: Oh, hallelujah. I'm on top. We're on top of the ground and the ground is not on top of us.
1: Amen. Go right there. And we know who we are, where we are. And the blood is still running warm. Thank you, Jesus.
0: To God be the glory. Yes, feel a Lord. Shout coming on.
1: Yes, yes.
0: We had a marvelous time this past Sunday. Was our 49th.
1: Yes, we did.
0: Women's Day. Yeah. So, geez. So, everybody, you know, had a great fellowship. Pastor Nicole Dunn was there, our afternoon speaker. Reverend Evan Walker was the morning speaker. So it was a great hallelujah, good time. Mm-hmm. All right, we're heading up to the top of the hour, missionary. Let the people know what station they're listening to.
1: WHCR 90.3 FM, the voice of Harlem, and there is no other.
0: What you say? And there is no other.
1: There is no other.
0: All right.
1: Have a blessed and wonderful day.
0: And good morning. Give Kevin a hug for me, please.
1: I definitely will.
0: Okay, be blessed. Okay.
1: You too.
0: Bye-bye.
1: Bye-bye.
0: All right, Missionary Trustee, Tabernacle. Let's see who's calling me now. Good morning. Oh, you could not wait. Okay. We'll take another caller, too. Let's see. Good morning, WHCR. You're on the air.
2: Good morning, Sister Virginia Cotton and your Deacon Hargrove from Bethany.
0: Bethany! Oh, Deacon, did you enjoy yourself on Saturday?
2: I most certainly did. Great show. But listen, I just called it to let you know we're having our family, friends, and community day this Sunday in Fellowship Hall. We're not going to be outside.
0: What? You're not? Wait a minute. You're not going to have the bouncy?
2: No, we're not going to do that this year. We're going to have it inside. In Fellowship Hall this Sunday, food. We're having celebration in Fellowship Hall this Sunday after service. So just come out, bring your go home tray or whatever you want. We just have plenty of food.
0: Wait, Deacon. Now, I was all ready to get on the bouncy.
2: Now, no bouncy. We saving some legs this year.
0: Oh, my God. Because when we came last year, you had the street closed off.
2: Yes, ma'am. Yes, we're not going to do that this year. We're just going to have fun inside Fellowship Hall, food, eat, celebrate, and just enjoy each other in Fellowship Hall. With everybody's bringing food from everywhere, you know. So we're just going to
0: eat
2: downstairs.
0: Oh, my God. Jesus.
2: Give God praise.
0: What?
2: Yeah, that's just fun there.
0: Well, what happened to the... Are you going to have the DJ there or what?
2: No, we're going to be inside the church. We're going to have inside the church. We're going to have, inside the church this year. We're
0: going to
2: be
0: goodness.
2: Inside.
0: Oh, okay.
2: So just come on over after you leave Tabernacle and walk back across the street again and come on in there.
0: On Sunday.
2: Get good food.
0: On Sunday.
2: Just come to Sunday. Yes, ma'am.
0: Wait a minute. Now, you got me mixed up, because last year we were there on Saturday.
2: No, yes, ma'am. That was because we had the bouncy house.
0: Okay.
2: That's because we had the street closed. We're not closing the street this year. We have every festival inside Fellowship Hall.
0: Okay.
2: All right.
0: All right, well.
2: Get you some food, and fellowship.
0: Okay. That sounds like a plan. And what time you say after morning service?
2: Yes, ma'am. We get out of service. Our Sunday school is at 9, and service starts at 10:30. By 12 o'clock, we are on our way downstairs.
0: Okay. Give the people the address.
2: 303 West 153rd Street between 8th and Bradford, where the Reverend Baptist Church, where the Reverend Quentin Chad Foster is the pastor.
0: Okay, and 12 noon, you're going to start. Now,
2: between 1 and 1:30, you know, around in that
0: and
2: area.
0: I hope y'all have that food ready.
2: They got to set up and get everything ready. You know?
0: I hope they have the food ready, because you know what? When we go places and the food not ready and people got to sit and wait while the food is.
2: Yeah, I know that.
0: Oh, my God. I know Bethany don't, I know y'all don't operate like that.
2: Nah, we don't do that. We're going to get that right before we even. You know, we just start early in the morning and start setting up your things together.
0: Okay, now for anybody with disabilities, are they accessible?
2: Yes, ma'am. Yes, yes. Okay. Yes. You should come in, you know, like you can, you know, walk right down the little 2-3 steps and come in right there.
0: Yeah, but you go around
2: the. And if you come in through the sanctuary, we got a lift check and take you down.
0: Okay. All right. Okay.
2: No, we're going to get you there. We have to have pick up and carry you.
0: Well, you know,
2: it ain't gonna be like you getting in the truck, you know.
0: Oh my goodness sake! Please, look, don't. Let me tell you, we're gonna be two places, three places. I got now. This is the third place that I'm supposed to be at on this coming Sunday. We're supposed to be out in Belmore, and then we got another place in New Jersey. We're supposed to be, and now we're supposed to be over at Bethany. So, then we, I forgot we're supposed to be up at Rivers Tabernacle, too. Oh, my God,
2: No, you're going to be busy.
0: I have four places that I need to be. So I have to put them all in a hat and pull out the one, the two, to see which one I'm going to be going to.
2: Hey, man, just bring Big Brother and you can put all the food in Big Brother and take it back home.
0: Oh, my God. Well, you know what? I can bring my takeout, my Tupperware.
2: There you go. Yeah, that's right. Amen. Go right there, sir.
0: Amen. Go right there. Well, before I let you go, Deacon, we are at the top of the hour. You got to let the people know. What station are they listening to?
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0: All right, Deacon Hardcore, we appreciate you, and thank you so very much for being a part of the WHCR family. We appreciate that.
2: Amen. Have a blessed day, my love.
0: You too. Bye-bye.
2: Bye.
0: All right, Deacon Russell. Deacon Russell. Oh, God. Deacon Russell must be talking about me now. Deacon Russell, don't forget Thursday morning. Get it right, Sister Cotton. You know, I'm thinking about that food, and there's four different places I'm supposed to be at this weekend. Oh, my God, how am I going to do this? You're listening to WHCR 90.3 FM. We are the voice of Harlem, streaming live over that web. It's the top of the hour. You know what happens at the top of the hour? It's time for the Joe Brown News Report. So we're going to pause for the calls, and we're taking a minute to listen to the pre-recorded news report, the Joe Brown Report. Parking report as well. And we'll be right back, so don't get lost. Don't move that dial. We'll be right back.
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4: 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I'm Sanji Lopez. Today is Tuesday, August 11th. Expect a partly cloudy day with isolated to scattered thunderstorms, high of 88 degrees and a low around 71 degrees tonight. The sun rose at 5:58 a.m. and will set at 8:04 p.m. Alternate side parking rules and meters are in effect. Trash recycling and compost pickup are on schedule, and public schools are closed for the summer. Colombian communities in New York are coming together in grief and concern following a powerful earthquake that struck Western Colombia on Monday. The 7.4 magnitude quake was centered near San Jose del Palmar in the Chocó region and caused widespread damage across parts of the country, including Cali, Pereira, Quibdó, and Manizales. At least 111 people have been reported killed, with many others injured, and rescue crews are continuing to search damaged and collapsed buildings. In Queens, home to one of the largest Colombian communities in New York City area, residents gathered and shared their grief as many tried to reach family members back home. Authorities say the situation remains fluid, with additional aftershocks possible and the full extent of the damage still being assessed. For many Colombian New Yorkers, the disaster is hitting close to home as they wait for a word from loved ones and look for ways to support those affected. If you'd like to donate to some active local relief funds, you can do so visiting caringforcolombia.org. 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Or donate to the Colombianos in New York Drive between now to August 22nd. Follow Colombianos in NY on Instagram or Colombianos in Nueva York on Facebook, or call 929-522-7195. Once again, that number is 929-522-7195 for more information on drop-off locations and hours. If you're feeling a little cooler in usually sweltering underground train stations this summer, there's a good reason why. New York City Mayor Zoran Mamdani, Governor Kathy Hochul, and the MTA are teaming up on a plan to address extreme heat on some of the city's hottest subway platforms. The partnership will study a new thermal energy network at the Brooklyn Bridge City Hall 4, 5, and 6 station, and the Chambers Street J and Z station complex in Lower Manhattan. The idea is to remove excess heat from the subway platforms during the summer while capturing and recycling that heat to help warm nearby city-owned buildings during the winter. The Brooklyn Bridge City Hall station recorded average summer temperatures of about 96 degrees in 2025. Officials say the proposed system could become the first thermal energy network installed in a U.S. transit system. The study is being carried out as part of the planned renovation of the Chambers Street station, which includes structural repairs, new tiles, upgraded stairways, and other improvements. That renovation is being funded through congestion pricing revenue. Officials say the thermal energy project is still in the study phase. The goal is to determine whether the technology can make subway platforms more comfortable while also reducing energy costs and helping the city respond to rising temperatures. New York City police are warning the public about a growing investment scam that is costing Americans their savings, with older adults among those increasingly targeted. Police say the scams can begin with an unexpected text message, a social media contact, or even an online friendship. After building trust, scammers may direct victims to fake investment websites or apps that appear to show large profits. In some cases, victims are told to withdraw their savings, purchase gold bars or coins, and hand them over to a courier, supposedly so the money can be converted into cryptocurrency or protected from fraud. State police say this is a major red flag. Legitimate financial institutions, government agencies, and law enforcement will not tell you to buy gold, hand valuables to a courier, or transfer cryptocurrency to protect your money. Authorities also warn against anyone who pressures you to keep a financial transaction secret or tells you to lie to your bank. If you believe you've been targeted, or if any of this sounds familiar, stop communicating with the suspected scammer. Do not send any additional money or valuables, and contact your bank or financial institution immediately. You should also report the suspected scam to law enforcement. The warning comes as authorities nationwide report increasingly sophisticated investment and cryptocurrency scams designed to drain victims' life savings. This has been Sanji Lopez with the Joe Brown Community News Break on WHCR 90.3 FM, the voice of Harlem. 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

0: It's none other than New York's own lyric soprano, Catherine Miller, right here on WHCR. Order My Steps. I can sing a little bit of that. I don't know if I can hit the high notes like Catherine Miller can, but that's all right. We're trying. Amen goes right there. You're tuned to WHCR 90.3 FM. We are the Voice of Harlem, celebrating 40-year anniversary. Don't forget this coming Sunday, we will be out there on 135th Street for the Harlem Day, Harlem Week celebration.
1: You know, I'm ready to shout right now, buddy.
0: Jay Caldwell, going out to you, Mother Ruth. You asked for it, and you've got it.
1: Never

Caldwell and the Gospel Ambassadors right here on WHCR 90.3 FM. We're going to Tupelo, Mississippi. Tim Friesen heading to New York City.

0: That's right. Tupelo, Mississippi will be in New York this coming Saturday. That's right, out there with Dynasty Recording Artist. Well, he's not a Dynasty Recording Artist. He's going to be a part of this celebration for S.W. Washington. And again, we just want to say congratulations to them and thank them again for thinking of yours truly, announcer of the year for 2025. I don't know who's going to be the announcer of the year for 2026. Wouldn't it be surprising if they give me another award? But I think they're going to pass it on and let somebody else step in the spotlight. All right, we'll say good morning again to each and everyone on the website. We're going out to about Queens and Long Island. We're going out to speak to our good buddy, Miss Catherine Miller, lyric soprano, New York City. Just say good morning, Catherine. How you doing? You're on the air.
1: Good morning, and good morning to everyone, and just so happy to hear you this morning because I wasn't able to get you last week, and I wasn't able to get you this morning on my computer. You know, I use my phone, which I'm not that good on that, but I was lucky to get you.
0: Yeah.
1: But I couldn't pull you up on the computer at all.
0: Well, use the phone. I tell a lot of people the phone is a lot easier than trying to figure it out on the computer, you know.
1: Yeah, but it uses, for some reason, the computer's, you know, it's much louder. I can hear it better. My phone, you know, got one of those lively things.
0: Okay,
1: So anyway, but listen, I am happy. I'm doing great. And I'm glad to hear you back on and everybody's sounding good. Mm-hmm. All the singers, the singers and the speakers and everybody's doing great.
0: Yes, that is good.
1: And I just want to share with you, anybody want to see me? I'm on YouTube now.
0: Oh, really? Good.
1: Yeah, so you'll see me doing my grandma hands, and I'll try again, America the Beautiful, and check it out.
0: Okay, check it out. Hey, that's right. You can check it out.
1: Yes, yes. So other than that, I'm doing okay. And I'm just, Missionary Ruth, hello. How are you?
0: I know she's listening. She's glad to hear from you this morning.
1: Yes, yes, yes. So anyway, we're so happy. I'm always happy to listen to you. I look forward to this. So it just makes my day on Tuesday.
0: Okay.
1: Carries me through the week to hear all these great singers. And knowing we, you know, with the quartet, is so happy to know that, you know, we still can hear them, you know.
0: Yes, yes.
1: And it goes way back, because I go way back. I was raised on quartet singing, you know. And now you're lucky if you can hear it on, like, one
0: any
1: station.
0: Place, yes.
1: You know, so but we thank God for you and keep praying for you and looking forward. Hope you have a great anniversary. And you know, I'm gonna get over there when I can. You know,
0: look, you need to just come on, Catherine. Just leave early enough. Don't. You don't have to ride in the left lane all the way over here. You know, you don't have to do all of that. You can just take your time. And get in the middle lane.
1: Yeah.
0: And take your time and come on over. If anybody going to go around, they can go around to the right. They can go around on the left. You're in the middle lane.
1: Yes. Well, I'm going to see what I can do. You know, I keep you posted.
0: And, please keep me posted. Yes.
1: Yes, and I know God would take care of me in a way I know.
0: Without a doubt.
1: Yes. So listen, you keep doing what you're doing.
0: Okay, let the people know what station you listen to.
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0: Oh, my God, to God be the glory. Let me be worthy. Oh, my goodness.
1: Okay, so listen, everybody be great, everybody be safe, and like I always say, just smile.
0: All right, you be blessed. It's always good to hear from you. Have a blessed week. We'll talk to you again real soon.
1: Okay, you be safe now.
0: Okay, bye-bye. All right, you're tuned to WHCR 90.3 FM. We are the voice of Harlem, streaming live over the web. That's the 3Ws.WHCR.org. We want to say good morning to our brother William Robinson Jr., Sister Pam down there in Virginia Beach, Virginia, listening on that website, Doug Asa, Brother Raymond, Brother Smiley. We just say good morning to them. Michael, we appreciate him. Haji, good morning. Brothers in recovery, brothers, circle of brothers, getting ready for that big job fair in October. Keep your dial locked right to WHCR. More information to follow. Amen. And I see the phone is lighting up. Good morning, WHCR. You're on the air.
2: Good morning to WHCR. How are you?
0: I'm blessed, Reverend Meeman. How are you?
2: Doing pretty well today. The sun is shining. I'm breathing. I'm doing good.
0: Let me tell you, man, Reverend, you did some singing there Saturday. You raised the bar. The good thing they had y'all coming up near the end at last, because if y'all had sang earlier, you know, you'd had the people falling out in there. There wouldn't have been no more. They said church would have been out.
2: Yeah, it was pretty warm up in there, but you know
0: yes,
2: what?
0: Yes,
2: it was all the way around. It was a good service.
0: Indeed it was. Everybody said so, even though the loving sisters were not there. The service still went on, and people still enjoyed themselves.
2: Yeah, yeah. I have to say I enjoyed from the beginning to the end. Even though it was hot, it didn't stop the praise.
0: No, it didn't. And people were sweating and fanning, and they kept on singing.
2: Yeah. So we enjoyed it. We had a very nice anniversary. Again, we wish him a happy birthday. And to Miriam Harper, happy birthday again.
0: Yes.
2: You know, to all those that have birthdays, happy birthday.
0: Well, you know, August 25th is my official date, but, you know, I'm starting to blow out the candles on the 25th. It's going to take me all the way to September 26th. You know, it's a whole lot of candles to blow. So somebody said, oh, Sister Cotton, you must be blowing them out one at a time.
2: Yeah.
0: But well, that's okay.
2: It's a good thing if you're able to even blow out a candle, you know.
0: Mm-hmm.
2: So that's a good thing, you know. And we're looking forward to seeing you on that day, too. So I heard Brother Eli say something there a little while ago about the group, so I'm going to try to put my time in and be up there with you again.
0: Okay. Well, you know, we have a little jam session here, man. We done had two jam sessions here already, and you miss it.
2: I watched it and kind of, you know, you kind of get mad, a little jealous because you can't be there, but it's all right. I'll get there one day.
0: You have to, see, by you living in Philadelphia, you don't have to, you have to get up mighty, mighty, mighty early. To get over here. If you get here before 9 o'clock, it's good.
2: Yeah, that travel can get to you sometimes, you know. Sometimes you want to do it, sometimes you don't, you know. But you know what? You got to kind of just push your way through it and just go ahead on with it.
0: Amen. You know? That's
2: you
0: know, but true.
2: But you played a song there a few minutes ago. I tell you, it really touched my heart.
0: Which one was that?
2: That song you just played by Jay Cobwell.
0: Oh, okay.
2: Yeah, that I like that song.
0: You got to hold on. Keep holding on,
2: Anytime you come on, you can play that song for me.
0: Well, I'll make a note of that. You know, Jay Caldwell. You know, we remember Jay Caldwell. That was another one of the first artists we met when we came to WHCI, a major artist. And he's preaching now, you know, as well.
2: Yeah. Well, he's always been in the ministry, you know. He kept it on the down low, but
0: He's
2: always been into the ministry.
0: Yeah.
2: You know, so I guess you could say that's what gave him the power to sing like he said.
0: Yes, indeed. And you know, he's another nice person to work with, because he was on RTG Records with Deacon Watts. That's how we, you know, got a chance to meet him through RTG. When we first started out.
2: You missed that sound of that group out here in the quartet field, because there's nobody out here that even sounds like them.
0: Oh, of course not.
2: You know, so you missed that sound. I missed that sound. I missed hearing those guys sing, because they had a very unique sound, and Jay Caldwell was one of a kind and still is one of a kind.
0: Yes, indeed. And we remember when we used to go down to Delaware, you know, they used to have the buses that go down every year for the big anniversary. And, you know, it's how.

0: And that whole group, those guys were very good people to work with, I'm telling you. Mm-hmm. If you knew who they were, you know, they were very good people to work with. So yes. I enjoyed the service Saturday, and I tell you, Eddie could put another program on like that one.
1: Oh, did you get a chance to talk to Eli while he was there? Because I know y'all were busy, you know.
0: Yeah, I tell you, he was sitting there on the table where I was sitting up. You know, he was sitting there listening and taking notes. So, I tell you.
1: They say taking notes. Oh, my goodness. Yeah.
0: Because I watched his, I think it was a little thing he had on the internet yesterday. I watched some of that yesterday, too.
1: Okay.
0: But yeah, he was taking notes. All those quartet singers that were there yesterday, if you want to listen, go on and listen to what he's talking about.
1: Mm-hmm.
0: It's important. Just like this station here is important.
1: Yes, it
0: what
1: is.
0: What he's doing is important to the quartet theater, too.
1: Yes, it is. All right.
0: Trust me when I tell you, it's important to all those that was in that church Saturday, and all those quartet singers that sang.
1: Mm-hmm.
0: Listen to what he's saying. Try to support, if we can support.
1: Yes.
0: Not just him, the promoters and all these programs that we got coming up in your area. Try to support. Mm-hmm.
1: Yes, indeed. Well, we're at the bottom of the hour. It's time for us to take our break. We appreciate you, Reverend Beeman, and we're looking forward to October. So we'll talk more about that probably next week.
0: And we definitely appreciate you.
1: Okay, let the people.
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0: The Virginia Cotton Show.
1: All right, you'll be blessed. We'll talk to you soon.
0: All right.
1: Bye-bye. Okay, Reverend Beeman.
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0: Oh, we're getting ready for this coming Saturday. Not only will Dynasty Records be in the Dynasty CEO celebration, talk about S.W. Washington and company, but the Mickens will be out there helping them celebrate as well. And, oh, God, you have to see them on the Facebook. They cutting up. You're tuned to WHCR 90.3 FM. We are the voice of Harlem. Don't forget our website. It's the 3Ws.WHCR.org. I see the phone is still lighting up. Let me see who's calling me now. Good morning, WHCR. You're on the air.
1: God bless you. God bless you.
0: You're on the air. Who's calling?
1: Chief Apostle Emmanuel Lee Coleman. How you
0: oh
1: doing?
0: Oh, my God. Wait a minute. This, what? Who? The Chief Apostle?
1: Yeah, I'm just calling you all the way from North Carolina down here.
0: I was getting ready to say
1: it. Country food and everything, and I know you get ready to go up to air, but I just had to holler at you this time.
0: It's long distance.
1: <That's good reason.
0: laughs> Oh, my God.
1: All right, take it easy. It's all right. It's
0: oh,
1: all
0: my
1: right.
0: God, I'm so excited. Oh, Chief Apostle. Oh, my goodness. Yes. How you been?
1: I had to holler at you.
0: When you coming home?
1: Oh, I'll be back maybe about a week and a half or so, God's willing.
0: What? A week and a half?
1: You got to get away once in a while, you know what I'm saying? A lot of stuff we got to take care of down here, all this good country food. But I still had to get away, do what we had to do. But I'll be back, God's willing. And you're looking good on the screen. I'm just checking you out, looking at you and everything. And I see you got everything under control, as always.
0: Like an octopus. You see me moving and grooving.
1: Yeah, you're moving, and you're doing a great job there. And you know all these great people calling you. And WHCR is the best radio station around right now. Thank God.
0: Oh, my God. Thank you. You know why? Because we're the voice of Harlem. That's why we got it going on, because we are the voice of Harlem.
1: Yes. So I just was hollering at you real quick as I see that phone light ringing off like a Christmas tree. It's been going off like a Christmas tree. So out of consideration for other people that want to call you.
0: That's all right. That's look. You get through when you get through. You know.
1: Yeah.
0: Maybe
1: yeah, like
0: we'll get a couple
1: like
0: more
1: the late
0: lines
1: Bill
0: here.
1: Bill DeFrancis used to say, keep calling, don't give up. Just
0: keep calling, don't give up.
1: Don't get upset, just keep calling until you get through.
0: Till you get through.
1: But thank you. We're down in North Carolina. Keep us in your prayers, and God's willing.
0: Oh,
1: we'll be back
0: God,
1: as soon as possible. And so good to see you. You keep on doing what you're doing, all right?
0: Hey, man, you be blessed, and we can't wait to see you again. You won't be here with us until, you said, another week and a half. You'll be.
1: Yeah, something like that. Yeah.
0: Okay.
1: If anything changes, we'll let you know. I think it's the third Saturday I'll be back.
0: Okay.
1: Yeah. All right.
0: But you'll be back definitely by the 26th of September,
1: yeah,
0: hopefully.
1: Yeah, something like that. Exactly. About the 20th, somewhere like that. 20-something.
0: Okay.
1: You know, 22nd.
0: Okay. All right.
1: I'll be back.
0: All right.
1: I have an event in New York area on the 22nd. But nevertheless, we're here, okay?
0: Okay. Be blessed. Have fun.
1: Keep on doing what you're doing. God bless you. And all the listeners. God bless everybody out there. Y'all keep the faith.
0: All right. Okay.
1: God bless you.
0: Bye-bye.
1: Thank you.
0: You too. Bye-bye. All right, my Chief Apostle Coleman. Okay, I didn't know he was out of town. He's back. He won't be back for another week and a half. He's doing it up. Okay.

Mr. Mickens right here on WATR 90.3 FM, heading to New York City. That's right, this weekend they will be in the neighborhood. Pull up that website and you can follow the Mickens all over the United States.

0: none other than Lil Sonny and the Brooklyn All-Stars heading to New York. That's right. October is the month for the original Northern Airs big anniversary. So they got the Brooklyn All-Stars and others. So if you tune in next week, with the pen and paper, we can write down the information that you need to be a part of the original Northern Airs big anniversary taking place in November.
1: Now there's somebody here may need the Lord on your journey.

right. Come on, Jesus. That's none other than Eric McKenzie right here on WATR. Canton Spirituals. Yes, our time is just about to wind right on up. We need to put God first. Amen, right there.

just about my time. Yes, it is almost the top of the hour. 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And in the notes section, put a little note what type of music you like to listen to, because it all goes to the same bank account, you know. But we just like to know, maybe we get more gospel, or maybe we get more R&B or more jazz. 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Oh, yeah, the Voice of Harlem. We do have a community calendar. 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And it has to be 4 to 6 weeks in advance. You can't just send it 1 week and we do it the next week. It doesn't work like that. Okay, so remember, that's the 3Ws.WHCR.org. This coming Sunday, we will be out there on 135th Street. That's right, we certainly will. If you'd like to talk to yours truly, Sister Cotton, off the air, 917-547-8992. Don't call me now. Give me a moment. That's right. Please, please, please, please. Give me a moment to get home. Yeah. I have to stop at the post office, and I got a few more errands to do before I get home. So please give me a chance to get home. That's right. That's 917-547-8992 is my other number. And you can call me there if you'd like to be a part of the nursing home ministry, or if you are a new artist, get it right. I only had a half a cup of tea today. And you have a new release, you can mail it to my P.O. Box 514. That's New York City, 10029. If you have a special dedication or request, write me a little note. Hey, Sister Cotton, can you play this song for our birthday? Hey, happy birthday, Mary Ann Harper Stevenson. Happy birthday, Curtis Walker. Happy birthday, Virginia Cotton. All righty. Again, remember always to love thy neighbor as thyself. Do unto others as you want them to do unto you. Let go, let God know your calling, and most important, please stay in your lane.

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2: 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Today is a Tuesday, beautiful day outside. 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You can listen to the show. And why not? You can see the show on the video screaming, and then you can participate to the show. And then you just need to call 212-650-6903. And right now, we got to go to the reggae vibration or more music right now. And after Stephen Marley's Celebrate Africa, we're going to listen right now to the view marker and start wide, yo.

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4: 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No? And now West Africa right now is 6:25 p.m. In Ivory Coast, Somali, Bamako, Cotonou. And then we are on the vibration, positive vibration of reggae music. And I've spread some love to the all listeners around the world. 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

Yeah, Saturn and WACI, which was at 2 to 4 p.m. I got so many good things for you guys, man. 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
1: 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Big show, African show all around the New York City. And we have so many vibrations for you guys. Don't give up. Stay on the line. We got so many music, so many breaking down, breaking news from you guys. I tell you, today is a Tuesday, beautiful day outside. I don't think it's maybe 20% rain. Well, you got to enjoy this summer. This always a good summer around the city. And this sport with a World Cup just done like a couple of week ago. And we got so many things coming around the city, so many big events too. You got to enjoy this summer. And you can enjoy this summer too when the WACR 90.3 FM 24 hours, 7 Ks a week. We'll stay on the reggae music. We go right now with Alpha Blondy. He's from Avicos. Is singing Masada.

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2: Yeah, it's exactly 3:40 p.m. New York City time. We got to go to the more music right now. I know you remember this legendary song from the group Inner Circle. I'm not going to say more. Just listen to this song.

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1: It's WHCR, the boys of home.
2: 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Melody never dies.

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4: 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We got so many vibrations right now. After View Mike, the melody never die. Yeah, we got to go right now for the legendary attack. I call that house music reggaeton, Shaggy featuring Sting. Let's go.
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3: 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And then we stay on the music exactly 2:59 p.m. New York City time. We got a London and other country. We're going to go back to the world music soon. May I give you one of the reggae music from Africa, the legendary, and R.I.P. to the legend Lucky Dube from South Africa. He's singing Remember Me.

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2: It's exactly 3:05 p.m. New York City time. It's time is always in West Africa, Bamako, Ivory Coast, Burkina Faso. 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And it's every Tuesday, 2 to 4 p.m. We're going to change the song. We're going to stay on the music. And this time we go to the world music. And we're going to listen to Yusumdo featuring Nene Cherry, 7 Seconds.

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1: Yeah, keep it touch on the WACI 90.3 FM, the voice from Harlem. This is a Tuesday right now. We still have some good stuff for you guys. We got to go London from the South Africa featuring a Burna Boy from Nigeria. This is all African music won around the world. This is a day on the top of the music right now. We got to listen to Jerry Zalima, Mr. KG featuring Burna Boy.
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1: What's up to my French people? 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

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Marcel Sisavane, Ismael, aka Solo, and DJ Momo Mohamed Bankongo. 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
3: Yeah, it's exactly 3:48 p.m. New York City time. We still got few minutes to pass together or they spend together. 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Shakira featuring Burna Boy during the World Cup of Soccer in New York City. The one New York City. 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

0: 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And then News MV from Africa is every Tuesday 2 to 4 p.m. We got to close this song right now with the soul Afro music beat with the Wizkid. We call it Wizkid Olujigba. That's a song. This is a pure African root song. Let's go. And myself, C. Savani Ismael, I will see you next week if you're God willing. Stay healthy.
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0: Good afternoon, everyone. This is Tony Rogers, your host for Urban Allergy Systems, The Art of War. I hope all is well. And we're almost out of July, which means that Halloween week will start beginning the 1st of August, going to the 16th of August. And you'll be hearing a lot more about Halloween week. Halloween Day, which started in 1974, will be celebrated on August the 16th, and it will be the 52nd year of this particular program of the day. The day has expanded and contracted and expanded, and based on COVID has contracted and expanded at the same time, because now we do a lot of virtual stuff. So it's been an interesting journey. I have with me today, and as always on the last Tuesday of the month, I have the honor of sharing that with Winston Majette. We call him, the late Lloyd Williams gave him the name Mr. Magic, because Winston seems to be every place at the same time, and we don't know how he does that. He must have clones or something, but he's a magical brother who takes care of a lot of business. So, Winston, how are you doing?
1: I'm doing well, my friend. How about yourself?
0: I'm good. I have to have my cataracts removed. I've been putting it off for a long period of time, but I think I'm going to have to, you know, get that done. So I'm not looking forward to it, but it seems that that's something that needs to happen. Age is an interesting number when you get to a certain number, but nevertheless, things start to happen that you have to start taking better care of. But this is a time that I can remember. A year ago, we were talking about health and a major activity that has become a tradition in Halloween activities. So, Winston, I'm going to give you the charge of introducing our guests, who will talk about a major program that takes place during Halloween for, wow, how many years now? It's been a number. But Winston?
1: We should probably be up to 4 or 5 years, but I mean, moreover,
0: I think
1: after guest Rosalind Daniels, founder and CEO of Black Health Matters, has been in this healthcare arena for some time. And we're so glad to have him back on as a guest.
0: And I'm always happy to talk with Rosalind. There's always a lot of energy there. And we're back again. How are you doing, Rosalind?
2: I am well. Thank you, gentlemen. Thank you for having me, and thank you for asking.
0: You're no stranger here, but there may be strangers listening. So give us a little background about you.
2: Sure, sure. So I am the CEO and founder of Black Health Matters, and we are going on, oh my goodness, close to 14 years doing what we do, which is that we have a vision to help empower people of color to live their healthiest lives ever, to have a quality of life, to manage risk factors that could lead to advanced illness, and that they and their families can thrive.
0: Well, that's a mouthful. 14 years.
2: Yes, and, yes.
1: How did it start for you? Now, you're a national brand there.
2: Yes.
1: Black Health Matters is a national brand. You know, but I know, like Tony was saying about with Harlem Week, it started off as one day where we wanted to show the community and the world that Harlem has a lot more pride than the surroundings of the community where things were blight inside of New York City and New York State. And that grew into what's a three-week festival now, which we call Harlem Week, which is a misnomer now in itself because there's some 116 events that arrive every August. And I know that Black Health Matters is exorbitant in terms of what it does in terms of online education, its newsletters, and its national conferences.
2: Yes, and our website, which was the foundation. You know, I'm from a certain generation. So I grew up on Jet and Ebony and Essence. Mm-hmm. And the reasons why we all enjoyed those publications is because in a world that doesn't always honor us, in a world that may overlook our successes and our culture, we were able to view it in its glory, unfiltered, monthly, on a regular basis, with these beautiful, glossy photos. It was written for us, by us, and we all gravitated. We looked forward to reading those publications. When you think about it, my goodness, the penetration that it must have had within its community was outstanding. So I understood the same thing as it related to health and wellness. We needed something to call our own, an environment that would have articles written about managing chronic illness that are within culture, articles that speak to risk factors that are in culture, and just to embrace all that we are, the things that we enjoy, whether it be nutrition, fitness, a variety of different topics. We put that all into blackhealthmatters.com. Mm. And the great thing is, on 24 hours a day, and we update the website regularly, and you read or you find articles on Black Health Matters that you won't find anyplace else. So we take a deep dive on women's health, men's health, and family health. And then, of course, the next part of our journey was to create our newsletters. We had all this great content. Why not get it out to people who would like to have a nice newsletter weekly in their inbox with news of the day, tips, information that mirrors the national health observances? So we created a newsletter that people could reference to keep them up and motivated. And then from there, and this is very much a part of what you all are, is that we understood that community is so incredibly important. And so being and having community partners is definitely within our DNA. And in order to be a good partner, you have to, in order to have great partners, you've got to be a good partner. And so we are so thrilled to partner with, you know, it's a dream come true to partner with, you know, Harlem Week because of the history and the track record. Trust trumps everything. And the fact that you all are an institution and have brought joy, information, and education to so many people, it was just the natural to partner with, you know, an organization and an event and an institution like Harlem Week. So here we are coming back. What is it, our fourth, fifth time that we've partnered?
0: Yeah, at least four, I think.
1: Absolutely. Yeah, I think we're coming on five. But to your point, Rosalind, it's funny you say that because I know Tony, like me, is a collector of things. So he probably has the Jet magazine and the Ebony magazine from day one, Harlem Day, 1974, somewhere in a box somewhere.
0: Jeff Burns just passed away. Jeff Burns, who was a major component for the Johnson family, connecting it to Harlem Week, passed away a month ago. You must have known. You must have known Jeff.
2: Of course, anything with Jeff Ebony.
0: Yeah, he was always the front runner.
2: Yes, he was a standard bearer for the brand. Great guy.
1: And that brings me to the point, Rosalind. One of the things I treasure about the e-blast that I get and many of our chamber members get since our partnership is that, like you say, it's so current. I mean, at one point my members were saying for the chamber, they said, you know, between what, you know, BHM puts out and what the chamber puts out as a weekly, you guys are so on point. You beat the major publications and radio stations with articles and news, information on our culture. And that was

0: really important to us in the Chamber.
1: Are you or someone you know unemployed or looking for a new career opportunity? 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
2: 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Our DJs will be spinning your favorite tunes, meet your favorite radio personality, and Energy in the Middle skaters will be showing off their exciting line dances on roller skates. Then on Sunday, August 16th, WHCR takes over the center stage for Harlem Day. DJ King James of Rhythm and Soul Radio and DJ Amir of Soul Modus Mondays will be holding down the center stage alongside of several of your favorite WHCR radio personalities. The WHCR tent will be located in front of the West 135th Street Residence Center, located at 127 West 135th Street between Lenox Avenue and Adam Clayton Power Jr. Boulevard. 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

0: Good afternoon, everyone. 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And as many of you know, we're coming to the midpoint of Harlem Week. It started on the 1st and it will end on the 16th. And as a co-founder of Harlem Week for the last 52 years, this has been one of the things that I've been doing. It's interesting to know that for 52 years, the third Sunday in August, you knew what you were doing and where you were doing it at. That has been the legacy that I have been blessed to have. This year, Harlem Week is under a new leadership. My partner and brother, Lloyd Williams, passed in the last year. And he and I and a number of others were the co-founders of Harlem Week. Actually, it was Lloyd, myself, Hope Stevens, and Percy Sutton who started creating the organized effort to create Harlem Day. I was an intern at Hope Stevens' office, and when he became the first black president of the then Uptown Chamber of Commerce, Percy E. Sutton suggested that Lloyd Williams become his vice president. Lloyd was the godson of Malcolm X, and Percy Sutton was the attorney for Malcolm X, besides being the borough president. So that's how it started, and now and it started with the theme, the beginning of the second Harlem Renaissance for the third Sunday of August. And now we will be celebrating 52 years this August the 16th. One of the things that I'm suggesting to many of the new leaderships, the Marco Nobles and the Hardy Williams and the like, is that for me, this new Harlem Week leadership, this new New York City leadership, and the things that are taking place in tourism, as president of the Harlem Tourism Board, I see so many things that are taking place. I'm looking at this as the beginning of the third Harlem Renaissance, and you'll read about this a lot in my column in Harlem Community News, and some of the things we'll be talking about here on the Soul City Streaming TV show. So as we move along, we are in Summit, the Thursday, August the 13th, summer stage on the state Harlem State Office Building will be a major activity. We will have a number of activities. Tomorrow, Wednesday, there is going to be a very special Jazzmobile Summit that will be on HarlemWeek.org. Every program, just about, that we're doing in Harlem Week, you can see it on HarlemWeek.org. HarlemWeek.org is recording most of the information that's taking place. And there's one thing that I'm sure that I want to make sure that people know about, is that there will be a job fair at the City College of New York. And why that's important, as we know, there's a lot of people who are out of work or need to change their jobs and the like. So go to the site HarlemWeek.org, and you'll get information about the job fair at the City College of New York. And you don't have to register, but it might be good to go to the site and make sure that you have the information that you need in order to partake in that. And that will be at the City College of New York. And I believe those are many of the things, other than the fact that Saturday Somewhere in the City, 116th Street, will be the major fashion show and many of the things, entertainment from Malcolm X, from St. Nicholas to Malcolm X Boulevard, as well as the final day, which is August the 16th on Harlem Day, which would be the 52nd Harlem Day. We move from 125th Street to 135th Street. And that will be a celebration of a number of different types of events. We have about three or four stages, Children's Village, and a number of activities that I'm sure that will be something that, if you follow our show or some of the things that have happened for the last few years as it relates to Halloween, it's always a reunion, and the last day is always a special time. And since that will be our 52nd anniversary, I hope that you all can come out. We've had a number of things taking place since the 7th. One of the very interesting things is that we had our Great Day Festival in at Grant's Tomb Sunday, and great music, great information, great exhibits. And the Harlem Tourism Board had a booth there that we share with the Harlem Community News. And in this edition, which will go on into Wednesday, actually, there's an article about a person who was with us on Sunday, the person who has been making history at 71 years old. She looks nothing like she's 71. Believe me, if you take up the paper, you can see. But she is the senior Miss Black America, Sabrina Helms, and she's a history maker. There's a story there in the paper. Please pick it up. We're really trying to make sure that she will be with us at the Harlem Community News HTB table on Saturday and Sunday. We want her to be there so people can see her. And you know, she has a national tour that she's doing and letting people know, young and old. And I say that young and old because especially the guys, the young guys and the old, you know, she's such a beautiful woman that she attracts a generational type of a appeal. But the other thing besides talking about her role as the senior Miss Black America, she's also going to be in a film that's coming up pretty soon. And because she's an actress and a dancer and she does a number of different things. And we want to talk about her film, I believe it's Dirty Diva. She'll talk a little bit about that. And again, a Renaissance woman and a beautiful woman. 71 only makes her look more beautiful because when you see how she looks, and you say, you're 71. You know, it allows for a certain type of attraction. So please, listeners, welcome the senior Miss Black America, Sabrina Helms.
1: How are you doing? Yeah, thank you so much, Mr. Rogers. Yes, my name is Sabrina.
0: Sabrina.
1: Which is D-O-B-R-E-E-N-A. It's a derivative of a Russian. It's a Russian name. Dobry, it's kind. It means kind in Russian.

0: always a pleasure when someone wants to get to know me, know what I'm doing. I stay busy. At 71, and I need to make a correction, it's 71 years young, because I don't really see any old other than bread, you know, old bread.
1: Well, there's nothing
0: old
1: wig,
0: you know, but not no age. I think that I will always, I think someone told me when I was a young person, I overheard someone talking about age and how you are as young as you think.
1: That's true.
0: And so, and they say you start, you know, your character starts building at like 12, 13, somewhere around there, and you can stay there if you want. You can stay, you know, in terms of your youth and how you, not really how you see things, but your youthfulness, you can keep that. And so I made a decision that I wanted to keep that youthfulness, and so I started to do things to keep me young. Like, I don't drink. I don't smoke. I don't use drugs. I don't take medication. I surround myself with positive people, and of course, you don't even know that they're not positive until they open up their mouth, so then you find out that, no, I need to get away from that. So, so I have boundaries. I have limitations. I have standards, and I stick to them because that keeps me where I want to be. Mm-hmm. And so, yes. And so I am in a film which will be premiering at the Cityplex in Newark, New Jersey, because that's where I live now. I'm originally from Brooklyn. I moved to Jersey in 1986 when my mom passed away in 85. And I was like, I have cousins over here. Oh, let me go to Jersey. And that's what I did. I just picked up and left and came here. So I've been here, and I've gotten involved in so many things. I was in the school system for 28 years. I was a Homeland Security officer, and I was assaulted on the job. I left at 62, and now I live in a senior complex in New Jersey. But, you know, I write poetry, I dance, I model. I did off-Broadway when I was in my 20s. I was modeling when I was in 18. I was always outgoing. People always had something for me to do. And so I really never said no, because people said, can you do this? I couldn't tell them yes or no. Well, I couldn't tell them no, because no, I never did it, but that don't mean that I can't. And so that's what put me in a place of

0: Hello. Hello.
1: Hello, Sabrina. Hey, I think I
0: Sabrina,
1: might have
0: yes.
1: lost you for a minute. I'm Sabrina. I'm sorry. I think I
0: Yeah, that's
1: might have.
0: okay. Yeah, so
1: But go
0: music
1: ahead,
0: changed.
1: finish. Finish
0: Yeah.
1: what you were
0: So
1: saying.
0: I've always been the one that, I was always the teacher's pet. I was always the one that no one liked because everybody always liked me. I don't know, my mother dressed me. I always dressed well. My mother was a hairdresser. My hair was always done. And so I stuck out. Someone said to me the other day, you love attention. I don't really think it's that. It's just that I get the attention anyway. I get it whether I want it or not.
1: Yes, that's a
0: So,
1: fact. I can attest to that from Harlem when we were at our booth where more people came. And I guess they were just fascinated about you, your history, and how you look for the role that you're playing as a senior Miss Black America. So I'm sorry to interrupt, but I just had to
0: that's
1: interject that.
0: okay. And so just to digress a little bit about that, yes,

0: today. Yeah. So because I was on the cover of the Harlem News, it gave me a platform. I can talk to anybody. Well, I talk to anybody anyway. But it's, you know, like getting people over, signing autographs, taking pictures. I actually sent all the pictures to the editor. You know, today I sent it to her, pictures and stuff. So, but anyway, this movie that I'm in, I portray a mother, which those type of roles are coming up for me at 71. I said, well, you know, I don't have any children, but I'm playing mothers. In the last two productions I've done, I played a mother. So, but it's okay. I play a mother of one of the lead characters and the grandmother of her child. And, you know, I don't really want to give too much away, but the relationship between me and her is strained. You know, it's very emotional. It basically reflects the complexities that, you know, exist within families. You know, it's just that part. But what I love most about the film is that it's more than a drama. It's a story about relationships and choices, resilience, and the realities that many families face. And I think that the audience will, you know, connect with the characters and find, you know, something that resonates within them. So I'm excited to invite, you know, anyone that's interested in coming to the Cineplex in Newark. I believe it's owned by some basketball player. I want to say Shaq. And to see Dirty Divas, it premieres on Sunday, August 16th. There is a red carpet at 4 o'clock, and it's two showings, one at 5 and one at 7. You know, I'd love for you guys to come out and support the film, support independent filmmakers, and experience this powerful, you know, film or story, you know, with us. You know, hopefully you can come. And I don't know, there are tickets and all of that kind of stuff, but, you know, I don't really know how that works. But on Instagram.
1: Well, yeah, you can go on Instagram and what you do, Dirty Divas and something.
0: There's the Real A Hood. The Real A Hood is the producer. He's the writer. He's the director. Mm-hmm. He's a rapper. Mm-hmm. He's a producer. He's an actor. And he, his site is the real_a_hood. The Real A Hood. And all the information is there, the event rights and all that kind of stuff. The Cineplex is 360-394 Springfield Avenue in Newark.
1: My question, do you feel, or is it your hope that this will become somewhat of a syndicated film?
0: Oh, well, they're looking for it to be a series. That's the goal here. And so the role that I have is a reoccurring role as well. I play the mother. And my daughter in the movie is one of the main characters. So, you know, at this point in my life, I do things that make me happy, that make other people happy, you know, that entertains them. I love to see people smile. I love to see people happy. And if I have anything to do with it, they're going to laugh or they're going to cry. One of the other.
1: I
0: love acting.
1: What do you do to keep yourself in shape? Because you're, you know, not only you're beautiful as far as your face, but, you know, you seem to be energetic and there's nothing 71 years old in the mindset of most people when they take over a 70-year-old woman that's in you. So what do you do to kind of keep that Well, type of.
0: I definitely do some things. So one of the things that I do is I eat according to my blood type. I've been doing that for about 26 years. It could be longer, but I'll say 26. Because I
1: What's your
0: believe I
1: type?
0: started
1: What's your
0: eating
1: blood type?
0: fasting. I'm a O positive. It doesn't matter if you're negative or positive. I'm O.
1: No, it doesn't.
0: So,
1: I
0: you
1: am
0: know,
1: too.
0: just
1: I'm a
0: okay.
1: O.
0: So there are four basic blood types. If you guys don't know, it's O, it's B, it's A, and it's AB. And each one of those blood types, there's certain foods that are beneficial. There's foods that you need to avoid, and then there's foods that are neutral. So I've been following this because, first of all, I never want to be overweight, and I was overweight one time. I think I was almost 180 pounds, and I that was it. That was it for me. Somebody wanted to buy me a dress, and they said, "What size are you?" And it ended up being 14. I was like, "No way! Do not buy this dress. I am not wearing this dress because I'm never going to be this size again." And I vowed that I would lose the weight, and you put stuff out in the universe, and I put out in the universe, but I want to. So with losing weight is one thing, maintaining it is another. So I wanted to lose weight, but I wanted to change my eating habits because I didn't know how to lose weight and still eat the foods that are good for me or bad for me. So anyway, when I ran up across this woman who turned me on to eating according to your blood type, and it was history from there, from that point on, I lost the weight and I never gained it again like that. Now I stay between 145, 155. That's it for me. So now I've incorporated. So I started fasting, intermittent fasting, 21 days, 2 weeks, 21 days. Then I took it a step further, and I started reading about, how we ate long time ago. Like, this the pyramid thing is a joke. And we really, back in the day, before I was probably born, people ate maybe two, three times a week. It wasn't this every night. I think we eat too much. The three meals a day, there is no way that I could eat three meals a day. There's no way. So what I've done inadvertently is shrink my stomach. So I don't really have room for a whole bunch of food anyway. But I fast. I fast from Sunday evening to Wednesday afternoon. So 3 days I don't eat. I drink, fruit, smoothies. Maybe I may have a couple of vegetables or a salad or something, but I don't eat anything heavy. I don't eat meat anymore. I was reading an article and they were talking about chickens and they said, "Oh, the chick starts as a baby and about 3 weeks later it's an adult." I said, "What? I'm reading this thing and I'm like, you got to be kidding me. I will never eat another chicken because I don't know which one was an adult in 3 weeks. That's crazy to me." So I said, "You know what? That's it. I don't want no." And then when they come out, they look like what do you call those Chinese wrestlers?
1: Sumo.
0: I don't know. Yes,
1: A
0: those.
1: sumo.
0: Yes, those. That's what the chickens look like. They look like they on steroids or something. Anyway,
1: They
0: I said,
1: probably
0: "You know
1: are,
0: what?
1: actually. And
0: Yeah, they are."
1: one of the things that every time I talk with you, I get more information of some of the things that our paths have crossed. I guess that's why you automatically. I had a interesting connection with your energy from the first time that we've talked. And one of the things that I'm going back to that you mentioned, Dr. Peter Diamano,
0: Dear Mono, yes.
1: eat right for your type. For those who follow my writings in Harlem Community News or either some of the things, I've been in, wellness more so when I was younger, but we have a wellness clinic that, we have relocated based on some flooding. But the Eat Right for Your Type, I think, through my writings and through my conversations and teachings, have been something that a lot of people have started to look at as much as they can. You know, it's, and I always tell people it's not, you know, all people are different. So you can't look at one thing to determine what everybody needs to do. But if you Right. want to have an understanding about the things that, if even if it's a void, how to not make that your main thing, you have to bring balance with the things that are good for you. And that's one of the great things about the book. It talks about the foods that are for you
0: beneficial.
1: To eat based on your
0: right,
1: type,
0: right.
1: beneficial.
0: Right.
1: The foods that
0: right.
1: are
0: neutral,
1: which means and foods to avoid. So it gives you a little bit of a guidance. And many of the people that I've talked to, or when they come to my clinic, the most the foods that they, depending on their type, but I'm an O, and I've noticed with O's that the foods that they were supposed to avoid were basically some of their main dishes, things that they ate.
0: Exactly.
1: So when I heard you talking about that, you know, it's, for me, it's a testament as it relates to how certain things, certain information, as people begin to understand it, can actually develop a different quality of life. As you know, we have the
0: Absolutely.
1: Health, Black right. Health so, Matter so, event is coming up, and the diet is extremely important.
0: Absolutely. So one of the things that I tell people what that book does, it takes away the guesswork as to what you need to be eating or what they mm-hmm. suggest that you should be eating. And so it helps mm-hmm. you. A lot of people, when I talk to them, they say, I didn't like that food anyway, it was especially the foods to avoid. I never liked that. And that's because their body was telling them that this is not good, this is not digesting in your body. Do stay right. away from it, you know? It's amazing how the body was telling people stuff and they just didn't listen.
1: Right. And again, you know, different types can do different things. Like, O's should never really try to be full vegetarians. It's not necessarily in their best interest, which you will see in type O, even though, as I said before, different body types and different people have to
0: deal
1: with.
0: Oh, no, we're meat eaters.
1: Other things.
0: Yeah. O's are meat.
1: We're the first.
0: You know.
1: We're the, yep. the O is
0: we're,
1: the first.
0: We're the original. Yes.
1: The old is the original, and when you were in Africa developing into becoming a human, you ate what you could get.
0: Yeah, but that meat was totally, that was
1: completely different. It didn't have any sumo
0: steroids, any antibiotics, you know, none of those kinds of things. Yeah. So
1: I mean, that was even in the South many years ago, that food was different. You know, the slaves
0: oh, yeah.
1: had to use what they could get as scraps: pig feet,
0: exactly.
1: Chitlins, pig ears, pig tail, pig nose. All of those things was what the slave master threw away. You know,
0: right.
1: But there was no real pharmaceutical. You know that. You know, the ground was rich and healthy. So
0: right.
1: But anyway, tell us a little bit, because we didn't get to it that much. What led you to this crown? What led you to compete in
0: okay.
1: a Senior Miss Black America campaign?
0: All right. So, first of all, let me just say that I am not a competitor. I tell people that I'm not a competitor. They say, but you compete. No, everybody else compete. I don't compete. I go to win. Okay, it's a difference.
1: You're not a competitor. You're a winner, huh?
0: Right, exactly. So I do my research and I see, you know, what is it that, you know, what do winners do? Like, who's the last person? What did she do? You know, all the people who won, I went all the way back to, you know, Oprah Winfrey was Miss Tennessee. She was in the pageant. She didn't win. You had Bernadette Status. There were a lot of women that became stars after being in the show years ago. So I was at a casting for a fashion show, and there was a lady in the audience, and she wanted to meet me. And someone said, you know, this woman here wants to meet you. Let me introduce you to her. Her name was Liz Dicker. And she said, I am the current senior Miss Black America. And I think that you would have a very good shot at winning. You should compete. You should be in the pageant. I said, okay, because, you know, people, they be talking all kinds of stuff. And I'm thinking, oh, this is some kind of scam, huh? You know, what, how much money, and, you know, I got to put in and all this stuff. But I left myself open because she was a sweetheart. She was a sweetheart, and I said, tell me more. She gave me some information. She says, I said, okay, I'll give it a shot. She said, well, you're going to get an interview tomorrow. You know, I'm going to call them and let them know to call you. It's two people. One was the CEO, and the other was the person who handled the seniors, I'll put it that way, the facilitator for the seniors, for the senior portion of the pageant. So they call, and he says, well, why do you think you should be Senior Miss Black America? I told him because I had a 28-inch waist. That was pretty much the end of that conversation. And they said, both they cracked up. They said, well, in that case, you won already because there was nobody in there with a 28-inch waist at the time. And so so then, you know, it was a fee. I paid the fee, like, the next day or 2 days or whatever. And I was in it. Now, what transpired after wasn't a lot to, you know, talk about, but, you know, I had to get a platform. I had to, you know, they gave me an outline of what was going to transpire. They changed the date twice, and it ended up being February 15th through the 22nd, I believe, of February of this year. In Delaware, Houston, Delaware. And that's where we had it. There were 8 women all together. 4 kind of dropped out. Then there was 4 of us, and then 1 dropped out at the end. She was up there, and then she left. So it was just 3 of us. I said, dang, they're really making this easy for me. I'm like, oh my goodness.
1: What were the age? What was the age of the 55. Other
0: 55. You had to be. Oh, they were all. Everybody was younger than me. The women stayed. The last 4. All of us were in our 50s and 60s, except of course me. And the women who were a part of the court was 65, and the other one, I believe, she was 58.
1: Now, did they look as good as you did? I mean, obviously they didn't because you won, but I mean, how did they look?
0: Well, it's not just about beauty. It wasn't all about beauty, although I did win every category. But still, it wasn't about. It wasn't so much about beauty.
1: Okay.
0: Beauty led, but beauty didn't sustain. You know what I'm saying? Like. You had to do questions and answers.
1: Well, my question was from, you know.
0: I can't answer that question.
1: All right.
0: That's not beauty a question.
1: Beauty is in the eyes of the beholder, I guess.
0: This is true. And you could be ugly to the bone. I know you could be ugly to the bone.
1: So it would be safe to say that they were all beautiful, but you just won. I mean, that's the best way
0: exactly.
1: to
0: put it. Okay. That's a good way to put it. Yeah, they all were beautiful. Someone told me that I was that I was a little, I forget the word that they use when you kind of say it's some kind of a mark that's really not. So I'm not a slang person. Sometimes I struggle with slang because I'm just a straight shooter. I come straight at the hip. So
1: straight,
0: they told
1: no
0: me
1: chaser.
0: That I was straight, no chaser. That's my line. but they said that I had, maybe somebody else can say what it is. So when I saw
1: what did it have to do with?
0: So here's the ladies. They're coming out and they're looking like they were going to church. And I said, well, my goodness, y'all look like the pastor's wives.
1: That could be good or bad.
0: So my friend was like, oh, that was some sneaky, underhand stuff, right? And I said, but of a mega church. So I kind of covered it up, made it seem kind of bad. I don't know. But anyway, I have a great sense of humor, I think. And of course, when the joke is on you, of course, it's not that funny. But
1: now, what month were you born in?
0: January. January 5th. I am a Capricorn.
1: Okay.
0: I will be 72 when my birthday comes.
1: Wow, you'll be 72 in 2027.
0: Correct.
1: So
0: I'm a part of this thing, and now the work really comes in because there was an incident many, many, many years ago in the pageant, if you remember Mike Tyson. And Mike Tyson was accused of rape. And it was one of the girls from the pageant. And after that, I believe he went to jail. And the pageant lost its momentum. I'm just keeping it real. And they never really recovered. They never recovered because they lost all the sponsors. So
1: it wasn't only Mike Tyson. I mean, there was a lot of people who kind of created some dents in all pageants, including current president.
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4: 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Then on Sunday, August 16th, WHCR takes over the center stage for Harlem Day. DJ King James of Rhythm and Soul Radio and DJ Amir of Soul Modus Mondays will be holding down the center stage alongside of several of your favorite WHCR radio personalities. The WHCR tent will be located in front of the West 135th Street Residence Center, located at 127 West 135th Street between Lenox Avenue and Adam Clayton Power Jr. Boulevard. 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
6: DJ Leroy.
7: Night Watchman. How you doing, buddy?
6: I'm good. But evidently one of us forgot to sacrifice a small animal to the gods of technology.
7: I think that is what has happened. But I do believe that we are finally on track, as they say. Is that correct?
6: Absolutely. Absolutely.
7: Okay. With that said, we got to definitely bring up returning guest Michael Umthe. Let's do that.
6: All right.
7: Okay. Michael.
8: How are you?
7: How you doing, buddy? Oh, Night Watchman.
8: I'm doing great.
7: So, you know, a lot of times, Michael, he may roast me just like you. So maybe the reason that we were having some technical difficulties, could it be because of Michael?
6: No, Michael brought our whole cultural ethos up just by coming in. So, yeah.
8: Well, I thank you guys for having me and for talking about, spending the time talking about the carnival, the Children's Art Carnival today. I'm a co-chair of the Children's Art Carnival, as I mentioned. I don't know exactly how that happened, but I do know that we have a legacy to protect and extend that was left to us by the artist Betty Blayton Taylor, who passed away in 2016. And she was the founder of the Children's Art Carnival back in 1969. And for 57 years, the carnival has served the folks of Harlem. I wanted to maybe introduce a couple of our people. I wanted to introduce a carnival kid, actually, and a wonderful artist, Dionis Ortiz, who has the role currently as the exhibitions manager at the carnival. Dionis, are you here?
7: What's up, buddy?
8: Dionis, can you hear me?
9: Good morning, guys.
8: Oh, all right. Welcome. It's good to see you.
7: Yes.
9: Hey, Curtis. Yeah. I can hear you, but I can't hear Michael or Bob.
7: Oh. Wow. Oh, Lord. Night Watchman, what do you think is going on, man?
6: I don't know, but just since you're here, Curtis, ask him some questions.
7: Yes. Dionis, and I saw a little one in the background, and who is that?
9: This little guy right here is Lennox.
7: Oh, hey, Lenny. Beautiful. So now, have you also embraced, because I understand that you are a Children's Art Carnival alum, embraced the importance of art in the lives of children and adults, for that matter?
9: Oh, man, all the time. That's pretty much become a part of my life, right? From head to toe, from down this hill in the valley to up that hill at Sugar Hill. It's all about art. It's all about art every single day. So I live it, I teach it, I make it. It's like I hang it on the wall. It's nonstop. It's 24/7. So.
7: Beautiful. Brother, thank you and welcome to Soul Lounge. So with that said, Michael, who else we got on deck?
8: Dionis collaborated with another carnival kid, Catherine Destin, who's a journalist and a photojournalist, and on her way to bigger things come the fall, to put together an exhibition, which is something we wanted to talk about for a few minutes. And Catherine, here she is. Catherine's a West Harlem resident, Curtis, so you have to treat her nicely.
7: And I will, because she's West Harlem.
10: Sugar Hill all the way.
7: Ooh, she's even getting specific on this. Okay, quite nice. So do tell, your mom, how old were you when you first picked up the brush or the pen to write your journalism?
10: The brush, the pen, the glue, the staplers, everything in between. I think I started picking those up around 4. My parents got me involved with Art Carnival. I'm literally maybe a 10-minute walk away. I'm an only child, so my parents needed to throw me into something. So I started Children's Art Carnival around then and was doing it for about 10, 12 years.
7: Wow, beautiful. Welcome, my dear. Absolutely.
10: Thank you. Thank you for the warm welcome.
7: And
8: I'm sorry, Curtis. Did I cut you off? Excuse me.
7: Nope.
8: Finally, I wanted to introduce Solio, who's a curator, among many other things. And Solio is a curator of a show that's up that talks about the history and the role of the carnival in creating Black artists of today. And includes many of the artists that are at the carnival today. So, Solio, welcome.
11: Hey.
7: right. And normally, Solia, I would see you in that other spot, Central Harlem, but welcome to West Harlem, buddy.
11: Thank you for having me.
7: So tell me about your journey.
11: My journey. So yeah, I'm a curator, and I actually, one of my early shows, Betty was in, it was an AARP show. And then after she passed, I curated a solo show of her work that helped to sort of reignite some of the interest surrounding her practice. And I'm grateful now to once again be able to honor her legacy and the Carnival's legacy through our new exhibition.
7: Beautiful. Thank you and welcome. Michael, I definitely have to give some major props to Karen Taylor Bass.
8: Yes. Because
7: she put it on the radar and said, hey, we'd like to come on Soul Lounge primetime. So what's this? I saw this big press announcement. Tell me a little bit about that, man, Michael. Go ahead.
8: After Betty's passing, and well, actually prior to Betty's passing, through the whatever that financial collapse was around 2010, the Carnival suffered funding losses, et cetera, and ultimately had to close its doors or pause its programs for a time. Because of Betty's vision, however, Betty had already purchased our building many years ago on Hamilton Terrace, which is, as West Harlemites know, one of the most beautiful and pristine blocks
7: yes.
8: of homes in New York. And in any case, so we have been a team of folks, volunteers, former Carnival kids or Carnival alum, like Dionis and his brother Jose, have been working diligently to rebuild the Carnival. So since her passing, that's what we've been working on. And over the past few years, we've had some success, not enough, but we want to create the organization so it could survive and thrive for another 50 or 60 years. So that's our goal. The show that's up, we're putting up a show exhibition now, this evening, as a matter of fact, is the opening at 6 o'clock over at the Carnival called Still Here, which is a homage to Harlem and its tenacity. It's the folks that make it hum and survive and thrive. And so Dionis and Catherine have really focused on that. But concurrent to that, the Wallach Gallery at Columbia University in its new building, the Linfest Art Center, opened a show, I think, on the 25th of June, which honors the Carnival and the role that it played in helping to develop many of the Black artists that came and elsewhere that are well-known and certainly respected and today. And that was really so much of her charge that she put on herself, is to get visibility, get recognition for Black artists back in the 60s, when that was something that was definitely not in. She was also one of the founders of the Studio Museum in Harlem. So Solia, who's here with us today, is the curator of that show. So the whole piece is really about talking about the roots of the Carnival and where we are today and where we hope to go in the future.
7: Beautiful. And Dionis, now, are you and your brother West Harlemites?
8: Are you West Harlemites, Dionis?
7: Uh-oh.
8: Dionis?
9: I can't hear
7: no more. Oh, wow. Okay.
8: Can you hear me? Oh, man.
7: Okay. Night Watchman, what about you? What are you saying? Can I hear you?
6: Dionis, can you hear me?
8: No.
7: Okay. Then what's going to happen then? If you can send them a little note to go out and come back in. And in the meantime, you know what? We're going to hear from, of course, Catherine. You're going to tell us your journey. You are West Harlemite, I'm assuming.
10: Right? Yes, I am.
7: All right. So tell me about your journey specifically, and also this particular show that's happening. And the importance also, because I understood that at one point there was a Black arts movement, very prominent and strong. Is that the history that you guys are trying to recapture, or something different? Tell me.
10: Oh, for sure. Yeah. So a little bit about my journey. So I'm a born and raised Harlemite. I'm actually a fourth generation Harlemite on my dad's side. From my Jamaican side of my family, moved to Harlem many decades ago.
7: Nice.
10: So I'm very proud to be from here. Went off to college away and then just found my way back home after graduating in 2021. In terms of the exhibit, we are just so excited to continue that tradition of the Black arts movement, for sure. That is that legacy that people like Betty, who founded the Carnival, were always keeping in mind and envisioning. And so for us, with the exhibit Still Here, Harlem Eternal, our goal is really just to further the work and the visions of Black artists, local Harlem artists, and just keep the beauty and the things that we can create alive as we see our community continue to shift and change, which is something that always happens in community. But we want to make sure that we preserve the legacy that has been forged over the last 100 years, particularly by Black and Latina working and middle-class Harlemites.
7: Beautiful. Thank you for that. And Solio, of course, I know you, Central Harlem, and all around. So do tell me about your curation of this particular exhibit.
11: Yes, this exhibition is really looking at the carnival through the lens of contemporary artists and looking at the ways that the carnival's approach to art education, approach to community building, impacted artists such as Basquiat, such as Dion and his brother Jose and Shabalala South, artists who were transformed on a spiritual, personal, and creative level through their experience at the carnival. And in addition to that, we have an historical section that traces the timeline of the carnival from its 1942 origins at the Museum of Modern Art today. And also we have some really cool photos of Wamiya Bearden and Stevie Wonder interacting with the carnival's students. So there's a lot of really rich content, including oral history interviews with the artists and some content from Betty on video.
7: Wow. And Solio, you know I can't let you go. You got to tell me and explain that background.
11: So this is actually the work of my partner, Bo McCall, who is not in the show, but I wear him all the time, have some button necklaces on. So this is, it's actually an eye patch, and it just works really good as a backdrop. It's just nice and colorful.
7: Very nice, brother. Very nice.
11: Thank you.
7: Okay, Dionis, can you hear us now?
9: Yes.
7: Yes. We're there. Okay. So did you grow up in Harlem? You and your brother?
9: Born and raised in West Harlem.
7: And I like it. West Harlem. Thank you. You know the difference.
9: Absolutely. Absolutely. No, I grew up pretty much about a block away from the Children's Art Carnival.
7: Nice. Okay. Okay. And do tell me, what attracted you? And did you know the whole story and history of this historic place?
9: No, growing up, no, I did not actually know the history of the carnival. I pretty much was, what brought me in was because my brother Jose was a part of it. He started first taking some workshops there. And because of his, I guess, his positive like experience there, he had pretty much mentioned it to me. And I took interest because I was always a creative kid. But I didn't necessarily know exactly what I wanted to focus in on. So the carnival was a great place for me to really explore art on a deeper level. Because prior to the carnival, I was actually attending workshops at times from the Harlem School of the Arts. Going from there, because of my public school would take us there on field trips, it was great to really learn that the carnival was just like right around the corner, just one step up from the hill. And it's just been a very impacting place because of the types of things I got to experience and the kinds of artists that I got to meet is what really kept me there because it felt like a safe space. And along with that, a space where exploration was at its core. And that kept me pretty much engaged at all times.
7: Beautiful, beautiful. And you know what? I'm thinking in my head now, Michael, that certainly some of the stuff that you had revealed, I did not know in terms of Betty Blayton's involvement in terms of also what was happening at the Studio Museum. So I want to know whatnot with the Children's Art Carnival. Have you guys also, let's say, promoted the elevation of, let's say, local artists in that forum? And tell me, and how have you gone about doing that?
8: All of us continue to try to bring the carnival to back to what it needs, back to full functionality and full operations and sustainability. We felt that it's important to focus as locally as possible because we have very limited resources. And so we have been very focused on local artists. And Jonas's point about the explorative aspect of the carnival, That's always been an aspect of the carnival, which is what created the many of the art or helped to create many of the artists that are at the Wallach and the wonderful show that Solio curated today. And so we want to capture that same sense that the carnival is a place for artists, a place to work, to hone their craft, and also a place for them to engage with young people, their families, and the community which is much more diverse than it was then. So we want to move that forward. So yes, we are very committed to local arts. We have five artists in that have workspace at the studio at the Carnival right now, and they contribute their talents and their ideas to what we do on a participatory basis with community members.
7: Night Watchman.
6: Yes.
7: So what do you have on deck?
6: I wanted to ask all of you, so there's a through line from the Renaissance to now of the history of Harlem being a fertile ground for artists to explore themselves, find their artistic selves, and express it. But we're in an era where it's become harder and harder for artists to do that with funding and the attack on DEI and all other types of nonsense. So how do you guys feel about the future and about what you're doing? Because I know that bottom line is real artists are just compelled to create every day. But how do you feel about the current environment and how are you reacting to it?
8: I'd like Solio to riff on that for a minute because of the work that he's been doing and how he feels that may or may not challenge the status quo and how he sees that within the context of today's environment.
11: Yeah, as you mentioned, there are a lot of challenges. For me, I always look to the past and look what those who came before me and other generations who helped pave the way, what they experienced and what they went through. And when you look at the Carnival's history through this exhibition and through its work today, that it came about in Harlem during a time of the Black arts, Black power, civil rights movement, all that was converging, and yet they still made a way. And I think that's a reminder that through collaboration, through grassroots efforts, through mutual support, we can find a way if we pull together and work on this together. So for me, that's an inspiration that they could deal with it back then. There's no excuse for us not to rise to the challenge of today's obstacles.
7: Very good. You know what? And Michael, you know that sometimes I've gotten into exchanges, and I didn't say necessarily heated exchanges, just because some folks have said the second Renaissance Harlem. I challenge that and say that, no, the Renaissance was driven by arts and culture. This is something different. And Catherine, because you are a journalist, your thoughts?
10: Oh, I think that's a really great point. Yeah. What's the saying? Diamonds are made under pressure. I really think art is always just a way for people to express themselves during tumultuous times like this. And I fully agree that arts and culture are what bring some of the best out of Harlem and some of the amazing artists that we have here today. And so in this current moment where we see a lot of funding rollbacks or we see a lot of disregard for the importance of the arts, but you just can't get rid of us, as Solio said. I would just reiterate everything he said. Just that we've been through some really horrific things before as a people, as artists, as creatives, and we'll get through it. And I think some of the best art we make are under pressure. So I'm really excited to see what we continue to make during this time and to bring the community into it and get them involved as well, because anyone can be an artist if they have something to say. So if anyone's got reflections on what's going on, we want to see it, we want to hear it, we want to love it.
7: Excellent.
8: And look what the show is about. That's what Still Here is really all about. There are folks that have been longstanding champions of Harlem and maybe not even recognizes that. And it's the folks, it's the basic citizens that continue to say hello, good morning every morning when you walk the streets of Harlem, and help you if you're trying to get up the stairs with your baby carriage or something, whatever it is. Harlem is much maligned, but also much misunderstood. And I think that's a lot of what the show is about at the Carnival. And it also shows at the Wallach the full circle of the Carnival's legacy.
7: Michael, I may have to challenge you just a bit, okay?
8: Hey.
7: So now, knowing, of course, that your roots are also where? In Charleston, South Carolina. Are you sure that's not just Southern hospitality that you're talking about?
8: Folks in Harlem come from everywhere. I think most of us come from the Deep South. A lot of folks from Alabama, Mississippi, Texas moved to California and the Western states. So people took different routes. So we didn't just show up here by accident. So yeah, if those are habits that go back generations, certainly. But people don't get it. It's, oh, it's the worst place in the world to be in.
7: Really?
8: City, and you have to straighten them out. I straighten them out when I'm in Charleston. Sometimes a great risk to myself.
7: Very good, very good. Having heard that, Catherine, what do your people trace their roots to?
10: Yes, that's exactly, I had to interject here. So on my dad's side, I'm Jamaican. On my mom's side, I am Black and Indigenous American. And so I was just going to say, we've got that Caribbean hospitality too. We might be a little bit rougher around the edges, but we definitely, we are so welcoming. And so I was ditto, Michael. I just love the hospitality of Harlem that I genuinely find so rarely in other parts of New York. And it does really feel like a family. Like I said, even though it's changing, a lot of that is still here. So come one, come all, but also act right when you get here.
7: Beautiful. Nice. Where do your people trace their roots from?
9: They go back to Dominican Republic.
7: DR, baby, in the house. Okay, nice. Yeah. Nice. Now, here it goes. I'm going in a little bit further. Here it goes. Okay. A number of, let's say, we have one island, Hispaniola, right? Mm-hmm. One side we have Haiti, the other side we have Dominican Republic. Do the folks from DR also embrace their African ancestry? Here it goes.
9: Not everyone, but that is something that has been changing over the past couple of years.
7: Nice.
9: A little bit more than a couple, but because I think that the younger generation, as like myself, especially a lot of the Dominicans born in New York or born in America, actually have become more informed. And I think that they are speaking out more and they are educating their parents. I've educated my parents a lot about what they don't know about the Dominican Republic. And they have an experience that is based on a lived experience of being in DR during the 40s, the 50s, living under a dictatorship. And so there's a lot of information that they go without knowing pretty much. And I think living here in New York allowed me to really understand a little bit more of the breadth of history that going back to slavery and going back to colonization and how it all began in some ways, right?
7: Yeah.
9: Even though that traces back really far, I think that's allowed a lot of us, when I say us, meaning the Dominicans born here in New York, to have a better, more of a comprehensive understanding of why we're here and why we are in the position that we're in. And so it just allows us to educate our parents and educate the community as well. I think it's taken form in my work, I would say, in a more strategic way. It's not loud, but I think that when you look at the work, you can get a sense of the embracement of my African ancestry, but as well as the Spaniard side, right? It's a bit of, I never want to deny any, because that's excluding one doesn't help. We have to learn how to really embrace the good and the bad, because there's always a bad story, bad side to a story in any case, right? I think that it's about understanding both sides, and I think that's what I feel like my work has been serving that, as well as other young people as well.
7: Beautiful. And funny that you mentioned that, because recently, of course, in Harlem that we've had a recent primary where we have a young Dominican woman who also accepts and puts out her African ancestry.
9: Absolutely.
7: One against an incumbent. Is that the mood then you would say of all of the younger folks in the
9: game?
7: Okay, go ahead.
9: Yeah, no, definitely, man. And it's great to see that and to hear that, because it's very much needed, because the truth needs to rise to the top, right? It needs to continue to make way, so that we can have a better sense of our identity and also to help bridge those gaps, right? Because a lot of what we live is misunderstandings, right? It's not really that, it's not, I don't know, I think misunderstanding is at the core, because we're so alike, we just don't see it. And I think that's where it really lies, that is just having a deeper and better understanding about where we're from. And because there's a lot of stories that have been told out there, and I think that we have to always focus on trying to find ways to, or creative ways to tell our story.
7: Excellent. And having heard that, Michael, I'm thinking about, of course, the Caribbean Cultural Center, and I know that Melody Capote wants to actually have a collaboration with the Children's Art Carnival. Now, has that yet happened? And if not, we're going to make sure that it does happen. And your thoughts?
8: The Caribbean Cultural Center and Marta and Melody, unbelievable. I guess what I would say, no, to answer your question directly, we don't have a direct collaboration now, but we are definitely interested and open to collaborating. There should be greater collaboration between East Harlem and Harlem, yeah. West Harlem, Central Harlem. And the more we could foster that, the better off we'll all be. You collaborate, have a long-term collaboration with Central Civico Cultural Dominicano over at 145th Street and Riverside Drive. They, all of these organizations, basically, although I will say Centro, I think dates back to 65 or 64, so it predates some of our organizations, but most of these organizations actually rose out of the 60s around the same time. With Charles Biasini Rivera in the Bronx, the Blackburn Workshop, which we do collaborate with still, and they've been very supportive of us, with Bob Blackburn. That reflects the relationship that Betty had with Bob. You can go on down the list, Harlem School of the Arts and Dance Theater of Harlem. Go down the list. These are the folks that put these organizations together had to fight through Betty and Marta. I remember in my previous life, their tenacity to come to funders when there was really no system to get funding and really demand the funding to get their organizations going and to be absolutely dogged in their determination to build these institutions. So as Solio said, we really have no excuse. We can't fight with one another. We need to work together. And we certainly are. And I know Melody is. She's an old friend. We should find a project to really work on. And at the very least, work together to market one another's work and make sure everybody, so that we share audiences, et cetera. So absolutely.
7: Beautiful. And Michael, I definitely have to reveal you, Spike Lee and his film Inside Man. You are an inside man because you worked on the other side of the table, so to speak. So tell me a little bit about your experience there with, I believe it's, is it NISCA and other things? Tell me. Go ahead.
8: I hesitate to talk about it because it sounds, as Donald Trump would say, oh, he's so conceited. No, I'm not really. I guess I am, but I'm not. I don't mean to be for sure. But I will say this, that experience on both sides of the table does give me a perspective that I think is very important. And I'll try to be brief, but I somehow ended up in New York and I was in Brooklyn, one of the places you try to stay away from. And at one point, this is back in 77, after the blackout, it came to me. I said, where am I? So ultimately, I kind of migrated into Manhattan. But I was fortunate to get a position through the old CETA program initially at the newly autonomous Department of Cultural Affairs. Wow. That's when I met Betty Blayton Taylor, who had come to talk to my boss, who was the assistant commissioner, and try to get some money out of him. And Marta was the same way. Marta would come in there and try to get some money out of them. I'm having dinner on the west side with my wife, early dinner one afternoon, and Betty came in and saw me at this restaurant and just said, "Unthank, where's my money?" And I said, oh my God. That was my first experience with Betty. And our relationship never became super close or very personal, but I think that I understood the challenges she faced, and I think she understood that, I understood that. And that's what formed the bond that ended up with me here today. And also Dionis, all the folks, Tomo Mori, Wilhelmina Obatola-Grant, Martha Jones, and Batista, as artists that are currently there. We also have a darkroom collective of photographers that work out of the carnival. So the carnival is quite busy. The challenge is to stabilize it and make sure it is sustainable for the next 50 years. So we are all working together, and everyone in West Harlem and across in the East Harlem, El Barrio, we should all work together and make sure our voices are heard, because that's what our predecessors ask of us.
7: Gotcha. Beautiful, beautiful. And Catherine, certainly since you write about it, and I know that you have an objective eye, so tell me, isn't the arts groups and organizations uptown getting their fair share, or does there need to be more?
10: Don't ask me to be objective, because this is pretty personal. I'll just lead with two. So similar to Dionis, I was a carnival kid, but I also went to Harlem School of the Arts and Dance of Harlem. Like I said, I was an only child, so my parents just had to put me in as many things to distract me from the fact that I kept asking for a sibling. But yeah, definitely. I'm always for getting us more funding, getting us more resources, getting us more support, because this type of programming changes live, truly. I never thought I would be an artist. It still feels a little strange to wear

0: especially young people, especially Black young people, as many tools as they can have to channel whatever they're going through, working through, and to tell their story.
1: Catherine, I've got two questions for you. One, you said you didn't think growing up that you would become an artist. So I want to know at what point when you realized that you were an artist?
0: Ooh. I actually didn't really start thinking that way until the end of college, when I had the opportunity to submit a senior thesis, my senior thesis, and it was a play. Because I actually went to school for political science with a minor in what my school's, it had an interdisciplinary program called Faith, Peace, Justice under the theology department. So when I had the chance to write a play and talk about all these things I'd spent the last 4 years studying and researching, I can still talk about academic topics, but in a way that's a bit more palatable and just frankly more entertaining and interesting than some dissertation or thesis that would just collect dust in the library. So I think that was definitely a moment. And then especially this exhibit still here, it still feels really surreal. I'm like, wow, I'm back where it all began. And now I'm having my first ever co-curated exhibit going up. So this has been a very validating experience as well, to be like, okay, even if I don't feel like it some days, I feel entrusted by people like Michael and Dionis that I am one. So I'm very grateful for that.
1: My second question to you is, what are you working on now?
0: Oh boy. Definitely this exhibit. I'm actually also in the process of going back to school as well. So I will be starting a PhD program this fall at Binghamton University in sociology, and I will be studying resistance movements, which I'm all excited about. But I'll leave it at that just to be radio friendly. But I'm also working on a couple of plays. I also do short film writing. I just really like to tell a lot of stories. And then in terms of investigative journalism, I have a project that I need to get out, but I did a research project on how the pandemic impacted restaurant workers, the influence of going to prison. And I spoke to people as well. I did a project on how the prison system impacts people and their view of themselves and how they find joy after a traumatic experience like that. So I really do dip my toe in a lot of waters, but definitely right now the priority is making sure I get my butt up to Binghamton in time, getting this exhibit ready, and getting a couple of plays read in the near future.
2: And Night Watchman, I know you can relate because you also have the West Indian background, like me. Yes. I'm going to claim it. That's right. Mm-hmm. Catherine, having the parents also accept an artist, what the heck is that all about? Was there any discussion like that?
0: So one of the reasons I solidified, I felt like an artist at the end of college is because I went to college under the pre-law track. The whole plan was to be a lawyer. And I was telling Dionis the other day, it's like, there's nothing more perfect than being a parent, a Caribbean, a Black parent, and your child naturally wants to become a lawyer or a doctor.
2: Yep. Yep.
0: And then I sprung the news on them second semester of senior year. I said, hey, it's not happening anymore. Thankfully, my parents, I definitely got a couple passive aggressive comments for a couple of years. Hey, you're going to be a lawyer. All your friends are lawyers. But I'm very grateful to have my parents who were putting me in programs like Art Carnival, Dance Theater of Harlem. I think they secretly knew that love was always there because they put it in me. As you know, these are the consequences of your actions. You should have kept me, put me in pre-law programs. So they've come around. They're very proud of me. They'll be at the exhibit opening tonight, including my grandmother.
2: Nice.
0: So I'm very grateful to just have a community that once they see that I'm putting in the work, they're behind me all the way.
2: Beautiful. And Dionis, you know you can't get away from this. You know this already. So you too, man. Come on. Growing up in that household, were there any disappointments or were there? Yes, we see the potential there.
3: I'll say that my parents are pretty supportive because I think for them what mattered the most was that we were in a safe space, that we were protected, and that we were engaged with something, right? I think that the carnival did a really great service for them because it allowed them to see the possibilities of what being an artist could be, right? Because we had illustrators, fine artists, photographers, video artists, ceramicists. It exposed them. It was an education for them as well as it was for us because we, and when I say we, my brother and I, we were very interested in the arts because we're very process-based people. Like my parents were farmers, construction workers, and so process is like it's in our blood, right? So process is everything, and times and seasons goes along with that. And I think that's what it means to be an artist as well, is to appreciate and embrace process. And I think that they were going through a process of understanding what being an artist can be, right? And they just supported it because they came from a

0: place where these kinds of environments were not being cultivated, right? It was a bit of a desert, so to speak. And so to come to a place like New York and experience a place like the Carnival in Harlem, and just Harlem in general, where there's, in comparison, there's an abundance here, right? And they were able to really see what we could become. And so they were pretty supportive of it, right? Sometimes there's always that moment where they're like, I don't quite get what you're making right now. But that's honesty for you, right? But that's also, I think, but over time, they started to kind of see the things that they did appreciate and things that they can understand. And in those moments when they don't understand, then that's where a good conversation can take place, right? Yeah. But over time, it just grew.
1: Beautiful, beautiful.
2: Dionis, do you have a preferred medium that you like to work in?
0: It's a tough question because I do so many different types of mediums, but I would always say that my central that I can always fall back on is drawing. Drawing is the one thing. Drawing is like a cousin to writing, right? It's a different kind of way to interpret what's in the mind, what's going on in my spirit. And drawing is pretty much writing words. And sometimes it's not anything that can be easily articulated, but it's like a purge. And so once the drawing comes out, drawings can go towards sculpture. Drawings can go towards printmaking. Drawing can go towards a painting. So I guess drawing would be like the center of it all.
2: And what are you working on right now?
0: Right now? Wow. I'm making a new
1: working on making sure that his son gets fed. That's what he's working on. But go ahead.
0: Well, yeah, that's for sure. And take a nap so we can have this conversation too. Right? But yeah, taking care of the family is always at its core. But right now I've been doing a couple of things. Been making an instrument. I've been making a guira, and that's like this cylindrical kind of like instrument that has a lot of punctured holes in it. And you have this kind of like a scraper, so it kind of creates a sound with that. So for me, it's always looking at like my culture and how do I want to reinterpret it through like an American lens, right? Mm-hmm. Using found objects. So I use like I'm using a soda can cracker jar that's made out of aluminum, and using that as like the base to be able to create this instrument, along with just creating some drawings for other prints. And yeah, that's where I'm at.
1: Wow. Very, very nice. So, and now, watch, what about you? What are you working on? Because I know you have a little artistic background yourself. Are you doing anything special besides telling your parents and accepting you for doing community radio? Just curious.
2: My parents have passed to the other side, so they have to accept everything I do at this point. I would say I'm expressing myself through photography these days and writing. So those are the media that I like. And of course, there's an art to what we do with this show.
1: Yes.
2: But photography and writing and also some digital imaging, I play around in some of the various online apps like Canva and things like that to design things. Used to do a little bit more in Photoshop, but not so much lately. But I love the camera. I love images. I love night photography. I have a lot of shots of moons over Harlem. I have a kind of a series of...
1: That's why you are the Night Watchman. Is that correct?
2: Absolutely. Absolutely.
3: Night Watchman, you need to come over to the Carnival and join the collective of artists that are working in the dark room with actual film, not digital, and trying to teach folks that, young people particularly, that where the image actually comes from and how we have an image in the first place.
2: I would love to do that, and I'll give you a little history of that. I don't even know if Curtis knows that, but my dad, who was an engineer, that was his profession, but he went to City College. He worked his way through City College as a photographer. He shot weddings. And growing up, he had a dark room and developed film. And I grew up,
3: you got that bug,
2: in the dark room and the smell of the chemicals and the light and all of that. That's really very much a part of my history. I do have a couple of actual film cameras, but it's a little bit hard to follow that part of it these days, but I would love to come over and join your collective.
4: Yeah, Bob, we're kindred spirits. I also work with film. I'm learning a bit, but I use the darkroom. It's a really great space, so we'll have to do a session together.
2: Oh, wow. Absolutely. Absolutely.
1: Who knew that this connection? Now, Now, Night Watchman, you're not going to flex and say you have a bad or some crazy stuff like that, or do you? I don't know.
2: I have some Nikons. I don't have a Hasselblad. My dad used to have a Rolleiflex. That's what he used, which is not quite a Hasselblad, but you know, these are what they call wide format cameras, where you have a bigger digital image in the negative, and so you get really sharp photos. And I was able to learn along the way from him and other photographers. I was blessed to be able to meet Kwame Braithwaite during the 90s and have a friendship with him. And obviously, he's one of the great Harlem photographers. And I just have a love and appreciation of the image and of expression, because that's a lot of it is about the eye and about framing. So it's very much about what, and sometimes you'll go by something and everybody else doesn't see it, and you see an angle on it, and that brings out that art. So I do love the medium.
1: Wow. Okay, Night Watchman. So Michael, certainly yes. Children's Art Carnival have their own building, but yes. I do know that with some artists that are out there, let's say in the wilderness, I remember they had, let's say the developers, I'll just go Janice Property.
3: Yes.
1: And I believe it was Shoshama.
3: Shoshama had been there, yes.
1: Okay. And were able. So I do remember that there will be eventually a RP release for, who's these people? For Mart 125.
3: That's that would be great if the city would get off of that building. Does the city still own it?
1: Yes, they do. Yes, well, they do. That's
3: ridiculous that it sits there like that.
2: Yeah.
1: Now, also, I remember you mentioning a collaboration, of course, and getting folks out there to know about, of course, East Harlem as well. We're talking about the Harlem African Burial Ground.
3: Yeah.
1: Okay. Nice. So I could see Children's Art Carnival having collaborations and possibly some real, how should I say, a partnership with them in that. Yeah.
3: Absolutely. We're open to partner with folks that are interested to partner and to build. And all of us are constrained to some extent in terms of capacity. So that's another reason to work together. So the carnival is definitely open to that. We have to build ourselves more. There's a lot of work to be done.
1: Okay, excellent. And having said, Catherine, are you familiar with those two areas too, Mart 125, as well as, of course, the Harlem African Burial Ground, where in, was it 2009, bones were found, because remember, this was a Dutch colony of formerly enslaved Africans. So they're looking to actually create a memorial on the site to teach people about the history of colonization by the Dutch in Harlem. And so I could definitely see Children's Art Carnival putting some visuals in place. What are your thoughts?
4: Ooh, I'm all for honoring all those that we have lost, the brutalities of colonization as a Black and Indigenous person. This whole country is a bit cursed. So I definitely would love to see the carnival elevate this history and talk about it more. I think it's something that we can't shy away from. Because it just really does influence the fabric of this country, how we operate socially, culturally, economically. This country doesn't exist without colonization the way it does. So I'm so excited to see what we can create and what we can build, and also what we learn, so that when we move forward, how do we not make this mistake again as we continue to make it abroad, and we continue to make this mistake here within our prison systems. So I would love to continue to work on that. Keep me in the loop on that, Michael. I'd love to work on something like that.
3: Absolutely. Further.
1: Wow. Night Watchman, I hear some synergies going on here. What do you think, man?
2: No, that's what it's about. That's,
1: yeah. And tell me, Dionis, tell me that you heard some of the stuff, and I'm just wondering about Mart 125. I'm also thinking about the Harlem African Burial Ground and a possible collaboration with the Children's Art Carnival. Your thoughts? What do you think? We may have lost him visually.
3: Dionis.
1: Yeah, we'll come back to him. We'll come back.
2: All right, but it's now time for our lightning round.
1: Are you saying lightning round?
2: Yes.
1: Are you talking about people having their answers concise and succinct?
2: This is an opportunity for you guys to just give a final statement and just tell what you're doing, where you can be contacted, that sort of thing.
1: Yes. Okay. And also, I guess what one of the other things might be, I want to talk about this summer. What is popping through the Children's Art Carnival? I want to know specifics, okay? So I'll end with you, Michael, but I'll start with Dionis. Tell us, what's popping this summer, man?
0: This summer, what is popping is the Harlem Defender Edition, Harlem Eternal. This group exhibition, I think, is such an awesome exhibition. And we have a wonderful workshop happening tomorrow, actually.
3: Ooh.
0: We're having people create their own zines, and they are using a Xerox transfer process. Okay, gotta hold on, guys. I got my son over here trying to move.
4: He wants to see what's popping in Harlem.
0: And he wants to come on over real quick. Because he's going to pull on the show.
1: Show him, let's see him.
0: But he's good. Hold on one second.
1: Lenny! There he goes. Lenny, yeah. Oh, that's right. Mr. Right. DeMille, I'm ready for my close-up. Yes.
0: Yeah, he's ready for his close-up. He's like, Lenny! He's trying to stay cool.
1: How you doing, buddy? And Lenny, please tell your pops next time he's giving you a bottle, I also want a bottle, okay?
0: Oh, no.
1: All right.
0: No, but yeah, mm-hmm. Aside from that workshop, I think after that, we're just making sure that the gallery stays open so people can come see the wonderful work that they've created. But we'll pretty much be creating some more programming over the course of the summer into the fall, because the show will close on September 20th.
1: Gotcha. Thank you for that. Catherine, you are up and tell us what's popping in Harlem and beyond. Come on now.
4: Oh, yeah. Definitely still here, Harlem Eternal. You got to come see it. Like Fiona says, we're running from July 10th to September 20th. Come see it. We also got the Harlem Summer Nights, if y'all know about that.
1: Oh my God. Marco and company. Go ahead.
4: Yeah, they actually are having it, the first one tonight after. So that's what my friends and I all plan on going to. Harlem is always an outside space. So I hope everyone is outside enjoying this summer, especially after that brutal winter we had. But yeah, we're just so excited to continue sharing this work. And I know you said just to share where you can find us. So yeah, check out my website, katherinedestin.com. You'll see me at the carnival throughout the rest of this summer, promoting at the other events we've got going on. So I can't wait to see everyone.
1: Oh, excellent. And okay, so Mr. Charleston, and just curious, what's the art scene like in Charleston, South Carolina, man? I just want to know. And then also, what's popping in Harlem, baby? Come on.
3: The art scene in Charleston continues to grow and just be pretty excitable in and of itself. And a lot of creatives join forces in Charleston to really enrich that city. In Harlem, the things that I will tell you are all about the Children's Art Carnival. We're at 62 Hamilton Terrace. Still here, Harlem Eternal is up from, as Catherine just said, from this evening through September 20th. The Children's Art Carnival, The Making of Contemporary Artists, a fabulous exhibition which Solio curated at the Wallach Art Gallery, located at Columbia's New Digs on the west side. They call it Manhattanville. And it is at the Lynn Fest Center for the Arts. It will be running through September 13th. So please come out and check us out.
1: Absolutely. And Michael, you know what? When you first said, of course, what was that, Manhattanville, there was a little pause there, because I do remember when we had, quote unquote, Central Harlem, this thing about Soho,
3: yes.
1: Okay, which we will not use, okay? Yeah. But Manhattanville, I don't feel that the same visceral response. So I am a bit more accepting. What do you think?
3: I think there is an actual history to what was Manhattanville back at the turn of the century. That actually is something, as opposed to Soho, which never existed. But the borders of Harlem continued to move north, certainly in the 60s and 70s. As the Upper West Side became more and more gentrified. So there are institutions, there are folks that still consider Harlem to be like this, what would you call it, a new frontier or something. And they're missing out. Come up and enjoy.
1: Yeah, nice. Night Watchman, do you think that they'll all be invited back to the cookout or what?
2: I think so.
1: But hold it. Catherine, she doesn't do, let's say, potato salad with raisins or what? Just curious.
4: Raisins. Oh, raisins.
3: Oh, please.
4: You're losing me. I thought I liked you, Curtis. Raisins.
1: I'm sorry.
3: Just put some chocolate in there, some almonds. Yeah.
4: Chocolate?
3: Yeah, I mean, if you're going to go to raisins, go ahead. You know, put some cream in your potato salad.
2: I think you might not be invited back to the next one.
4: Who might have been in the first place?
1: Okay, so Night Watchman, why don't you take us home, okay?
2: All right. 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So thank you all for joining us. And yes, we all will be back at the barbecue, even cursed.

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1: 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I'm Sanji Lopez. Today is Tuesday, August 11th. Expect a partly cloudy day with isolated to scattered thunderstorms, high of 88 degrees and a low around 71 degrees tonight. The sun rose at 5:58 a.m. and will set at 8:04 p.m. Colombian communities in New York are coming together in grief and concern following a powerful earthquake that struck Western Colombia on Monday. The 7.4 magnitude quake was centered near San Jose del Palmar in the Chocó region and caused widespread damage across parts of the country, including Cali, Pereira, Quibdó, and Manizales. At least 111 people have been reported killed, with many others injured, and rescue crews are continuing to search damaged and collapsed buildings. In Queens, home to one of the largest Colombian communities in New York City area, residents gathered and shared their grief as many tried to reach family members back home. Authorities say the situation remains fluid, with additional aftershocks possible and the full extent of the damage still being assessed. For many Colombian New Yorkers, the disaster is hitting close to home as they wait for a word from loved ones and look for ways to support those affected. 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Or donate to the Colombianos in New York Drive between now to August 22nd. Follow Colombianos in NY on Instagram or Colombianos in Nueva York on Facebook, or call 929-522-7195. Once again, that number is 929-522-7195 for more information on drop-off locations and hours. If you're feeling a little cooler in usually sweltering underground train stations this summer, there's a good reason why. New York City Mayor Zoran Mamdani, Governor Kathy Hochul, and the MTA are teaming up on a plan to address extreme heat on some of the city's hottest subway platforms. The partnership will study a new thermal energy network at the Brooklyn Bridge City Hall 4, 5, and 6 station and the Chamber Street J and Z station complex in Lower Manhattan. The idea is to remove excess heat from the subway platforms during the summer while capturing and recycling that heat to help warm nearby city-owned buildings during the winter. The Brooklyn Bridge City Hall station recorded average summer temperatures of about 96 degrees in 2025. Officials say the proposed system could become the first thermal energy network installed in a U.S. transit system. The study is being carried out as part of the planned renovation of the Chamber Street station, which includes structural repairs, new tiles, upgraded stairways, and other improvements. That renovation is being funded through congestion pricing revenue. Officials say the thermal energy project is still in the study phase. The goal is to determine whether the technology can make subway platforms more comfortable while also reducing energy costs and helping the city respond to rising temperatures. New York City police are warning the public about a growing investment scam that is costing Americans their savings, with older adults among those increasingly targeted. Police say the scams can begin with an unexpected text message, a social media contact, or even an online friendship. After building trust, scammers may direct victims to fake investment websites or apps that appear to show large profits. In some cases, victims are told to withdraw their savings, purchase gold bars or coins, and hand them over to a courier, supposedly so the money can be converted into cryptocurrency or protected from fraud. State police say this is a major red flag. Legitimate financial institutions, government agencies, and law enforcement will not tell you to buy gold, hand valuables to a courier, or transfer cryptocurrency to protect your money. Authorities also warn against anyone who pressures you to keep a financial transaction secret or tells you to lie to your bank. If you believe you've been targeted, or if any of this sounds familiar, stop communicating with the suspected scammer. Do not send any additional money or valuables, and contact your bank or financial institution immediately. You should also report the suspected scam to law enforcement. The warning comes as authorities nationwide report increasingly sophisticated investment and cryptocurrency scams designed to drain victims' life savings. This has been Sanji Lopez with the Joe Brown Community News Break on WHCR 90.3 FM, the voice of Harlem. Stay informed, stay safe, and stay connected to your community.

How did he know? How did he know when the words were still circling my thoughts? It's the way he looked at me. And in his eyes, the words dripped and spilled into that space between us. This is where healing resides. This is where our souls and our spirits, my lover, will definitely collide. This is love. This is bliss.

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Well, we found our center. And in our center, we found that warm morning light in opposition with that dark, sacred night.

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1: 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I'm Sanji Lopez. Today is Tuesday, August 11th. Expect a partly cloudy day with isolated to scattered thunderstorms, high of 88 degrees and a low around 71 degrees tonight. The sun rose at 5:58 a.m. and will set at 8:04 p.m. Colombian communities in New York are coming together in grief and concern following a powerful earthquake that struck western Colombia on Monday. The 7.4 magnitude quake was centered near San Jose del Palmar in the Chocó region and caused widespread damage across parts of the country, including Cali, Pereira, Quibdó, and Manizales. At least 111 people have been reported killed, with many others injured, and rescue crews are continuing to search damaged and collapsed buildings. In Queens, home to one of the largest Colombian communities in New York City area, residents gathered and shared their grief as many tried to reach family members back home. Authorities say the situation remains fluid, with additional aftershocks possible and the full extent of the damage still being assessed. For many Colombian New Yorkers, the disaster is hitting close to home as they wait for a word from loved ones and look for ways to support those affected. 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Or donate to the Colombianos in New York Drive between now to August 22nd. Follow Colombianos in NY on Instagram or Colombianos in Nueva York on Facebook, or call 929-522-7195. Once again, that number is 929-522-7195 for more information on drop-off locations and hours. If you're feeling a little cooler in usually sweltering underground train stations this summer, there's a good reason why. New York City Mayor Zoran Mamdani, Governor Kathy Hochul, and the MTA are teaming up on a plan to address extreme heat on some of the city's hottest subway platforms. The partnership will study a new thermal energy network at the Brooklyn Bridge City Hall 4, 5, and 6 station and the Chamber Street J and Z station complex in Lower Manhattan. The idea is to remove excess heat from the subway platforms during the summer while capturing and recycling that heat to help warm nearby city-owned buildings during the winter. The Brooklyn Bridge City Hall station recorded average summer temperatures of about 96 degrees in 2025. Officials say the proposed system could become the first thermal energy network installed in a U.S. transit system. The study is being carried out as part of the planned renovation of the Chamber Street station, which includes structural repairs, new tiles, upgraded stairways, and other improvements. That renovation is being funded through congestion pricing revenue. Officials say the thermal energy project is still in the study phase. The goal is to determine whether the technology can make subway platforms more comfortable while also reducing energy costs and helping the city respond to rising temperatures. New York City police are warning the public about a growing investment scam that is costing Americans their savings, with older adults among those increasingly targeted. Police say the scams can begin with an unexpected text message, a social media contact, or even an online friendship. After building trust, scammers may direct victims to fake investment websites or apps that appear to show large profits. In some cases, victims are told to withdraw their savings, purchase gold bars or coins, and hand them over to a courier, supposedly so the money can be converted into cryptocurrency or protected from fraud. State police say this is a major red flag. Legitimate financial institutions, government agencies, and law enforcement will not tell you to buy gold, hand valuables to a courier, or transfer cryptocurrency to protect your money. Authorities also warn against anyone who pressures you to keep a financial transaction secret or tells you to lie to your bank. If you believe you've been targeted, or if any of this sounds familiar, stop communicating with the suspected scammer. Do not send any additional money or valuables, and contact your bank or financial institution immediately. You should also report the suspected scam to law enforcement. The warning comes as authorities nationwide report increasingly sophisticated investment and cryptocurrency scams designed to drain victims' life savings. This has been Sanji Lopez with the Joe Brown Community News Break on WHCR 90.3 FM, the Voice of Harlem. Stay informed, stay safe, and stay connected to your community.